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0: its 80s to the max with a song that took Freddie Mercury all of 15 minutes to write. His tribute to Elvis Presley. It's a crazy little thing called love. We're doing a crazy little thing called 80s to the max, all 80s, all hour. And we love to dig deep into our 1980s archives, pull out some songs, and maybe some bands you haven't heard on the radio in a while. A band like The Smithereens. We'll do that next on UCR Weekend.
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2: 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We are WJER. 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

There's a great band from the 1980s, Smithereens, on 80s to the Max. Yeah, the 1980s, where we spent most of our time, I mean, not all day watching MTV, but I don't know, 20, 21 hours watching MTV. Raise your hand if you still know the dance that Pat Benatar did in this video for Love is a Battlefield. This is 80s to the Max.

0: We're bringing you back to some great summers of the 1980s when gas was cheap, concerts were legendary, and Tom Petty ruled the radio. That's A Woman in Love. I'm the captain. We got a couple more 80s tracks left, and we'll do a song coming up from the biggest album of the 1980s. Can you guess who it is? It's next.
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24: After a quiet day today, we'll continue on with those quiet and more seasonable conditions for this evening. Mostly clear skies, low temperatures in the mid to upper 50s, a lot cooler than what we've seen over the last several weeks, and nice pleasant conditions overall continue for tomorrow as well, mostly sunny skies and high temperatures in the mid to upper 80s. As we head towards Tuesday, that's when that shower and thunderstorm potential will return for the area with the possibility for severe impacts returning. I'm meteorologist Emma Keegan with WTOV 9.

the biggest album of the decade, the 1980s, came at the beginning of the decade, 1980, Back in Black Rock on 80s to the Max.

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That's why we're playing the greatest music ever made. It's ultimate classic rock.

0: 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One of the most beautiful Zeppelin songs, All My Love. It's UCR Weekend. Happy Sunday, I'm the captain. As far as I can tell, we're on about our sixth or seventh generation of rock and roll. When we come back, The Who talking about their generation. I'd probably put that in the second generation of rock and roll. They're coming next on UCR Weekend.
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What a great bill that is when you got Tesla kicking it off on UCR weekend.

0: If you ever got to the iconic CBGBs in New York, you are so lucky because you got to one of the epicenters of rock. In the mid-80s, this band came out of a punk meets funk scene and played CBGBs. 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

0: 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We'll show him, said Guns N' Roses. And they did, as they often do. That's why we love them. 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
18: After a quiet day today, we'll continue on with those quiet and more seasonable conditions for this evening. Mostly clear skies, low temperatures in the mid to upper 50s, a lot cooler than what we've seen over the last several weeks, and nice pleasant conditions overall continue for tomorrow as well, mostly sunny skies and high temperatures in the mid to upper 80s. As we head towards Tuesday, that's when that shower and thunderstorm potential will return for the area with the possibility for severe impacts returning. I'm meteorologist Emma Keegan with WTOV 9.

We have a cool live and concert segment. It's called UCR Backstage. And in just a few songs, we're going to take you back to one of the most important and impactful concerts in the history of rock and roll. It was Live Aid this week in 1985. We'll do a big block of live and concert rock from that incredible transatlantic concert coming up on UCR Weekend.

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1: Greatness is often overused in rock and roll, but here's a truly legendary rock and roll band. Peter Townsend, Roger Daltrey, John Entwistle, and Kenny Jones. 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

0: This week in 1985, Bob Geldof got some of his friends together. Some of them were at Wembley Stadium in London. Some of them were at JFK Stadium in Philadelphia, and put on a concert watched by 1.5 billion people that raised funds for famine in Africa. The concert was called Live Aid. And we are bringing you back right now on UCR Backstage.
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0: 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I remember watching it on MTV, just transfixed. 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

Our buddy Alice Cooper has added a bunch of dates to his Alice's Attic fall tour. He'll be rocking right through November. 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

0: UCR weekend, Pearl Jam style. I'm the captain. Hopefully you've had a great weekend. We're kind of into that part of the summer where it's all one big, fantastic blur. Hopefully you're getting some time off. We're keeping the rock going for you right here. With some rockiversaries coming up, a member of the Eagles, a member of Queen, and one of the great guitar players from the Lynyrd Skynyrd Band. Get ready to celebrate on UCR Weekend.
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20: After a quiet day today, we'll continue on with those quiet and more seasonable conditions for this evening. Mostly clear skies, low temperatures in the mid to upper 50s, a lot cooler than what we've seen over the last several weeks, and nice pleasant conditions overall continue for tomorrow as well, mostly sunny skies and high temperatures in the mid to upper 80s. As we head towards Tuesday, that's when that shower and thunderstorm potential will return for the area with the possibility for severe impacts returning. I'm meteorologist Emma Keegan with WTOV 9.

We got a great article up for you on our headquarters site. 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Ann Wilson of Heart telling us about the devil's bargain she made in the 1980s. This is Heart from a decade before It's UCR Weekend.

happy birthday to Bernie Ledden, one of the founding members of the Eagles. 79 years old today, did New Kid in Town for him. Also 79 today, Brian May of Queen.

0: It's a rockiversary for one of the founding members of Southern Rock, Lynyrd Skynyrd's Alan Collins, born on this date. We lost Alan in 1990. Before that, Brian May, 79 years young today, and Bernie Ledden, one of the amazing founding members of the Eagles, also 79. A trifecta of rockiversaries for you on UCR Weekend.
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I woke last night to the sound of thunder. How far off I sat and wondered. Started humming a song from 1962. Ain't it funny how the night moves? When you just don't seem to have as much to lose. Strange how the night moves.

0: Tom Petty forever. It's what we say here on UCR Weekend. We're almost out of here. Don't forget, you can keep track of all things classic rock on our website. 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Exhibit A, we got great coverage of the Bon Jovi residency. I'd call it a residency. 9 dates at Madison Square Garden, taking up the whole darn month. He's off to a great start. Almost fell off the speakers the other night, but he sounds great. The band is rocking. Bon Jovi's back after 4 years. We got set list videos, photos, and more at ultimateclassicrock.com. 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
8: After a quiet day today, we'll continue on with those quiet and more seasonable conditions for this evening. Mostly clear skies, low temperatures in the mid to upper 50s, a lot cooler than what we've seen over the last several weeks, and nice pleasant conditions overall continue for tomorrow as well, mostly sunny skies and high temperatures in the mid to upper 80s. As we head towards Tuesday, that's when that shower and thunderstorm potential will return for the area with the possibility for severe impacts returning. I'm meteorologist Emma Keegan with WTOV 9.

Now that's how you wrap up a radio show. We're out of here for the weekend. Have a great week. Props to the showrunner of UCR Weekend. His name is Joe Lamardi. Double thumbs up to the king of summer, our producer, Bromo, who somehow got a tan while sitting here in the studio for the last 5 hours. Dude, how do you do that? You're amazing. I'm the captain. Have a great week. We'll see you next weekend for UCR Weekend. No, seriously, Bromo.

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1: This is AP News Minute. The U.S. Central Command releasing video of U.S. warplanes taking off from a ship saying it launched more airstrikes at Iran Sunday, targeting the paramilitary Revolutionary Guard in response to Iranian airstrikes on Jordan Friday that killed two U.S. soldiers. Iran fired more missiles toward Jordan Sunday, risking a widening of the conflict into neighboring Israel. To social media influencers who already were accused of sexual exploitation in Romania are facing more charges. AP correspondent Julie Walker has more.
2: Andrew and Tristan Tate were arrested Saturday in Miami after UK prosecutors brought further rape, assault, sex trafficking, and other charges against them. British authorities say the charges relate to four additional alleged victims, bringing the total to seven. The brothers deny wrongdoing.
1: New York City officials say a second person has died in an outbreak of Legionnaire's disease. I'm Donna Water.

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3: We need to share at least six strings of birthday wishes with the great Carlos Santana, celebrating his 79th birthday today. 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
4: Mostly clear skies, low temperatures in the mid to upper 50s, a lot cooler than what we've seen over the last several weeks, and nice pleasant conditions overall continue for tomorrow as well, mostly sunny skies and high temperatures in the mid to upper 80s. As we head towards Tuesday, that's when that shower and thunderstorm potential will return for the area with the possibility for severe impacts returning. I'm meteorologist Emma Keegan with WTOV9.

0: mostly clear skies, low temperatures in the mid to upper 50s, a lot cooler than what we've seen over the last several weeks. And nice pleasant conditions overall continue for tomorrow as well, mostly sunny skies and high temperatures in the mid to upper 80s. As we head towards Tuesday, that's when that shower and thunderstorm potential will return for the area with the possibility for severe impacts returning. I'm meteorologist Emma Keegan with WTOV9.
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1: This is AP News Minute. The U.S. Central Command releasing video of U.S. warplanes taking off from a ship saying it launched more airstrikes at Iran Sunday, targeting the paramilitary Revolutionary Guard in response to Iranian airstrikes on Jordan Friday that killed two U.S. soldiers. Iran fired more missiles toward Jordan Sunday, risking a widening of the conflict into neighboring Israel. To social media influencers who already were accused of sexual exploitation in Romania are facing more charges. AP correspondent Julie Walker has more.
2: Andrew and Tristan Tate were arrested Saturday in Miami after UK prosecutors brought further rape, assault, sex trafficking, and other charges against them. British authorities say the charges relate to four additional alleged victims, bringing the total to seven. The brothers deny wrongdoing.
1: New York City officials say a second person has died in an outbreak of Legionnaire's disease. I'm Donna Warder.

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4: Mostly clear skies, low temperatures in the mid to upper 50s, a lot cooler than what we've seen over the last several weeks, and nice pleasant conditions overall continue for tomorrow as well, mostly sunny skies and high temperatures in the mid to upper 80s. As we head towards Tuesday, that's when that shower and thunderstorm potential will return for the area with the possibility for severe impacts returning. I'm meteorologist Emma Keegan with WTOV9.
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3: Mostly clear skies, low temperatures in the mid to upper 50s, a lot cooler than what we've seen over the last several weeks, and nice pleasant conditions overall continue for tomorrow as well, mostly sunny skies and high temperatures in the mid to upper 80s. As we head towards Tuesday, that's when that shower and thunderstorm potential will return for the area with the possibility for severe impacts returning. I'm meteorologist Emma Keegan with WTOV 9.

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1: This is AP News Minute. The U.S. Central Command releasing video of U.S. warplanes taking off from a ship saying it launched more airstrikes at Iran Sunday, targeting the paramilitary Revolutionary Guard in response to Iranian airstrikes on Jordan Friday that killed two U.S. soldiers. Iran fired more missiles toward Jordan Sunday, risking a widening of the conflict into neighboring Israel. To social media influencers who already were accused of sexual exploitation in Romania are facing more charges. AP correspondent Julie Walker has more.
2: Andrew and Tristan Tate were arrested Saturday in Miami after UK prosecutors brought further rape, assault, sex trafficking, and other charges against them. British authorities say the charges relate to four additional alleged victims, bringing the total to seven. The brothers deny wrongdoing.
1: New York City officials say a second person has died in an outbreak of Legionnaire's disease. I'm Donna Water.

Well, here's my final serenade. Here's a gun and here's a blade. Here's a picture that I saved too long. Here's my credit card.

0: mostly clear skies, low temperatures in the mid to upper 50s, a lot cooler than what we've seen over the last several weeks, and nice pleasant conditions overall continue for tomorrow as well, mostly sunny skies and high temperatures in the mid to upper 80s. As we head towards Tuesday, that's when that shower and thunderstorm potential will return for the area with the possibility for severe impacts returning. I'm meteorologist Emma Keegan with WTOV9.
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0: Mostly clear skies, low temperatures in the mid to upper 50s, a lot cooler than what we've seen over the last several weeks, and nice pleasant conditions overall continue for tomorrow as well, mostly sunny skies and high temperatures in the mid to upper 80s. As we head towards Tuesday, that's when that shower and thunderstorm potential will return for the area with the possibility for severe impacts returning. I'm meteorologist Emma Keegan with WTOV9.
1: Better than a bottomless pot of coffee. 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
1: This is AP News Minute. The U.S. Central Command releasing video of U.S. warplanes taking off from a ship saying it launched more airstrikes at Iran Sunday, targeting the paramilitary Revolutionary Guard in response to Iranian airstrikes on Jordan Friday that killed two U.S. soldiers. Iran fired more missiles toward Jordan Sunday, risking a widening of the conflict into neighboring Israel. To social media influencers who already were accused of sexual exploitation in Romania are facing more charges. AP correspondent Julie Walker has more.
2: Andrew and Tristan Tate were arrested Saturday in Miami after UK prosecutors brought further rape, assault, sex trafficking, and other charges against them. British authorities say the charges relate to four additional alleged victims, bringing the total to seven. The brothers deny wrongdoing.
1: New York City officials say a second person has died in an outbreak of Legionnaire's disease. I'm Donna Water.

Mostly clear skies, low temperatures in the mid to upper 50s, a lot cooler than what we've seen over the last several weeks. And nice, pleasant conditions overall continue for tomorrow as well. Mostly sunny skies and high temperatures in the mid to upper 80s. As we head towards Tuesday, that's when that shower and thunderstorm potential will return for the area with the possibility for severe impacts returning. I'm meteorologist Emma Keegan with WTOV 9.

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4: Mostly clear skies, low temperatures in the mid to upper 50s, a lot cooler than what we've seen over the last several weeks, and nice pleasant conditions overall continue for tomorrow as well, mostly sunny skies and high temperatures in the mid to upper 80s. As we head towards Tuesday, that's when that shower and thunderstorm potential will return for the area with the possibility for severe impacts returning. I'm meteorologist Emma Keegan with WTOV9.
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1: This is AP News Minute. The U.S. Central Command releasing video of U.S. warplanes taking off from a ship saying it launched more airstrikes at Iran Sunday, targeting the paramilitary Revolutionary Guard in response to Iranian airstrikes on Jordan Friday that killed two U.S. soldiers. Iran fired more missiles toward Jordan Sunday, risking a widening of the conflict into neighboring Israel. To social media influencers who already were accused of sexual exploitation in Romania are facing more charges. AP correspondent Julie Walker has more.
2: Andrew and Tristan Tate were arrested Saturday in Miami after UK prosecutors brought further rape, assault, sex trafficking, and other charges against them. British authorities say the charges relate to four additional alleged victims, bringing the total to seven. The brothers deny wrongdoing.
1: New York City officials say a second person has died in an outbreak of Legionnaire's disease. I'm Donna Water.

0: Mostly clear skies, low temperatures in the mid to upper 50s, a lot cooler than what we've seen over the last several weeks, and nice pleasant conditions overall continue for tomorrow as well, mostly sunny skies and high temperatures in the mid to upper 80s. As we head towards Tuesday, that's when that shower and thunderstorm potential will return for the area with the possibility for severe impacts returning. I'm meteorologist Emma Keegan with WTOV9.
1: Better than a bottomless pot of coffee. 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

0: fridge in there somewhere.
1: You know, we could just go up there and hang out.
0: Like, open the fridge and stuff, and there would be food laid out for us with little pre-wrapped sausages and things.
1: Mm.
0: They have pre-wrapped sausages, but they don't have pre-wrapped bacon.
1: Well, can you blame them?
0: Yeah.

Mostly clear skies, low temperatures in the mid to upper 50s, a lot cooler than what we've seen over the last several weeks, and nice pleasant conditions overall continue for tomorrow as well, mostly sunny skies and high temperatures in the mid to upper 80s. As we head towards Tuesday, that's when that shower and thunderstorm potential will return for the area with the possibility for severe impacts returning. I'm meteorologist Emma Keegan with WTOV 9.

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1: This is AP News Minute. The U.S. Central Command releasing video of U.S. warplanes taking off from a ship saying it launched more airstrikes at Iran Sunday, targeting the paramilitary Revolutionary Guard in response to Iranian airstrikes on Jordan Friday that killed two U.S. soldiers. Iran fired more missiles toward Jordan Sunday, risking a widening of the conflict into neighboring Israel. To social media influencers who already were accused of sexual exploitation in Romania are facing more charges. AP correspondent Julie Walker has more.
2: Andrew and Tristan Tate were arrested Saturday in Miami after UK prosecutors brought further rape, assault, sex trafficking, and other charges against them. British authorities say the charges relate to four additional alleged victims, bringing the total to seven. The brothers deny wrongdoing.
1: New York City officials say a second person has died in an outbreak of Legionnaire's disease. I'm Donna Water.

0: It was just like a song when we were young.
1: Mostly clear skies, low temperatures in the mid to upper 50s, a lot cooler than what we've seen over the last several weeks. And nice, pleasant conditions overall continue for tomorrow as well. Mostly sunny skies and high temperatures in the mid to upper 80s. As we head towards Tuesday, that's when that shower and thunderstorm potential will return for the area, with the possibility for severe impacts returning. I'm meteorologist Emma Keegan with WTOV9.
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1: Hi, this is Matt Ritzert, a parishioner at St. Joseph Catholic Church in Dover. I'm obsessed with making to-do lists. I make a list, check off what's done, make another list, and I keep a color-coded calendar so I know when to take the car in for an oil change, go to the doctor, meet a friend, attend a meeting, and that'll end with a new to-do list. Today, tomorrow, next week, next month, it's all planned out. Now, there's nothing wrong with being organized and prepared. We lead busy and hectic lives, especially if we have kids involved in a bunch of activities. But if I step back and look at the calendar and the to-do list, it reveals something about my priorities and what I consider to be important. Do my plans center around me and what I want to do? Or do my plans include my family and friends? Do my plans include time with God? We can make a lot of plans for each day of the week, how we'll spend our time and money. We also need to plan time with God, and we need to consider whether our plans are God's plans. What plans and decisions could I make that will move me closer to God? How can I better serve my community? How can I be a better father or mother? Instead of playing golf, maybe I need to spend more time with the kids. Instead of watching more TV, maybe I need to read the Bible or a spiritual book. It's a matter of priorities. What we really need to do is live a life that prepares us for the next life. If I believe in Jesus Christ and the resurrection, then I got to believe in eternal life with Christ. The well-known Bible verse from John 3:16 says, "For God so loved the world that he gave us his one and only Son, that whoever believes in him shall not perish but have eternal life." What is he calling me to do today so that we can spend eternity together?
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3: Mostly clear skies, low temperatures in the mid to upper 50s, a lot cooler than what we've seen over the last several weeks, and nice pleasant conditions overall continue for tomorrow as well, mostly sunny skies and high temperatures in the mid to upper 80s. As we head towards Tuesday, that's when that shower and thunderstorm potential will return for the area with the possibility for severe impacts returning. I'm meteorologist Emma Keegan with WTOV9.
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1: AP News, I'm Marcela Sanchez. The U.S. conducted a new round of airstrikes on Iran earlier today, hitting around a northwestern city believed to be home to underground missile bases. This is the ninth straight night of strikes in the country. Iran responded with attacks targeting Bahrain and Kuwait. The U.S. also announced that a service member was killed in Iraq on Saturday during the controlled detonation of an Iranian drone. At least two U.S. personnel died Friday in Jordan following an Iranian drone and missile attack. A third was listed as missing. Meanwhile, benchmark Brent crude rose today above $90 a barrel, and an average gallon of regular gasoline in the U.S. also rose to $4. Influencer brothers Andrew and Tristan Tate are scheduled to appear in federal court in Miami today. They were arrested on Saturday and face rape and sex trafficking charges in the United Kingdom. Celebrations in Madrid lasted well into the night after Spain won the World Cup. Spain beat defending champion Argentina 1-0 in extra time. And here's a look at the week ahead in the financial markets.
2: I'm Seth Soutell, and this is the week ahead on Wall Street. Investors are looking ahead to more quarterly updates from big companies this week as the earnings reporting season picks up steam. Some of the higher profile reports will come from Tesla and Google parent company Alphabet on Wednesday. American Express and Verizon issued their reports on Friday. This earnings season has gotten off to a mixed start. Banks turned in some solid report cards this past week, but Netflix pulled back sharply after releasing an outlook that was weaker than expected. Stocks are coming off a rare losing week as chip companies came under pressure again. Intel, Applied Materials, and Marvel Technologies came under heavy selling. They're still up sharply for the year. Seth Soutell, New York.
1: This is AP News. Kyle Bullen is part of a lawsuit suing Unity Medical Center in Grafton, North Dakota, for being switched at birth and sent home with the wrong family 38 years ago.
3: My bassinet had Kyle Bullen on it, right? But I was born 10 to 12 hours before Kyle Bullen as Jeremy Morrison.
4: Kyle uncovered the mix-up after taking an at-home test he chose randomly during a Christmas gift exchange. That led to his biological aunt on a genealogy platform.
3: She kind of concluded and said, basically, look, Kyle, I think the only way to explain this is that you were switched at birth and that I'm your biological aunt. And, you know, that was so mind-blowing, I wanted to, you know, potentially curl up in a ball.
4: The hospital is not disputing there was a switch, but says records and staff are hard to find after almost four decades. I'm Lisa Dwyer.
1: And I'm Marcela Sanchez, AP News.
5: It is 3 minutes after six on a Monday morning. Happy Monday, everybody. This is the WJER Morning Show with Michelle and Tom. Tom Reed here, my partner Michelle Spring, fresh from Vegas. Good morning, Michelle. And joining us here in the studio, we have Mr. Bill Hammerstrom this morning. Good morning, Bill.
6: Good morning, Tom. Good morning, Michelle. In the news, Dover is going to debut its new city municipal center today. We'll have some news on that when you can go see the ribbon cutting. Also out of Stark County, they've identified two suspects in a recent string of burglaries and break-ins, one of them from Tuscarawas County. Denison's looking at legislation on regulating e-bikes and e-scooters. And we have the latest from the Ohio News Network, Tom.
5: Thanks, Bill. And the weather, well, it's kind of chilly out this morning, 55 degrees. We're looking for a sunny day with highs in the 80s, maybe a speed bump this week tomorrow with some thunderstorms. We'll give you all the details in the forecast, and then Michelle has some sports for us.
7: I do. I have a Guardians update, and we'll talk about the World Cup.
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6: WJER News time is 6:06. Temperatures in the 50s to start the day. We'll tell you how much it's going to warm up in your forecast, which is on the way. But first, I'm Bill Hammerstrom reporting for the WJER News team. Dover City officials have moved into their new municipal building and will show it off to the public today. A ribbon-cutting ceremony is scheduled for 10 a.m. this morning at the former First Federal Bank building at 321 North Worcester Avenue. The city took out $3 million in bonds in 2024 to buy and renovate the building. Mayor Shane Gano says the change in address will be the first for Dover City Hall in more than 120 years.
9: I think the whole building, when you see it and you take it in as a whole, I think it's going to be something that the people of Dover will be proud of for many years to come.
6: Tours will follow the ribbon cutting. Gano is looking forward to improved efficiency with departments from four different buildings moving into a single space. The vacated offices in City Hall will become part of the police department. Other spaces, including the old auditor and utilities office, will become part of the fire department. The Stark County Sheriff's Office has identified two suspects in a recent string of burglaries and break-ins. One of them is 47-year-old Patrick Hoover, who has multiple addresses listed in court and police files, including in Strasburg and Navarre. He had six criminal cases filed against him on July 8th and 9th in Canton and Massillon courts that include 20 felony charges, such as safe cracking, breaking and entering, and theft. Reports from the Stark County Sheriff's Office say safes and cash were stolen from multiple businesses on June 18th and 26th in Canton, Massillon, and East Sparta. Hoover is also accused of violating his parole from a 2022 case when he was charged with 23 felonies for burglary and tampering with coin machines, among other charges. He owes over $16,000 in restitution and court costs in those cases. Court records show he served less than 2 years of a 4 to 6 year prison sentence before being granted judicial release in 2024 and placed on probation for 3 years. Hoover's in the Stark County Jail and scheduled to be back in court this week. The other suspect is Janet Wilson of Canton. The sheriff's office lists 10 charges, including 9 felonies against her. She was released on a recognizance bond and is due back in court again this week. Denison Council is expected to vote on a proposed safety ordinance addressing young riders of e-bikes and e-scooters. The issue came up last month after a citizen reported nearly hitting young riders who were using the electric vehicles and not following traffic laws. Police Chief Todd Beeman says officers have been trying to educate riders before enforcement becomes necessary.
10: And we've seen a difference ever since we started really stopping them, shooting them, things like that. There are still people out there that have gotten a lot better.
6: The proposed ordinance would also require riders under 18 to wear helmets.
10: The other part would be, you know, stuff on the sidewalk, limit that to where it's they're going to be on the sidewalk. They'll be at like a walking pace for a speed.
6: Beeman says the department is also planning a parent and youth education event to help raise awareness. In news from the Ohio News Network, a firefighter from the northeast Ohio city of North Randall died Saturday while stopping to help a stranded driver on the side of the road. Lynn Ali with ONN affiliate WKYC-TV reports.
11: 29-year-old Cameron Duvall died at the scene of a crash in Pepper Pike. Police say a driver's car blew a tire on Fairmount Boulevard. Duvall and another woman pulled over to help when police say a suspected drunk driver then slammed into them. The woman is in the hospital in stable condition. That driver now under arrest, charged with aggravated vehicular homicide and OVI.
6: That's all for news. Michelle has sports coming up and the always fashionable Tom Reed with weather. For the news department, I'm Bill Hammerstrom.
5: Thank you, Mr. Hammerstrom. We are fashionable because we are wearing the same shirt today.
6: Absolutely.
5: Indeed.
6: You look good.
5: Oh, you as well. Thank you, sir. I appreciate that. 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
5: Well, a lovely day in store for us today. Sunny skies, a high in the mid-80s. Overnight, mostly cloudy, a low of 66. Little bump in the road tomorrow, some showers and thunderstorms, likely maybe severe, a high of 82. And then mostly sunny again on Wednesday with a high in the mid-70s. Right now, a little chilly on the outside. It's 55 degrees here in the valley. Our weather forecast at 6 o'clock has been brought to you by Buckeye Career Center in New Philadelphia. It's time now for a sports report. Michelle, what's happening this morning?
7: All right. We have a 2026 FIFA World Cup champion. Spain defeated Argentina 1-0 in yesterday's final at MetLife Stadium in New Jersey, capturing its second World Cup title and its first since 2010. After a scoreless first half, Spain finally broke through in the second, and that lone goal proved to be enough to lift that trophy. Argentina, which was looking to win back-to-back World Cups after its 2022 triumph, couldn't find the equalizer despite several late chances. The victory caps an impressive tournament run for Spain, which also knocked off France in the semifinals. Meanwhile, England claimed third place with an exciting 6-4 win over France on Saturday. And just like that, another unforgettable World Cup comes to a close, with Spain sitting on top once again. The Guardians yesterday, they wrapped up their weekend series with a 7-1 win to the Pirate loss. They lost 7-1, my bad, to the Pirates yesterday. Cleveland managed just one run. Stephen Kwan led the Guardians with two hits, while Joey Cantillo took the loss to the mound. And then Cleveland will look to bounce back tonight as they open a four-game series at home against Minnesota, with Tanner Bibee getting the start.
5: The Guardians and the Twins tonight at Progressive Field. We'll have that game right here on WJER at 6:05 with that Guardians warm-up show and a 6:40 first pitch here on the Sports Voice of the Valley. Well, good morning, everybody. It's a new week. This is the WJER Morning Show. Tom Reed here, my partner Michelle, fresh from Las Vegas. Welcome back. How was your weekend?
7: It was busy and fun.
5: I could tell. I saw some of your pictures that you posted. You were quite well attired for each of your shows.
7: Thank you very much.
5: Yeah,
7: it was fun. I am just very tired today.
5: I can quite imagine. I can quite imagine. Well, yes. I'm sure we'll talk a little bit more about that. You were wearing your Backstreet Boys.
7: One of them.
5: One of your T-shirts today. Yes. So in celebration. So welcome back. Yes.
7: Thank you. Glad
5: you had a good trip. We do have a guest coming in today.
7: We do. We've got Lisa Walker from Tough Bags coming in today.
5: We always enjoy chatting with Lisa, so look forward to talking to her later on. And, well, we're almost to the end of our 12 days of Christmas in July with the Tuscarawas County Senior Center. We're excited to announce our two latest winners in the 12 days of Christmas in July. Today's winners will receive a $300 stack of cash, $300 in cash to Jen Tidrick and Judy Nelson. Congratulations to Jen and Judy. We're counting down to, well, tomorrow, when we'll announce the grand prize winner of $1,500 in cash and a Big B coffee gift basket, courtesy of Krugliak, Wilkins, Griffiths, and Dougherty, Novogratic and Company, Provia, and Leibold Smith Funeral Home, as well as Bigby Coffee with that gift basket. A little later on today, you'll find the latest winners posted online at WJER.com. And all proceeds from this fundraiser do support daily activities like fitness classes, day trips, card tournaments, dances, and so much more at the 6 senior centers across Tuscarawas County. Also, a little bit of business to do later on this morning. At the end of the show, we have our first semifinalist in our Chillin' and Grillin' contest. Stay tuned to hear if it's you today on the WJER Morning Show.
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1: That's my jam.
0: Welcome back to reality.
1: I know.
0: Yeah.
1: I'm tired today, but we're going to push through.
0: That's good.
1: Yeah, I was at the Backstreet Boys concert over the weekend, and
0: we were looking at some videos here during the break, and it looked very cool.
1: So they play at the Sphere, and for anyone who doesn't know, the Sphere is, it's all about the experience, truly. It is all, what would you say, it's all video.
0: It's video,
1: the entire
0: whole thing.
1: Like, even the ceiling, it's all a video screen. Like, 360 degrees, every single bit of it is a video. And I was showing Tom off the air. Everything is very immersive, and it's kind of like the video is coming at you. Have you ever ridden the ride Soarin' at Disneyland, Disney World?
0: Yeah, they're all very much like
1: it's
0: that.
1: It's very much like it's coming at your face, and I was so worried about not being able to watch it because I had a feeling like vertigo was going to set in. I was going to throw up, feel like I was on a ride, because I hate that ride at Disneyland. I was talking to Sherry Cardani from Buckeye Career Center, and I was like, I think I'm going to have to take Dramamine. I'm going to have to take something because that's going to really freak me out. She's like, you should be fine. I was fine. I was really worried, but it was okay. I will say I didn't watch the very beginning just because I recorded it, but I like turned my head to the side as it was recording because I was so scared. I didn't want to become nauseous, and then it ruined the whole show.
0: Well, and it seems like if you are lower on the floor, which you had really good seats, because it's above you and around you.
1: Yes, now, if you are up above, then you will get nauseous.
0: Yeah, yeah.
1: Whoa.
0: Looking straight at it.
1: Yeah, uh-huh. I'm good. or if you're on the floor, I think that you would be fine too. I don't think you would. It wouldn't be so, like, in your face.
0: Yeah.
1: But they were phenomenal. I went out to Vegas and saw three shows, and it's funny, my husband says, okay, which one was your favorite? I can't really pick a favorite because all three of them were incredibly different. Backstreet Boys was just the nostalgia and the, I don't know, it was just a bunch of millennials just singing their hearts out, and I don't know, it was just such a cool experience. I think I cried twice.

0: Only twice?
1: I had goosebumps the entire show. I was telling my best friend, Andy, I was like, this is absolutely insane. Just everyone is just like singing these songs that we all grew up to. Ed Sheeran was there at the show. He was
0: at the show? Did he appear on stage?
1: No, he was in the audience. So that was really cool. They called him out. The very next night, the United States Olympic female team was there. Winter Olympics team.
0: Very cool.
1: Flava Flav brought them out. So that was really cool. Yeah, it was just a very cool show. I don't know. For somebody that grew up on, you know, boy bands and grew up with them, literally, it was just really cool to see them. And they still don't sound that bad. They still sound very good.
0: You know, I think.
1: Aside from Brian Littrell.
0: He had some vocal issues, though, right?
1: He sounds like he smoked a Camel or two.
0: Yeah, I remember that he might have had some vocal issues.
1: He did. And you can tell, like, we would not have been able to notice if he hadn't talked. There was a point where he started the show off and he was thanking everyone for being there. And I looked at Andy, I was like, what happened? He can barely talk. And then, like, his singing was really good. I'm like, okay, he's definitely got a track behind him. But Nick did not have a track behind him, and neither did AJ, because they did a lot of their vocals, their solos,
0: mm-hmm.
1: without a track behind them, like even just a music bed. And so that was exciting to hear. AJ, 10 out of 10. Like, he can sing. It's like we were growing up, we were like convinced that like AJ or that Nick and Brian were the vocalists of the group.
0: No.
1: It's all AJ. AJ did such a good job. So that was really, really cool. Just really cool experience. Well, 10 out of 10.
0: I think they've been touring and doing residencies almost nonstop since early mm-hmm. in their career. Still put on a good show.
1: They said that too. They're like, it's absolutely insane that we've been doing this for over 25 years and people are still coming out to see them. So
0: people love them.
1: Mm-hmm.
0: Well, welcome back.
1: Thank you.
0: Glad you had a good time. It is 6:30. It is time for news headlines. 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Mr. Hammerstrom here with us. Good morning, Bill.
2: Good morning, Tom. In the news today, Dover is hosting a ribbon cutting for its new municipal building. That's at 10 a.m. this morning in what was the First Federal Bank at 321 North Worcester Avenue. Dover City offices closed on Friday so they could move from their existing city hall to the new one. Tours will follow the ribbon cutting at 10 a.m. The vacated offices and city hall will become part of the police department, and other spaces like the old auditor and utilities office will become part of the city's fire department. A culvert replacement project will close the intersection of State Route 800 and 258 in Stillwater. That starts today. Ohio Department of Transportation Regional Representative Morgan Ible says construction will last about 5 days. The detour for State Route 800 is U.S. 250 West to U.S. 22 West, then back to 800, and then in reverse. The detour for 258 is State Route 342 East to 800 North, and then back to 258. For more information, visit the Ohio Department of Transportation Eastern Ohio District 11 on Facebook. News from the Ohio News Network. For the first time in more than 150 years, a sitting U.S. vice president and his family have welcomed a child. Alec Neil Vance was born to Vice President J.D. Vance and Second Lady Usha Vance yesterday morning. The Vance family has a private home in Cincinnati, but the baby was born at Walter Reed National Military Medical Center in Bethesda, Maryland. And from the Associated Press, U.S. gas prices have jumped to an average of $4 a gallon again as the U.S. and Iran launch more attacks. According to AAA, the national average for a gallon of regular gasoline is now back to $4. The average price a year ago was $3.14 a gallon. The price is a national average, meaning drivers in some states have been paying well over $4 a gallon for a while now. Prices vary between states due to factors ranging from nearby supply to differing tax rates. Those are your news headlines. For WJER, I'm Bill Hammerstrom.
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0: Sunny skies for our Monday. Today's high of 83. Mostly cloudy overnight, a low of 66 degrees. A speed bump in the road tomorrow with some showers and thunderstorms likely. A high of 82 on Tuesday. Mostly sunny Wednesday, 74. And then on Thursday, sunny skies, a nice day with a high of 78. Chilly in the valley right now. You might want to grab a coat on the way out the door. It's 55 degrees.
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0: Olivia Dean here on the WJER Morning Show. I'm sure a very different show than Backstreet Boys.
1: Yeah, a little different.
0: A little bit.
1: she is pure joy. She is just so happy to be up on that stage. She's so sweet. She was just bouncing around the whole time. She's got so much energy. And she can sing.
0: Oh, yeah. She's got a voice.
1: That show was just so fun. It was not, it wasn't in an, it was in an arena, but it was in a smaller sized arena. I think like Canton Civic Center, Wolstein Center type vibes, not necessarily like Rocket Mortgage Fieldhouse vibes.
0: Right.
1: You know what I mean? It was jazzy. It was, I mean, she came out wearing like a boa feather, and she just was like really embracing that, the old Vegas vibes.
0: Sure.
1: At one point, I said to my friend, I said, I feel like she is a mixture of like a child from the 70s and mixed with like a 50s vibe, like because she's got jazz and
0: that song. So Easy is kind of like has like a Burt Bacharach kind of vibe to it.
1: Yeah. It's just very, I don't know. I just loved it so much. She's just, and she's talked, she talked a lot, which was cool because she was able to talk about, you know, the songs that she wrote and what they're about. And I always love when an artist does
0: that. I like that too.
1: Cause then you know, like where they're coming from and like what they're thinking. Yeah, it was just
0: very good.
1: Yes. It's funny you bring that up because I was going to talk about her show is making headlines, her LA show. This article I saw this morning, it said Olivia Dean's first U.S. arena tour is off to a smashing start with LA shows and Vegas shows, proving that she's no one Grammy wonder. So that's exciting.
0: There you go.
1: Yes. Thousands of people there. It was screaming constantly. People were just so excited. And she talked with the audience, which was kind of cool. She would ask questions and then people would shout out answers and she would talk back. And
0: well, so, I love when artists do that.
1: Yeah. Even if it was such a big venue, she was still able to kind of make it feel a little intimate, you know?
0: Sure.
1: Yeah. Just really love her. She sang all of her hits. Yes. She also sang old stuff, but she played the guitar. She got up there and did a couple acoustic songs, like two or three. And then, she got down from the main stage, walked over to like a littler stage that was kind of in the middle of the arena. So that was really fun. Everyone was excited because, you know, she's like walking by everyone and, yeah, it's just really, when I left, I told my friend Andy, I said, she is pure joy. Like, she's so happy to be doing this. You can just tell.
0: Of course. Yeah.
1: And then I was following her Instagram story all morning, the day that we were going to go see her show. We went on Saturday and, Friday night she was posting that she was in Vegas and she was at the casino and I didn't know which one she was at. So we were, because I am me and I am crazy. I was like,
0: okay. Oh, are you stalking her?
1: I was like, screenshot the carpet. We got to find out which one she's in. Cause you know, like all the casinos have like
0: right.
1: funky carpets.
0: Yeah.
1: She was at the MGM, but, it was just really funny. You could tell she was having a good time. She did say at the beginning of the show, it was a bucket list item for her to perform in Las Vegas. And she was just so happy to be there. And if you guys don't know, she is British. So when she was speaking, it was just so cute to hear her little British accent. Yeah, it was just lovely. She's a joy. And I just love her so much.
0: Just one night in Vegas is what she did.
1: Yeah. Just one night in Vegas. That should be somebody's like headline. One night in Vegas.
0: One night in Vegas.
1: Yes.
0: Well, that could go either way.
1: Oh, yeah. Yes. All right. Well, let us head on over to the Tuscarawas County Senior Center,
0: okay.
1: I suppose. It's been a minute. Let me pull up my menu. All right, today for lunch at the Tuscarawas County Senior Center, they're having, what is today's date? The 20th.
0: Today's the 20th.
1: Okay, they're already having bacon, sausage, egg and cheese casserole, cheesy potatoes, a grape salad. 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
1: AP News, I'm Marcela Sanchez. AP correspondent Charles de Ledesma reports U.S. bombing of Iran is expanding as another American troop is killed and Tehran retaliates.
2: The U.S. conducted a new round of airstrikes early Monday, targeting Iran after announcing the death of another service member, hitting close to a northwestern city believed to be home to an underground missile base. Iran responding by launching an attack targeting Bahrain, the home of the U.S.'s 5th Fleet, and Kuwait. The latest attack again showed how step by step the U.S. and Iran have inched closer to all-out war, as last month's interim deal meant to permanently end the fighting has crumbled and shipping traffic in the Strait of Hormuz has largely stalled. Both sides have targeted civilian infrastructure relied on by millions of people. I'm Charles de Ledesma.
1: After weeks as UK Prime Minister in waiting, Andy Burnham will take office today, succeeding the departing Keir Starmer. Vice President JD Vance and Second Lady Usha Vance have welcomed their fourth child. Their son, Alec Neil Vance, is the first child born to a sitting vice president in more than 150 years. The Republican vice president's growing family is in keeping with his passionate advocacy for Americans to have more children. Spain is back on top of the soccer world for a second time, after Ferran Torres gave his country a 1-0 win over now dethroned champion Argentina at the World Cup final. Here's President Trump speaking to reporters at Joint Base Andrews.
3: No, I wasn't sad. I think they both played well. I would say Spain played better, really. But they both played well. I mean, they got to the finals, and it was very exciting, actually. It looked like Spain dominated, but it was a very close match, so It was great. It was a great event, yes.
1: The president presented the World Cup trophy to Spain. This is AP News. AP correspondent Julie Walker reports on a second death from Legionnaire's disease in New York City.
4: The New York City Health Department is reporting a second death from the Legionnaire's outbreak on the Upper East Side that has made at least 72 people sick, sending many of them to the hospital. The disease is a form of severe pneumonia caused by a type of bacteria that thrives in warm, stagnant water. Health officials have focused on testing cooling towers that are part of air conditioning systems for large buildings. Health officials did not pinpoint a source for the outbreak, but say there's been a decline in new cases, and that indicates the source of exposure to Legionella bacteria has likely been eliminated. Legionnaire's disease is treatable, but 10% of people will die due to complications. Julie Walker, New York.
1: Asian shares were mostly lower, and U.S. futures also edged lower. More stories at apnews.com. I'm Marcela Sanchez, AP News.
5: It is 3 minutes past 7 o'clock, 55 degrees on this Monday morning. Good morning, everybody. 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
5: 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Good morning, Bill.
7: Good morning, Tom. Good morning, Michelle. Dover's opening its new municipal center to the public today. There's a ribbon cutting later this morning. We'll tell you about that. In Denison, Village Council's taking a closer look at regulating electric scooters and e-bikes. In Stark County, a Strasburg man has been charged with 20 felonies for allegedly breaking into several businesses in June. And we also have the latest news from the Ohio News Network. That's all coming up, Tom.
5: Thanks, Bill. In the weather, we're starting off a little chilly this morning. Temperatures only in the mid-50s. It's going to be a very nice day. Sunny skies, highs around 83 today. Some changes coming tomorrow. I'll tell you what's going on with that. And then Michelle has some sports for us.
6: I do. I have an update from the World Cup yesterday and some Guardians news as well.
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7: 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Temperatures in the 50s to start the day. We'll have your forecast coming up, but first I'm Bill Hammerstrom reporting for the WJER News Team. City of Dover is opening its new municipal building to the public today. A ribbon-cutting ceremony is scheduled for 10 a.m. this morning at the former First Federal Bank building at 321 North Worcester Avenue. Tours will follow the ribbon-cutting. Dover Mayor Shane Gannot is looking forward to improved efficiency with departments from four different buildings moving into a single space.
9: Additionally, this move will free up badly needed space for our safety forces, which will soon be renovated to meet their modern needs and additional phases of the facilities improvement plan.
7: The vacated offices in City Hall will become part of the police department. Other spaces like the old auditor and utilities office will become part of the fire department. The city took out $3 million in bonds in 2024 to buy the bank building and renovate that facility and the existing buildings. The Village of Denison Council is taking a closer look at an ordinance regulating electric scooters and e-bikes. Council members and a village resident voiced concerns about young riders using village streets without following traffic laws. Denison Police Chief Todd Beeman says the proposed legislation would also require anyone riding an e-bike or scooter on a sidewalk to travel no faster than a walking pace.
10: So currently, there's nothing in place as far as safety-wise, like helmets and stuff like that. So the ordinance will cover everybody under the age of 18, whether it be e-bike or e-scooter, be required to wear helmets.
7: Beeman says officers have been addressing a growing number of issues involving e-bikes and scooters.
10: Every agency has had to deal with these. We're trying to take the approach on educating more than anything so that we can promote the safety.
7: Beeman says the department is also working to organize an informational class for parents and young riders focused on rules, responsibilities, and safety. A 47-year-old man with a listed Strasburg address has been charged with 20 felonies for allegedly breaking into several Stark County businesses in June. Police arrested Patrick Hoover earlier last week on charges that included safe cracking, breaking and entering, and theft. The Stark County Sheriff's Office says he broke into multiple businesses on June 18th and 26th, stealing safes and cash. This comes 3.5 years after he pleaded guilty to 23 felonies for a separate crime spree that included 5 cases of breaking and entering and 6 cases of tampering with coin machines. He was on probation for those crimes when the more recent offenses occurred. Hoover is due back in court this week on the new charges and in August for the probation violation. He was being held in the Stark County Jail on a $10,000 bond. Sheriff's officials say he had an accomplice in the recent incidents. Janet Wilson of Canton faces 9 felony charges. She is also due back in court this week. The FDA is continuing to investigate what is causing the cyclosporiasis outbreak that is impacting thousands of people, including here in Ohio. ONN's Yolanda Harris has more.
11: The investigation has identified a single supplier of iceberg lettuce from Mexico, Taylor Farms. Taco Bell uses that supplier in 5 states, including right here in Ohio. Both companies are taking action to address this spread. Taco Bell said in a statement it has taken immediate action to voluntarily remove potentially impacted lettuce from a supplier in select states. Taylor Farms says it's pulling all iceberg lettuce sourced from central Mexico. The company maintains its branded salad kits are not linked to the outbreak.
7: Thanks, Yolanda. That's all for news. We have weather and sports on the way. For WJER, I'm Bill Hammerstrom.
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5: Sunny skies for today, a high of 83 degrees. Overnight, mostly cloudy, a low dropping to 66. Some showers and thunderstorms coming in tomorrow, a high of 82. Mostly sunny on Wednesday, 74 degrees for our high. And then another nice day on Thursday with sunny skies, a high of 78 degrees. Not a bad morning in the valley. A little chilly, though. 55 is our current temperature. 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
6: All right, the official World Cup is completed, and we have a world champion. Spain defeated Argentina 1-0 in yesterday's final at MetLife Stadium in New Jersey, capturing its second World Cup title and first since 2010. After a scoreless first half, Spain finally broke through in the second, and that lone goal proved to be enough to lift the trophy. Argentina, which was looking for back-to-back World Cup wins after its 2022 triumph, could not find the equalizer despite several late chances. The victory caps an impressive tournament run for Spain, which also knocked off France in the semifinals. Meanwhile, England claimed third place with an exciting 6-4 win over France on Saturday. And just like that, another unforgettable World Cup comes to a close with Spain sitting on top. And then in some Guardians action, the Guardians wrapped up their weekend series with a 7-1 loss to the Pirates yesterday. Cleveland managed just one run. Stephen Kwan led the Guardians with two hits, with Joey Cantillo taking the loss on the mound. And then Cleveland will look to bounce back tonight as they open a four-game series at home against Minnesota, with Tanner Bibee getting the start.
5: The 52-48 Guardians are at home tonight against the Twins. For the next three nights, we have our game here at 6:05 with that Guardians warm-up show, a 6:40 first pitch, and then a matinee game at 12:35 on Thursday. That four-game series against the Twins here on the Sports Voice of the Valley, WJER. Well, good morning, everybody. It's a Monday morning. This is the WJER Morning Show. Michelle and Tom here with you on this little bit of a chilly Monday morning, but it's going to be a beautiful day outside.
6: Quite different from where I was just at.
5: Quite, yes, yes. The weather in Vegas is, they say, it's a dry heat, but so is a hairdryer.
6: Mm-hmm.
5: Yeah.
6: It's
5: yeah.
6: like walking into a furnace. It's real fun.
5: It is. They do keep the hotels and casinos quite
6: cold,
5: though.
6: Oh, yeah, those
5: though.
6: Are amazing.
5: Yeah. Mm-hmm. Yeah, it's such a pleasure to walk into, even to walk into,
6: just
5: you know.
6: Just to walk by.
5: Yeah, yeah. Even like you go to the grocery store, go into a, you know, an Albertsons or something out there, and it's just so delightfully cool, and then you walk back out, and it's like, boom.
6: Blasted it.
5: Yeah.
6: Like the furnace.
5: Ah, summer in Vegas. Yes. Going to be a nice day here, though. It's going to be 83 and sunny on our Monday. We do have a guest coming in here later on.
6: We do. Lisa Walker from Tough Bags is coming in. Very excited about that.
5: We love talking to Lisa. I'm sure she's going to want to hear about your concert as well.
6: Which one?
5: All of them.
6: I'm kidding.
5: Yeah. And then it's a big day here. The start of a big week. We do have our semifinalists, our first semifinalist in the Chillin' and Grillin' contest that we're going to draw today. That person will actually receive a great prize, which includes six tickets to an Akron Rubber Ducks game.
13: We'll have that announcement here at the end of the show, right before 10 o'clock. So stay tuned to see if it's you here on WJER. Happy Monday, everybody.
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0: 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That's Somber. You're on the WJER Morning Show. Good morning, everybody.
1: All right, let's talk about some World Cup stuff.
0: Okay.
1: Did you watch the World Cup yesterday?
0: I did not, no.
1: What? Neither did I. I was in the air. I was so bummed about it.
0: Yeah, you followed it from the very beginning.
1: I know, and I couldn't watch the last game.
0: Aww.
1: I was literally in the air the entire time. But the guy in front of me, I think he was watching it because at some point...
0: Did he yell, go?
1: No, I saw him. I was like trying to like look through the cracks of the seats on the airplane. I was like, what's he watching?
0: Should have tapped him on the shoulder. Can I look over your shoulder and watch the World Cup?
1: I'll be honest, I slept that whole flight. I was so tired.
0: That's a long flight.
1: Yes. Wasn't that long. I needed to sleep more.
0: There you go.
1: The World Cup's highly anticipated star-studded halftime show. It had everyone from Justin Bieber to Madonna. BTS was there. And also, the Muppets were there.
0: The Muppets?
1: Mm-hmm.
0: Okay.
1: Shakira. Man, I saw a really funny meme this morning that said, Shakira has played more Super Bowls than her ex, not Super Bowls, World Cups than her ex, who was a soccer player.
0: Oh, wow.
1: That's funny. If you know anything about their relationship, it's kind of a dig, which is kind of cool.
0: I got that from your tone.
1: Yes, it's funny. BTS gave a fun, energetic performance. And then Jason Sudeikis walked out in his Ted Lasso character, which was so cool.
0: Oh, how cool.
1: Yes. It introduced Justin Bieber, who sang his hit Everything Hallelujah. Shakira was on there. Coldplay took the stage, and they had a choir of fourth and fifth graders from New York City that sang with them. They all wore colorful jerseys. From all of the videos and pictures I've seen, there's just tons of color, and it's so cool to see that. Yeah, I think it's really neat that it was like one of the first ever World Cup halftime shows.
0: Very cool.
1: And tons of celebrities were there. Oh my gosh. Everyone from Brad Pitt to Tom Cruise, Timothy Chalamet, Kylie Jenner, Hailey Bieber, the Queen Bee, and Jay-Z were there. So that was really fun. There is one picture of Tom Cruise where he's sitting next to David Beckham and Victoria Beckham, and he looks like he is in character for like one of his Mission Impossible movies. I'm like,
0: oh,
1: what is wrong? Are you okay?
0: What,
1: he
0: like
1: just
0: a,
1: looked very
0: like a very intense stare.
1: Yes,
0: or?
1: He was just like the way that he was like positioned, like his shoulders were like all hunched over, and he looked like he was about ready to like jump over the fence or something. And it was very strange. I was like, is he all right? I mean, that is a rhetorical question, but it was wild.
0: Well, Tom does love soccer. Yeah.
1: He's strange.
0: So he's strange.
1: He's strange. Miss Piggy and Kermit the Frog were there.
0: Now, Miss Piggy and Kermit the Frog adore soccer.
1: Yes.
0: Yes.
1: So many celebs, so little. Dua Lipa was there. That's my girl.

0: just a lot of fun. I've enjoyed this whole time. I'm super sad that it's over. I don't know what I'm going to do now. What am I going to watch?
1: What is she going to watch?
0: What am I going to watch?
1: I'm sure you'll come up with something.
0: Oh, I'm sure.
1: You've got a very large list mm-hmm. of streaming things, I'm sure.
0: So. You know what's funny? Carrie, our front desk superstar, she had to be off work for a couple of days, and she asked for some recommendations. And I literally gave her 40 recommendations. And after like the fifth or sixth text of like titles,
1: of course, yeah,
0: she's like, wow. And I was like, okay, yeah, this is like a self-reflection moment. I watch too much TV. I was like,
1: what was your first clue?
0: Oops.
1: Yeah.
0: Oh, I
1: you are knowledgeable about TV.
0: So
1: I don't
0: sorry.
1: Watch enough, I think. But well,
0: my
1: good.
0: Dad.
1: Well, thanks to all the town, other cities, and everyone in this country who made the World Cup so successful for the United States and for the world this year.
0: So fun!
1: Yeah, don't miss it too much.
0: I am. What am I going to do?
1: I know.
0: For the
1: now
0: next
1: you're going to go
0: years.
1: Into World Cup withdrawal.
0: Yes.
1: Yeah, she's already counting down on her calendar. It is 7:30. It is time for news headlines. Mr. Hammerstrom is here with us. Good morning, Bill.
2: Good morning, Tom. Good morning, Michelle. In the news today, Dover set to debut its new municipal center. There will be a ribbon cutting today at 10 a.m. The address is now 321 North Worcester Avenue. That's the former First Federal Bank building that the city purchased in 2024. They're vacating the current city hall. That space will be used for the police department in the near future. The intersection of State Routes 800 and 258 will be closed this week because of a culvert replacement project. ODOT officials say the work should be done by Friday. Detours will be posted. Meanwhile, ODOT resurfacing projects continue on US 250 in New Philadelphia and State Route 39 around Sugar Creek. The West 3rd Street Bridge in Urecksville remains closed. The replacement project for that bridge is expected to be completed by October 31st. In Stark County, the sheriff's office there has identified two suspects in a recent string of burglaries and break-ins. One of them is 47-year-old Patrick Hoover, who has multiple addresses listed in court and police documents, most recently in Strasburg. He had six criminal cases filed against him on July 8th and 9th, with 20 felony charges such as safe cracking, breaking and entering, and theft. Reports from the Stark County Sheriff's Office say safes and cash were stolen from multiple businesses on June 18th and 26th, Hoover is in the Stark County Jail and is scheduled to be back in court this week. And from the Associated Press, U.S. gas prices have jumped to an average of $4 a gallon again as the U.S. and Iran launch more attacks. According to AAA, the national average for a gallon of regular gasoline is now back to $4. The average price a year ago was $3.14 a gallon. The price is a national average, meaning drivers in some states have been paying well over $4 a gallon for some time now. Prices vary between states due to factors ranging from nearby supply to differing tax rates. Those are your news headlines. We have your forecast on the way. Reporting for WJER, I'm Bill Hammerstrom.
1: Thank you so much, Bill. Well, sunny skies are forecast for today. A nice day with a high of 83 degrees. Mostly cloudy overnight, a low dropping to 66. On Tuesday, showers and thunderstorms likely tomorrow, a high of 82. Mostly sunny Wednesday, 74 for our high. And then on Thursday, sunny skies with a high of 78 degrees. In the valley right now, we have sunny skies. It's a bit chilly at 57 degrees.
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0: Currently with 11 songs on the Billboard Hot 100 this week, including that one. That's Olivia Rodrigo on the WJER Morning Show.
1: Some would say she knows what she's doing.
0: She does.
1: All right. It's time now to look back on this day in history. 86 years ago, back in 1940, nylon stockings went on sale for the very first time in the United States.
0: Thank goodness.
1: And burglars have never been the same
0: ever since. That's right.
1: 57 years ago today, back in 1969, Apollo 11 landed on the moon. Neil Armstrong and Buzz Aldrin landed on the moon, creating one of the most watched television moments in history. Millions tuned in around the world to witness this historic event.
0: One small step for man, one giant leap for mankind.
1: And then lastly, on this day in history, 34 years ago, back in 1992, Melrose Place premiered on Fox, becoming one of the defining primetime dramas of the 90s.
0: Indeed. The moon landing and Melrose Place.
1: They go hand in hand.
0: Yeah, indeed. They do. Well, some very special people celebrating today. I want to wish a very, very, very special happy anniversary to Bert and Phyllis Morrison of Tippecanoe. They're celebrating 75 years together today. Congratulations to you folks. A radio, local radio legend, Eric Porter, member of the WJER family for many years. Eric celebrating a birthday today. Monica Flaherty is 71 today. Happy 26th birthday to Luke Wilkinson from Dover. William Weir from Janate and Hutton. William is 85 today. Happy birthday, William. Shane Pataka, listening in Malmi, Ohio, also celebrating a birthday today. Happy 33rd birthday to Hannah Schrock from New Philly. Kaylee Peltier of New Philly is 36 today. Another happy birthday wish goes out to Phoebe Stahl of New Philly. Happy 83rd birthday to Mary Ellen Troyer of Sugar Creek. Hope you're having a great day, Mary Ellen. And congratulations to our winner in the birthday contest today, Jean Stefani of New Philly. Jean will be celebrating with a great celebration package, including an eighth of a sheet cake in chocolate, white, or marble from Liddy's Cakes and Cookies in New Philly. Also a pound of delicious Swiss cheese from Broderun Cheese House in Dover, and two dinners from McDonald's in Dover, New Philly, Yerricksville, or Newcomers Town. What celebrities are also celebrating on this Monday?
1: All right, NBA player Ben Simmons is turning 30. Beauty entrepreneur and influencer Jaclyn Hill turning 36. Juliana Huff is turning 38 today from Dancing with the Stars. Gisele Bündchen, supermodel, turning 46 today. One of my favorites, Judy Greer from 13 Going on 30. She's turning 51. Omar Epps is turning 53. And then from Grey's Anatomy, the one and only Sandra Oh is turning 55 today. Carlos Santana is turning 79, and Kim Carnes is turning 81.
0: Happy birthday to all our celebs today. 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

0: One Republic on this Monday morning here on The Voice of the Valley, WJER. Good morning, everybody.
1: All right. Over at the box office this weekend, The Odyssey stuns with a $124 million opening. It's the third biggest debut of the year. That's exciting.
0: Yeah.
1: Good for them. These ticket sales are notable as one of Christopher Nolan's biggest debuts since 2012's The Dark Knight Rises, which brought in $160 million for the first time. Very good.
0: Wow.
1: Very, very good. At the international box office, he collected $139 million. Everyone's talking about this Odyssey.
0: Yeah, I don't know much about it.
1: I don't either. It's adapted from a 3,000-year-old epic poem called
0: Odyssey.
1: And Matt Damon stars as Odysseus, the king of Ithaca.
0: Yeah.
1: And it chronicles his seemingly eternal voyage home after the Trojan War. Oh, okay.
0: I wonder if it's like a period piece or it's just based on that.
1: I think it's just based on
0: that.
1: Okay. I mean, Tom Holland is in it, Anne Hathaway, Robert Pattinson, Lupita Nyong'o, Zendaya, Charlize Theron. I mean, this is kind of like it's a stacked cast. You know what I'm saying?
0: You know what other film was based on that that poem? That film had George Clooney in it called Oh Brother, Where Art Thou?
1: Oh.
0: Also based on that poem.
1: George Clooney's the best. So yeah, good for them.
0: Yeah.
1: Love to see it. Moana landed in a very distant second with $19 million. And it's
0: very distant?
1: Second.
0: It's not doing very well, is it?
1: You know what makes me sad?
0: Oh.
1: I know. I don't know why. That's weird.
0: Poor Dwayne.
1: Yeah. Minions and Monsters and Toy Story 5 tied for third place with each one bringing in $14 million. I mean, Toy Story 5 has been out for a while.
0: Yeah.
1: Yeah.
0: Wow. Have you seen it yet?
1: No, I haven't had time.
0: No.
1: But I will eventually. Give me time.
0: Are you going to go see the Moana live action?
1: Yes. Evie wants to see that very bad.
0: Yeah.
1: So we'll go see it at some point. I just don't know when. Oh, it makes me sad, though. It's doing terrible.
0: Yeah.
1: I do not understand.
0: Maybe it's because the animated is so beloved, and they don't want to see a live action.
1: I don't know.
0: Even with Dwayne Johnson.
1: He's like the movie maker. I don't know.
0: Yeah, that's why I'm confused about that one.
1: I don't know. Home Alone 2... When you think of the movie Home Alone 2, I always think of the pigeon lady.
0: You know from Central Park.
1: Yes, she passed away over the weekend.
0: Was she a real person?
1: She was an Oscar winner actress. Yes.
0: I know she won an Academy Award, but
1: playing a real person?
0: She was playing a real... Yeah.
1: No. Okay. It was just a character.
0: Okay. I thought she was like actually living...
1: She's an Oscar winner.
0: She's been in Central Park all this time.
1: No. Her name is Brenda Fricker. She's best known for playing the iconic pigeon lady.
0: Oh, okay. Brenda Fricker.
1: In Home Alone 2, she was 81. She's from Dublin.
0: Yeah.
1: She died after a period of health.
0: Oh,
1: at the age of 81, and she was an Oscar winner. So I don't know what she won her Oscar playing. I don't know. Oh, it was when she was in a movie called My Left Foot.
0: Oh yeah, that was a
1: that
0: was a huge Oscar winning film back in the day. Yeah.
1: 1989.
0: Mm-hmm.
1: She won an Oscar for Best Supporting Actress, and then she went on to play the Pigeon Lady.
0: Yeah. Maybe she should have got a better agent.
1: I don't know. The Pigeon Lady was kind of iconic in that movie. It was
0: kind of like the old man in the first one.
1: Oh, two great characters.
0: Yeah.
1: The best. Anyways, they said that she was absolutely lovely, super easygoing, and she just seemed to be a great gal. But she passed away,
0: which
1: is very sad. Yeah. The Pigeon Lady.
0: R.I.P. Pigeon Lady.
1: Did you hear about the crazy thing that happened at the Today Show with Craig Melvin?
0: Oh, the guy that broke in?
1: Yes.
0: Yeah.
1: Like, this is wild. The security guard was fired over this incident.
0: Well, I would think so.
1: Yeah, you would think. Okay, so what happened? If you're unfamiliar with what happened, an intruder was looking for Al Roker. He was arrested, this intruder, after breaking into the Today Show and confronting Craig Melvin instead. This happened on Thursday, and sources were saying that security video showed two guards on duty when this terrifying situation happened. In the tape, one guard steps away and the other guard misses the intruder as he slips in. It's unclear which of the guards was the one that lost their job, but I'm going to assume it's the one that was still there.
0: Yeah.
1: But insiders say that the show staff were sad to learn of the dismissal because he was very well liked in the building, this gentleman, but he didn't do a very good job.
0: Well, no.
1: Yeah. Apparently, this guy was, he came in, got as far as the staircase inside the studio when he approached Craig Melvin.
0: He thought it was Al Roker?
1: He was looking for Al Roker.
0: Oh, was he one of the weather forecast?
1: I don't know. Yeah. I don't think so. He did not enter the actual filming studio, but Craig called security. The man was detained and arrested. But this gentleman, he was just saying a bunch of like racial slurs towards Craig Melvin. And I'm not sure what his intention was when he saw Al Roker. Or Craig Melvin. I don't know what he... Anyways, this guy is 41 years old. It happened right before the 9 o'clock hour. And Craig Melvin eventually wrote on his Instagram just saying, like, hey, guys, thanks so much. I know a lot of you are reaching out. I'm fine. Looking forward to seeing you all tomorrow morning on the Today Show.
0: Bye-bye, security guard. Yeah.
1: Yeah.
0: Wow. So,
1: Al Roker then posted something similar on his Instagram, just saying like, hey, thank you so much for reaching out. I am okay. And so is Craig. But that is quite terrifying.
0: Indeed.
1: Mm.
0: A lot of crazies out there.
1: I don't like it.
0: Yeah. Yeah. Yeah. We have a security building here, too.
1: A security guard?
0: Yeah.
1: Who's that?
0: No. We
1: who's that?
0: We just have a locked door.
1: Oh, yeah.
0: So, yeah. anyway, well, glad everything worked out.
1: Yes.
0: And hopefully this nut job gets, put away for a while.
1: Yes.
0: Not released back into
1: the...
0: Yeah. Yes, this indeed. well, it is just before 8 o'clock. We have AP coming up, and then Bill will be back in with local news. We'll have weather and sports as well. All that and more coming up here in the 8 o'clock hour. Thanks for joining us this morning, everybody.

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1: AP News, I'm Marcela Sanchez. The U.S. has conducted a new round of airstrikes targeting Iran after announcing the death of another American service member. AP correspondent Haya Pinjwani reports.
2: Iran responded by launching an attack targeting Bahrain, the home of the U.S. Navy's Fifth Fleet. U.S. Secretary of State Marco Rubio spoke to reporters at Joint Base Andrews Sunday.
3: We're going to continue to respond if the door opens to diplomacy, if the guys that want to do something productive for Iran win and take control of that system or take control of the negotiations. That'll be a very positive development. That's not where we are tonight, unfortunately.
2: The latest attacks again show how the U.S. and Iran have inched closer to an all-out war, as last month's interim deal, meant to permanently end the fighting, has crumbled. Shipping traffic in the Strait of Hormuz has also largely stalled. I'm Haya Pinjwani.
1: AAA says the national average for a gallon of regular gasoline is now back to $4. Influencer brothers Andrew and Tristan Tate are scheduled to appear in federal court in Miami today. The two were arrested on Saturday and face rape and sex trafficking charges in the United Kingdom. In the coming weeks, a U.S. district judge will consider whether they meet the conditions for extradition. Andy Burnham is set to become the UK's new prime minister today. He'll succeed the departing Keir Starmer. Vice President J.D. Vance and his wife, Second Lady Usha Vance, have announced the birth of their fourth child. Their son, Alec Neil Vance, is the first child born to a sitting vice president in more than 150 years. The Vances announced the birth yesterday on social media. Spain has won the World Cup, beating defending champion Argentina 1-0 in extra time. More stories at apnews.com. This is AP News. A new poll reveals most American Jews don't feel supported by either party or President Trump. The AP's Julie Walker has more.
4: A new AP North poll finds most Jewish adults in the U.S. don't feel represented by political leaders at a troubling moment for many in their community. 63% say prejudice against Jewish people is an extremely or very serious problem in the U.S. At the same time, few believe either party is doing a good job supporting American Jews. 36% say supporting Israel is extremely or very important to their identity, while another 26% say it's somewhat important. The new survey of more than 1,000 Jewish adults offers a rare detailed accounting of a key demographic that sits at the very center of some of the nation's most divisive political debates. I'm Julie Walker.
1: 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I'm Marcela Sanchez, AP News.
5: Thank you, Marcela. It is 3 minutes past 8 o'clock, 60 degrees under sunny skies here in the Tuscarawas Valley. This is the WJER Morning Show on a Monday morning. Michelle and Tom here on WJER. Good morning, Michelle.
6: Good morning.
5: And joining us here in the studio with our news today, Mr. Bill Hammerstrom. Good morning to you, Bill.
7: Good morning, Tom. In the news today, there is a ribbon cutting scheduled this morning for Dover's new municipal building. We'll tell you about that. Also tell you about construction projects in Tuscarawas County that start this week. Denison Council is dealing with problems with e-bikes and e-scooters. They're planning some legislation. We'll tell you about that. And the latest from the Ohio News Network is another air quality alert. We'll have more details coming up, Tom.
5: Thank you, Bill. In the weather, when we started the day in the 50s, we're up to 60 now and going to work our way up to the low 80s. It's going to be a beautiful day today. Maybe some changes tomorrow. I'll tell you all about that. And then Michelle has a look at sports.
6: I do. I have a Guardians update and an update from the World Cup yesterday.
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7: WJER News time is 8:05. Temperatures moving into the 60s. We'll have your forecast coming up, but first I'm Bill Hammerstrom reporting for the WJER News team. Dover City officials have moved into their new municipal building, and they will show it off to the public today. A ribbon-cutting ceremony, followed by tours, is scheduled for 10 a.m. this morning. It's in the First Federal Bank building, used to be the First Federal Bank building. It's at 321 North Worcester Avenue. The city took out $3 million in bonds in 2024 to buy that building and renovate it along with the spaces that they are leaving. Mayor Shane Gano says the change in address will be the first for Dover City Hall in more than 100 years.
10: I think the whole building, when you see it and you take it in as a whole, I think it's going to be something that the people of Dover will be proud of for many years to come.
7: Gano says he's looking forward to improved efficiency with departments from four different locations moving into a single space. The vacated offices in City Hall will become part of the police department. Other spaces like the old auditor and utilities office will become part of the fire department. The intersection of State Route 800 and State Route 258 will be closed this week. Here's ODOT regional spokesperson Morgan Eibel with more details.
11: The intersection of State Route 800 and State Route 258 in Stillwater will close for approximately 5 days for a culvert replacement project. Motorists can expect the road to be completely closed, and there will be a detour for both State Route 800 and State Route 258. The detour for State Route 800 is US 250 West to US 22 West, US 22 West back to State Route 800 and reverse. And the detour for State Route 258 is State Route 342 East to State Route 800 North, State Route 800 North back to State Route 258 and reverse.
7: Thanks, Morgan. The completion date for this project is July 24th. Denison Council is expected to vote on a proposed safety ordinance addressing young riders of e-bikes and e-scooters. The issue came up last month after a citizen reported nearly hitting young riders who were using the electric vehicles and not following traffic laws. Police Chief Todd Beeman says officers have been trying to educate riders before enforcement becomes necessary.
12: And we've seen a difference ever since we started really stopping them, scootering them, things like that. There were still people out there that have gotten a lot better.
7: The proposed ordinance would also require riders under 18 to wear helmets.
12: The other part would be, you know, stuff on the sidewalk, limit that to where if they're going to be on the sidewalk, there'll be a walking pace for a speed.
7: Beeman says the department is also planning a parent and youth education event to help raise awareness. From the Ohio News Network, smoke from the Canadian wildfires is prompting another air quality alert for Ohio today. Marcia Augustine of ONN affiliate WBNS-TV in Columbus has more.
13: Monday's air quality alert is prompting concern for sensitive groups. The Mid-Ohio Regional Planning Commission says children, seniors, pregnant people, along with those who have asthma and heart conditions, are encouraged to limit outdoor activities. Officials urge doing things to help improve air quality, like try to avoid mowing your lawn for the day and not idling your car. They also advise to watch for symptoms such as coughing, shortness of breath, and chest tightness.
7: Thanks, Marcia. That's all for news. We have weather and sports on the way. Reporting for WJER, I'm Bill Hammerstrom.
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5: Sunny skies for today. It's going to be a nice day with a high of 83 degrees. Mostly cloudy overnight, a low dropping to 66. Showers and thunderstorms coming in very likely for Tuesday. Tomorrow's high, 82 degrees. On Wednesday, mostly sunny, a high of 74. And then on Thursday, sunny skies with a high of 78 degrees. In the valley right now, it's sunny and we are in the 60s. Our weather brought to you this morning by Buckeye Career Center in New Philadelphia. Time now for a sports report. Michelle, what's happening this morning?
6: All right, in some Guardians action from yesterday, the Guardians wrapped up their weekend series with a 7-1 loss to the Pirates yesterday. Cleveland managed just one run. Stephen Kwan led the Guardians with two hits, while Joey Cantillo took the loss on the mound. Cleveland will look to bounce back tonight as they open a four-game series at home against the Minnesota Twins, with Tanner Bibee getting the start. And then the World Cup ended yesterday. They officially crowned a champion. Spain defeated Argentina 1-0 in yesterday's final at MetLife Stadium in New Jersey, capturing its second World Cup title and its first since 2010. After a scoreless first half, Spain finally broke through in the second, and that lone goal proved to be enough to lift the trophy. Argentina, which was looking to win back-to-back World Cups after its 2022 triumph, just couldn't do it. The victory caps an impressive tournament run for Spain, which also knocked off France in the semifinals. Meanwhile, England, they claimed third place with an exciting 6-4 win over France on Saturday. And just like that, the World Cup has come to a close.
5: Oh, so sad.
6: It is so sad.
5: Yeah. Well, I'm sure we'll have something else to watch. But congratulations.
6: I hope so. I'm hoping that the Spain. Next big news story is that LeBron is coming to Cleveland. That's just fingers crossed.
5: Well, he's considering it. So, among others. So we'll see. Stay tuned, everybody.
6: We're ready.
5: Yeah. Guardians are on the air tonight. They're the first of a four-game series against Minnesota. 6:05 is that warm-up show, and then a 6:40 first pitch here on the Sports Voice of the Valley, WJER. We'll do the same thing on Tuesday and Wednesday, and then an afternoon game on Thursday as the Guards wrap up that series against the Twins. Well, good morning, everybody, and happy Monday. This is the WJER Morning Show. Michelle and Tom here with you on this 20th day of July. We do have a special guest coming in.
6: Yes, Lisa Walker is on her way in from Tough Bags.
5: We always look forward to visiting with Lisa, so she'll be in here at the bottom of the hour. Also today, coming up in about an hour and 45 minutes-ish, we're going to be announcing the first semifinalist in the Chillin' and Grillin' contest. That is coming up, and of course, the winner we will be announcing a week from today. They're going to win that amazing prize package, including a 70th anniversary kettle charcoal grill from Weaver Appliance, a $250 gift certificate from Sugar Valley Meats, a leaf blower from ProCore Power Equipment, a two-night cottage stay at Woods Tall Timber, a $500 gift certificate from Stutzman's Lawn and Landscaping, a one-year family membership to the YMCA, tickets to a show at the PAC, and then tickets to Cleveland Guardians from WJER and WTUC. And we will find out who the first semifinalist is who qualifies for that grand prize package. That's coming up just before 10 o'clock here on the morning show. Hope you're having a fantastic start to your week, everybody.
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0: All right. What about Australia? You know a lot about Australia?
1: I know about Australian shepherds.
0: Okay. All right.
1: Is it about that?
0: No, it's not. No.
1: Who?
0: No. It's about kangaroos.
1: Okay.
0: All right. So, Michelle, can a kangaroo jump higher than a house?
1: Depends on how high the house is. How many stories is it? I don't know.
0: Oh, it doesn't specify.
1: No.
0: Well, yeah. Houses don't jump.
1: Oh my gosh, that's so dumb.
0: Thanks, Adam from New Philly,
1: wow,
0: for that cheesy joke of the week.
1: From Adam Sawesky.
0: I might be. I don't know. We'll have to see.
1: Mm-hmm.
0: But yeah, a little bit of animal information. No, houses don't jump. So kangaroos, yeah, even the kangaroos with maybe bunions can jump higher than a house.
1: Kangaroos are an interesting animal.
0: They are. They're a marsupial.
1: Yes, they are cute and cuddly when they're little. They're little, and they can like be in the pouches and stuff
0: when they're joeys.
1: But they are big, they are quite frightening. I have seen videos online. They're aggressive.
0: Oh, very aggressive. Yeah,
1: and they could kill you.
0: Yeah.
1: Like with those big, massive feet.
0: Oh, yeah.
1: Yeah.
0: Yeah. They have some big feet. Yeah.
1: Wild.
0: So fortunately, we don't need to worry about those here in the Tuscarawas Valley. So anyway, thanks, Adam, for that delightful kangaroo joke here this morning. Don't forget, if you have a cheesy joke, email it to us, WJER@WJER.com. Along with your name, where you live, and we just might read your joke here on the air. Doesn't need to be about cheese. Doesn't need to be original. It could be about kangaroos or koalas or whatever animal down there in Australia you'd like. Thanks to Yogi's for sponsoring our cheesy joke of the week. 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They're located on Stone Creek Road, Southwest in New Philly, open Tuesday through Friday, 10 to 5, Saturdays, 10 to 3.
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0: Oh, I want to throw another shrimp on the barbie down there in Australia.
1: Oh, wow.
0: Or even at my house. Top it with some cheese.
1: Sure.
0: From Yogi's.
1: I want to mention over the weekend, one of the Spice Girls got married.
0: Really? Which one?
1: Mel C, Sporty Spice. She got married. She tied the knot with supermodel Chris Dingle in a romantic countryside wedding. Fellow Spice Girls were on hand. Emma Bunton, Jerry Halliwell, and Melanie Brown. They were all there. No word on where Victoria Beckham was. However, Victoria
0: Beckham. She's a World Cup, right?
1: Yes. She did design Mel C's dress.
0: Well, look at her.
1: Cool. Yes. It was a full-length white backless gown designed by Victoria Beckham. It was absolutely stunning. They got married in the countryside there in London, England. This is very cool.
0: Lovely.
1: Very, very cool. She said that it was a gift from Victoria, the dress was, and they are very close, but she could not attend due to her presence at the World Cup in the United States. She would have loved to have been there if she could.
0: She sang Wannabe.
1: She was sad she couldn't be there because she's in the U.S. with David, and of course the World Cup has been set for a long time. She was wishing her all the best from afar on Mel's big day.
0: Hey.
1: So, very cool.
0: She had seats beside Tom Cruise. I mean, you know.
1: Yeah.
0: We missed the wedding for that.
1: Sign me up for that. I'm good. Tom Cruise is so goofy. I just can't.
0: He's a little out there sometimes.
1: You think?
0: Yeah. Fantastic actor, but a little out there sometimes.
1: Yeah.
0: He's doing a new film he's absolutely unrecognizable with the makeup. So I don't remember what it's called.

0: I was looking at this on YouTube, and it's like, wow. Is that that's kind of look into his future.
1: Oh,
0: what
1: great.
0: what he's going to look like
1: in a
0: few years, I think. Yeah.
1: I don't know. He's just I don't know. Tom Cruise is a strange ranger for me. He's into that whole Scientology thing, which is so strange too, and I just
0: And we've talked about that a little bit.
1: I just can't get on board with the Scientology of it all. It's weird. Sorry.
0: Well, it's there, you know, it's
1: a
0: set of beliefs
1: here.
0: That, why?
1: Hannah and I used to, Hannah had this book, this Leah Remini book that I read, and I've also listened to podcasts with Leah Remini on it, and if you've ever, it's just strange. It's just strange. Have you read or listened to any of the Scientology stuff?
0: No. No, I
1: you haven't read any of it or like looked into any of the documentaries or anything
0: no,
1: like that?
0: No. I went to the Scientology Center when I was in Los Angeles. And it was a little creepy.
1: It's a little bit weird. Anywho's, that's why I can't do the whole Tom Cruise thing. You know, I didn't want to watch Handmaid's Tale for a long time because of Elizabeth Moss, but then I was like, you know what? I just need to watch this show.
0: Did you watch it?
1: Oh yeah, on season 4.
0: Oh, season 4. Okay, mm-hmm. We talked about it. It's a little brutal. That the story.
1: That's an understatement.
0: Yeah,
1: that is an understatement.
0: If you're looking for something fun to watch, maybe don't watch
1: no,
0: that.
1: Mm, 0 out of 10 recommend. If you're looking for something fun.
0: Yeah. It is 8:31. It is time for news headlines right now. Mr. Hammerstrom's here with us. Good morning, Bill.
2: Good morning, Tom. In the news today, Dover will open its new municipal building to the public. There's a ribbon cutting scheduled for 10 a.m. There will be tours afterwards. It's in the former First Federal Bank building at 321 North Worcester Avenue. The city took out $3 million in bonds in 2024 to buy that building and renovate it. The vacated offices in the current city hall will become part of the police department. Other vacated spaces will become part of the fire department. And again, that ribbon cutting is at 10 a.m. this morning. The Starr County Sheriff's Office has identified two suspects in a recent string of burglaries and break-ins. One of them is 47-year-old Patrick Hoover, who has multiple addresses listed in court and police documents, most recently in Strasburg. He had 6 criminal cases filed against him on July 8th and 9th that include 20 felony charges, such as safe cracking, breaking and entering, and theft. Reports from the Starr County Sheriff's Office say safes and cash were stolen from multiple businesses on June 18th and 26th. Hoover is due in court this week. From the Ohio News Network, the Akron Zoo was suddenly forced to close earlier Saturday because of a bomb threat. The zoo was evacuated as part of its emergency protocol, and officials say police and fire found nothing on the property and everyone was safe. The Akron Zoo was previously forced to close for a day back in May after receiving a similar bomb threat, along with Cleveland Metro Park Zoo. Nothing was ever found, though. And a weekend boat crash on Lake Erie left one person dead and 2 others needing rescue near Starve Island. The Coast Guard says crews were called just after 3 o'clock Saturday morning after a boat went onto rocks near Starve Island with 3 men on board. Crews pulled 2 men from the water while a helicopter rescued the third. All 3 men were taken to area hospitals, where 1 man later died. The boat remains on the rocks, and the Coast Guard is warning other boaters to use caution in that area. Those are your news headlines. We have weather and obituaries on the way. For WJER, I'm Bill Hammerstrom.
0: Thank you, Bill. 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
0: 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Sunny skies for today, a high of 83. Mostly cloudy overnight, 66 for our low. Some showers and thunderstorms likely for tomorrow, a high of 82. Mostly sunny on Wednesday, 74 for the high, and then 78 on Thursday under sunny skies. A nice end to our week. 62 degrees and sunny right now in the Tuscarawas Valley. 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
2: We have the following obituaries to report. Freddie Heater, age 87, of New Philadelphia, died Friday. He was preceded in death by his wife, Mary. A private burial service is planned at Ridgewood Memory Garden. Linhart Guide Funeral Home is handling the arrangements for Freddie Heater, age 87, of New Philadelphia. Jeff Jackson, age 82, of New Philadelphia, died Thursday. A service is scheduled for 11 a.m. Thursday at Linhart Guide Funeral Home in the chapel. 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Donations can be made to RTY, Inc. in New Philadelphia or Ohio's Hospice. And again, Linhart Guide Funeral Home is handling the arrangements for Jeff Jackson, age 82, of New Philadelphia. Edward Halsey, age 77, of Denison, died Saturday. He is survived by his wife, Carol. A graveside service is scheduled for 11 a.m. on Thursday, July 30th, at Urecksville's Union Cemetery. 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R.K. Lindsay Funeral Home is handling the arrangements for Edward Halsey, age 77, of Denison. Virginia Ballantyne, age 96, of Old Town, New Philadelphia, died Saturday. She was preceded in death by her husband, Jack. A service is scheduled for 10 a.m. Wednesday at Linhart Guide Funeral Home. Calling hours are from 5 to 7 p.m. on Tuesday at the funeral home. Donations can be made to St. Peter's Church of Old Town Valley. And again, Linhart Guide Funeral Home is handling the arrangements for Virginia Ballantyne, age 96, of Old Town Valley, New Philadelphia. Joe Troyer, age 47, of Dover, died a week ago on Monday. A service is scheduled for 10:30 a.m. this morning at Guide Funeral Center in Dover, which is handling the arrangements for Joe Troyer, age 47, of Dover.
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0: 20 minutes before 9 o'clock, back here on the WJER Morning Show. With our friend Lisa Walker. Yeah, that's yours.
1: She goes, am I talking? I'm like, good morning. Yeah, yeah girl.
0: We're ready.
10: I'm talking. I just didn't know I was supposed to talk. I don't know. Officially.
1: Officially.
10: Yeah.
1: First of all, I have to just shout you out because you drive a giant van, okay? And I'm sitting here watching you reverse that thing up into a parking spot. And I was like, dang, girl.
0: First try?
1: Yeah.
0: That's impressive.
1: You did a great job.
0: I saw you driving it in the parade.
10: That was so much fun.
0: Yeah.
1: She is so
10: that was
1: cute.
10: So hot.
0: It was.
10: Oh, my goodness.
0: It was
1: tell
0: indeed.
1: Me, I walked it.
10: I know,
1: it.
10: You walked it. You're hardcore.
0: I didn't want to say anything, but you were a little moist.
1: Oh, my God, yeah. I was drenched. Were... My sister said, your back you is did. Black. I was it like, was. Yeah, girl, it's sweaty out here.
10: Yeah, it was so hot.
1: It was so silly. Like, we should not have been walking in that heat.
10: Yeah. It was intense.
1: Well, speaking of your van and tough bags, I see you out and about, bebopping around, delivering meals. Tell us how your summer meal program is going.
10: It's going well. We only have a few weeks left because summer has gone so, so fast.
1: It really has.
10: It really always does.
0: Right?
10: We blink and it's, you know, almost August. But it's going well. It's so much fun in the summer connecting with families because in the school year, you know, we don't get to connect with families. And so it's such a different vibe in mm-hmm. the summer. And you actually get to, you know, talk with families and talk with kiddos. And it's just a neat time.
1: Yeah, I bet. And I think it's probably cool that you can actually get a chance to see, like, who you're impacting.
10: Yes.
1: Like, face-to-face.
10: Yeah, and it is so rewarding to hear from parents and grandparents and kiddos who really do rely on the food that we're providing and what a difference it makes in their lives. So that's a really neat thing for us to experience.
1: Correct me if I'm wrong, but wasn't it earlier in the year you had expanded a little bit your reach of people?
10: Yes. Yeah, we really tried hard to reach more of Tuscarawas County this summer. And there's always room to grow, but we've been able to have some unique partnerships this summer that's allowed us to expand our footprint and reach more kids.
1: That's amazing, especially in some of those more rural areas. And sometimes I feel like we forget about Newcomerstown down there. I mean, it's still here in Tuscarawas County. But it's not necessarily the fastest place to get to, especially when you are centrally based here in New Philly.
10: Yeah, we're doing a lot of home deliveries, like close to 80 families we're doing home deliveries for. And it has been very educational for me. I have learned parts of this county that I did not know existed. We joke and call the one route that I do, I call the suburbs of Port Washington.
0: Okay.
10: it is like rural. Like I did not know that those places
1: existed.
10: Were there. I had never been to Gilmore. I had never been
1: yes!
10: to like out by Atwood Lake is New Cumberland. I had never been to those places. And thank goodness for GPS.
1: Right?
10: Yeah.
1: How were we doing this back in the 90s with our MapQuest directions?
10: I'm so impressed that, like, my dad, he's got, like, an internal GPS, like, has my entire life, and he can just, like, figure things out.
1: I don't
10: and I'm
1: get
10: like,
1: it.
10: How? How do you just have this like intuitive like sense of where to go? I'm out there like, do I turn left? Do I turn right? Where am I at? Am I in America?
1: Which way is the wind blowing?
10: Seriously, I am the worst. So yeah, but it's been very educational.
1: We could do a whole thing on it, just how people used to get by with directions before there was a GPS. Like
10: we are so spoiled.
1: We are so spoiled. I was just gonna say that.
11: I had an atlas in my car. I had a Thomas Brothers. Oh,
10: I remember
11: guide
10: atlas.
11: City.
10: It was like
11: huge.
10: Yeah.
11: Oh,
10: yeah.
1: Like could you read it? Like you had to know. Like there was like you had to take a course on just how to read that thing.
10: Yeah.
11: You did a little research before you started the car.
10: But how did you research?
1: I know that well, you didn't have the internet.
11: Yeah, you just had to kind of look at it. Well, I think it's in that part of town.
1: Oh my gosh.
10: It's impressive.
1: Famously, there was a time I was reading an atlas on our way to Myrtle Beach and I gave my mom the wrong
10: atlas. Oh, no.
1: I mean, I was like 10 or 13. Forgive me.
10: You were not qualified to be the navigator.
1: I didn't take the class. There was no class.
10: Yeah.
1: But Tough Bags does such a great job here in our community. And you guys have a gala coming up here. Are the tickets sold out officially?
10: We are not officially sold out. Last time I looked, I think there was like less than 5 left, which is amazing.
1: Less than 5 left? Oh my gosh. Okay, so if you want one of those coveted 5 tickets.
10: Yeah, reach out to me quick.
1: Okay. Yeah.
11: You gotta be fast.
1: Yeah, be quick on the draw. And for those that don't know, what does that Tough's Bag Gala, what do all the proceeds go to?
10: So 100% of the proceeds go towards our program expenses to feed children during the school year. We feed close to 2,000 kiddos each week all over the county. We serve 6 different school districts here, and the gala is our largest single fundraiser. Our fundraising goal this year is $75,000, which is about half of our yearly food costs. So, yeah.
1: Do you get grants and stuff to cover the other half?
10: I spend a lot of time writing grants.
1: Yeah.
10: I am not good at it, but it is definitely part of my life.
1: Yeah.
10: And we get supported by a lot of local foundations, and we have a lot of businesses who support us. We have a lot of just community members who give on a regular basis. So we are blessed.
1: Yeah,
10: for sure.
1: Do you think that is there still an opportunity for you to serve more children in our area? Like, do you think that there are children in our in Tuscarawas County who maybe have been, I don't want to say ashamed of having to reach out for a hand, because you know there is, unfortunately, there's a stigma about it, which is a sad situation in itself. But do you think that there is still an opportunity for children to be served?
10: Absolutely.
1: Yeah,
10: absolutely. We know that there are children that are identified as food insecure that are not having that need met, so there's always room to reach more kids. And you know, I've been doing this, what year is this? This is going into my 7th year of doing this, and I've never told a kid no. I've never told a school district no. Like, I've never had to be in that position where I've said no. So,
1: how can we reach those kids that who identify as being food insecure? Is there a way that the public can help reach them and just say, hey, because I know you do a lot of educating them, and the school districts do that too, letting them know that this resource is available. How can we help? Is there anything that we can do?
10: So you're exactly right. Normalizing food insecurity, normalizing that we all need help at some point, is a huge part of getting kids the help that they need. Just educating people that it is an issue, that it is a problem, that it is affecting every neighborhood, every school building. Mm-hmm. There are no school districts, 0, in the United States of America that do not have children identified as food insecure. Oof. 0.
1: Oof.
10: And you think, well, how's that possible? There's, you know, private schools and this and that and the other thing. Well, those schools have a lot of kids that get to go there on scholarships.
1: Vouchers.
11: Right.
10: And mm-hmm. So, yes, it might be a wealthy neighborhood, but there are 0 school districts in the United States that don't have kiddos that are food insecure.
1: That's wild.
10: It's educating people and, you know, just normalizing it so that people are willing to take the help that's there to, you know, to take care of kids, because mm-hmm. nothing that happens to create food insecurity for a child is the child's fault.
1: Right. Absolutely.
10: So we're just trying to feed kids.
1: Yeah, that's it. You know, and you also do your bag stuffing, which is really fun to do. That's
10: especially when you're around.
1: I haven't done it in a while. I need to come back. Are there still volunteer opportunities there? Is that still, because I know you got, which is kind of a cool thing to have. Like, you don't really have a lot of opportunities to sign up because it fills up so quickly.
10: Yeah, we are so blessed with our volunteer pool. We have right now we have through May of 27 up on our volunteer website because people were asking for those dates. And we get a lot of big groups like 4-H clubs, youth groups, corporate teams,
1: sports teams. Yeah.
10: We have a lot of kids in our county who need community service hours for like a high school graduation requirement or a National Honor Society, all sorts of things. So we get a lot of requests for volunteerism. And so we have through May of 27 on the website, and we have people signed up every single packing so far. Now, there are dates available, but I'm just gobsmacked.
1: Limited.
10: Yeah.
1: That's amazing.
10: Yeah, it is. Yeah.
1: That just shows the community that we live in. They're just so supportive of
10: amazing.
1: The mission that you guys have over at Tough Bags, and that's just wonderful. Lisa, if there's anyone that's listening that wants to donate, help out, what's the best way to do that?
10: We are so easy to find. Like, I Google Tough Bags on a regular basis
1: just to see
10: how easy it is to find. It pops right up. So, like, we are not hard to find. But you can call me 330-401-3283. You can find us on Facebook. We have a website. Honestly, we're pretty easy to get a hold of.
1: And you can't miss that van bebopping around. You got two now, which is exciting. We do have two.
10: Very exciting.
1: Well, you have to. You're in all the way up to Bolivar, down to Newcomerstown. You're putting a lot of miles on them things.
10: Yes. Yeah.
1: So you're busy. Thank you so much for coming in. Again, if you can find Tough Bags on Facebook as well. It's TUFF.
10: Yes.
1: For anyone that doesn't know.
10: Tough Girls United, feeding our future.
1: Yes. Also, I wanted to mention real quick before we left you, I see that there are other counties that are doing this as well.
10: Yes.
1: I saw, I forget who, I think it was Susan Reidenbaugh who had posted something. Mm-hmm. And I thought that was, so tell us about that.
10: So I was reached out to by some amazing women from West Holmes School District and the United Way of Wayne and Holmes County. And they collaborated and they knew that the need was there for their West Holmes students. And they heard about Tough Bags. And so they reached out to me just to get some pointers, you know, to pick my brain, so to speak. And so they came down to the warehouse. And, you know, I kind of walked them through our process. We, you know, we met for several hours, and it's just been really neat to help them get their own program started for West Holmes kids, and just a phenomenal group of human beings. They saw a need and they're like, let's do this. So
1: that's amazing.
10: It's been really cool. Yeah.
1: That is really cool. Oh, that's fun.
10: Yeah.
1: And I think the thing that it's the coolest thing about it is that you have kind of, created this footprint, as you could say, and now that they're just, I don't want to say copy paste, but they're kind of copying that, seeing the need in their own communities and trying to help those kids as time goes on.
10: Absolutely.
11: So. You have set the gold standard.
10: Oh, I don't know about that. There's a lot of trial and error here still, but I'm just happy to help. I mean, any organization that is trying to, you know, provide food to children who desperately need it, I will bend over backwards to help them out. So,
1: and I also want to mention, it's really cool to see that the kids are getting involved as well, because when they do during school deliveries, I know that the Dover schools, they will have, you know, the other kids will just go and deliver them into each backpack. And that's really cool.
10: Yeah.
1: It's like a fun thing for them. They're like, oh, our meals are here. Let's put them in everybody's backpack.
10: It is really cool. And there are so many benefits to including kids into that process, because that one of the main things is that goes a long way towards what we were talking about earlier, normalizing what's happening.
1: Mm-hmm.
10: If it just becomes part of the routine, it's just part of the culture, it's just something that happens every Friday, it's not weird, it's not special, it's not, oh, mm-hmm. those kids.
1: Yeah.
10: Nope, that's just something we do here.
1: Yeah.
10: So, yeah.
1: It's very cool. Lisa from Tough Bags, you do a wonderful job. Thank you so much for coming in this
10: morning. Thanks for having
1: me. Yes. Enjoy your vacation.
10: Thank you. Thank you.
1: Yes.
11: Lisa Walker from Tough Bags. Lisa, thanks for all you do.
10: Thank you, guys.
11: Have a great day.
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1: AP News, I'm Marcela Sanchez. Andy Burnham is the United Kingdom's new prime minister after formally accepting an invitation from King Charles III to form a government. Burnham replaced Keir Starmer as leader of the center-left governing Labour Party last week. The U.S. conducted a new round of airstrikes on Iran earlier today. Iran responded with attacks targeting Bahrain and Kuwait. The U.S. also announced that a service member was killed in Iraq on Saturday during the controlled detonation of an Iranian drone. At least two U.S. personnel died Friday in Jordan following an Iranian drone and missile attack. U.S. gas prices have hit an average of $4 a gallon. The AP's Haya Panjwani has more.
2: That's according to AAA and came as the U.S. and Iran launched more attacks. The average price a year ago was $3.14 a gallon. The price is a national average, meaning drivers in some states have been paying well over $4 a gallon for a while now. Prices vary between states due to factors ranging from nearby supply to differing tax rates. People around the world are also dealing with high gas prices as a result of the war. I'm Haya Panjwani.
1: Social media influencers Andrew and Tristan Tate are expected in Miami court today. The AP's Julie Walker has more on their charges.
3: Andrew and Tristan Tate were arrested Saturday in Miami after UK prosecutors brought further rape, assault, sex trafficking, and other charges against them. British authorities say the charges relate to four additional alleged victims, bringing the total to seven. The brothers deny wrongdoing. They're dual U.S.-British citizens known for their social media empire, promoting wealth, male dominance, and misogyny. They also face charges in Romania, where they moved in 2016. Britain tried to extradite them last year, but they left for the U.S. President Trump said he knew nothing about the case when asked if his administration pressured the Romanian government to release the Tates. I'm Julie Walker.
1: This is AP News. More children in Nigeria are being diagnosed with malnutrition as a result of the Iran war.
4: The sound of starving children in northern Nigeria. Sokoto resident Shehu Aminu works as a taxi driver. He says the price of fuel is just too high for him to meet his financial obligations. He says the equivalent of $1.50 used to be enough for him to buy a nutritious meal for his family. He says now $3.65 cannot buy the same items. UNICEF Executive Director Catherine Russell says the short-term effects are children not getting the food and immunizations they need.
5: For children long-term, what that means is they're more likely to be stunted, their development will be compromised, they are less likely to stay in school.
4: Russell says up to 23 million children will be pushed into poverty. I'm Donna Warder.
1: And I'm Marcela Sanchez. AP News.
6: Thank you, Marcella. It is 3 minutes past 9 o'clock. It's 65 degrees with sunny skies here in the valley. Good morning, everybody. It's a Monday. This is the WJER Morning Show. Tom and Michelle here with you on this July the 20th. Joining us here in the studio this week, Mr. Bill Hammerstrom. Good morning, Bill.
7: Good morning, Tom. In the news, we'll have updates on a couple of stories that were much talked about last week. Hazy skies from the Canadian wildfires and the cyclosporiasis outbreak. I'll also tell you about a ribbon cutting today in Dover for their new municipal center. Construction project going on at an intersection. ODOT has information on that. And the latest news from the Ohio News Network. That's all coming up.
6: Thank you, Bill. In the weather, it's a nice morning. We started in the 50s, but we're going to end up in the lower 80s today under sunny skies. Some showers and thunderstorms coming in tomorrow, but then the rest of our week looks smooth sailing out there. I'll have all of those details in the forecast, and then Michelle will have a look at sports. 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
7: 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Temperatures rising into the 60s. We'll have your forecast coming up. But first, I'm Bill Hammerstrom reporting for the WJER News Team. We are expected to see some hazy skies today from the Canadian wildfires as air quality is just above the threshold for sensitive groups. Recent readings had our area's air quality index at 107. Anything over 101 is considered unhealthy for sensitive groups, including people with asthma and heart conditions, along with senior citizens. Some central Ohio counties are under an air quality alert, but that's not the case in Tuscarawas right now. The FDA continues its investigation into what is causing the cyclosporiasis outbreak that is impacting thousands of people, including here in Ohio. The investigation has now identified a single supplier of iceberg lettuce from Mexico, Taylor Farms. Taco Bell uses that supplier in five states, including here in Ohio. Both companies are taking action to address the issue. Taylor Farms has initiated a recall of all iceberg lettuce from central Mexico, which includes Market Side brand products sold at Walmart, and that's, of course, due to the potential cyclospora contamination. In Tuscarawas County, Dover officials have moved into the city's new municipal center and will show it off today. A ribbon-cutting ceremony is scheduled for 10 a.m. this morning at the former First Federal Bank building at 321 North Worcester Avenue. The city took out $3 million in bonds in 2024 to buy and renovate the building. Mayor Shangano says the change in address will be the first for Dover City Hall in more than 100 years. Tours will follow the ribbon cutting. Gano says he's looking forward to improved efficiency with departments from four different buildings moving into a single space.
9: Additionally, this move will free up badly needed space for our safety forces, which will soon be renovated to meet their modern needs in additional phases of the facilities improvement plan.
7: The vacated offices in City Hall will become part of the police department. Other spaces will become part of the fire department. A culvert replacement project will close the intersection of State Routes 800 and 258 in Stillwater starting today. ODOT regional spokesperson Morgan Eibel says construction will begin today and last about 5 days.
10: The completion date is scheduled for July 24th. Motorists can expect the road to be completely closed, and there will be a detour for both State Route 800 and State Route 258.
7: You can find more information at the Ohio Department of Transportation East Ohio District 11 on Facebook. State news from the Ohio News Network. A missing persons rescue mission on the Scioto River in Delaware County has transitioned into a recovery mission. Marsha Augustine of ONN affiliate WBNS-TV in Columbus reports.
11: We have learned that this is now a recovery operation, not a rescue operation. So emergency crews will be back to search the waters. Multiple people were rescued from the water on the Scioto River after a fishing accident. The Concord Township Fire Department says it happened last night at about 9:25 p.m. They received calls. Two people are in the hospital right now. Emergency crews are still searching for at least two more people. And investigators say they are speaking with kids under the age of 10, but they say that's causing delays.
7: Thanks, Marsha. That's all for news. We have weather and sports on the way. For WJER, I'm Bill Hammerstrom.
6: 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Sunny skies today, a high of 83 degrees. Overnight, mostly cloudy, a low dropping to 66. Showers and thunderstorms are likely on Tuesday, a high of 82. Wednesday, mostly sunny, a high of 74. And then another nice day on Thursday, sunny skies, a high in the upper 70s. In the valley right now, we have sunny skies, a little bit of haze coming in, and 65 degrees. Nine minutes past 9 o'clock, time for a look at sports. Michelle, what's happening?
12: All right, in some Guardians action from yesterday, they wrapped up their weekend series with a 7-1 loss to the Pirates. Cleveland managed just one run. Stephen Kwan led the Guardians with two hits, while Joey Cantillo took the loss on the mound. Cleveland will look to bounce back tonight as they open a four-game series at home against the Minnesota Twins, with Tanner Bibee getting the start. And then the FIFA World Cup has finally come to a close. We have a champion. Spain defeated Argentina 1-0 yesterday at MetLife Stadium, capturing its second World Cup title and first since 2010. After a scoreless first half, Spain finally broke through in the second, and that lone goal proved to be enough to lift that trophy. Argentina, which was looking to win back-to-back World Cups after its 2022 triumph, but just could not make that happen. The victory caps an impressive tournament run for Spain, which also knocked off France in the semifinals. And then England claimed third place with an exciting 6-4 win over France on Saturday. And it is finally over. Well, sadly over. Yeah, I'll say it's sadly over with Spain taking the top spot. Congrats.
6: It's my last chance to say it. Goal!
12: Oh, boy.
6: Okay. Yeah, thank I'm done. You. Okay. Guardians on tonight here on WJER. Facing the Twins in the first of a four-game series, 6:05 is that Guardians warm-up show, a 6:40 first pitch. We'll do that again tomorrow night and Wednesday night at the same time. And then on Thursday, an afternoon matinee game at 12:35 here on the Sports Voice of the Valley, WJER. Well, happy Monday, everybody. Tom and Michelle here on the WJER Morning Show to start your week. Thanks to Lisa for coming in. They do so much over there, and I am so happy to hear that their volunteer list is filled for, you know, almost the next year.
12: Yeah, it's amazing. Very, very cool. Again, they only have like 5 tickets left, so you better...
6: If you want to go to the gala...
12: You got to reach out today.
6: Better get on the stick,
12: yes,
6: as we say. Hey, coming up here in probably about 35, 40 minutes, we'll be announcing our first semifinalist in the Chillin' and Grillin' contest. That's going on all week long. We're going to have 5 semifinalists who will have a chance to win that great prize package in Chillin' and Grillin'. We'll draw that grand prize winner next Monday. But stay tuned here. Coming up sometime this hour, we'll be announcing today's semifinalists who will receive a great prize as well. 6 tickets to an Akron Rubber Ducks game, courtesy of WJER and WTUZ. Stick around to see if it's your name here on the morning show.
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1: 90s classic from the Dave Matthews Band here on WJER. This is the morning show. Good morning, everybody.
2: Good morning. Okay, so, you know, I went to Kelly Clarkson on Friday.
1: You did, yeah.
2: Did I tell you that?
1: Yeah.
2: Oh, okay.
1: Yeah.
2: You sounded surprised.
1: No. We talked about it, and it's she's back on tour, and no, just that one show,
2: just a residency.
1: Oh, she's doing the residency. Mm-hmm. Okay.
2: Yeah. It's at the Caesar's Palace. It's where
1: good show.
2: It's where Celine Dion performed. Was it a good show? It was. I don't want to say my favorite because I don't have a favorite from this weekend, but she, again, she was talking. She's one of those artists that, like, she will talk after her songs, tell you what the song was about, who she wrote it for, you know, stuff like that. She had to stop twice because she was getting emotional. It was her first show back since her ex-husband had passed away.
1: That was the first show, her first show. Okay.
2: Since then.
1: Wow.
2: It was also her first show since she was done working for NBC, and her talk show is now over. But what I want to say about her is she's so personable. She's so funny. I feel like she could just, like, pop into any conversation with someone, and just, she's so relatable. She

0: backstage. He was, you could see him walking around backstage and like through the windows and stuff. So that was really cool. And he, at one point towards the end, he came out, there were a couple of couches on there, 'cause this is very like cozy and cute. And, he came out on one of the couches and sat there and just watched Mom perform,
1: which was nice. Like,
0: how cool is that? Just to sit there and be like, that's my mom. Like, she's just like kicking butt. But it's funny, I mentioned all of that to say, you know, I went to the Olivia Dean show, and then the next day she made headlines, went to the Kelly Clarkson show, and then the next day she was like on the front of TMZ. And I was like, what the heck? Here, it was only because, so during, like I was telling you, she was talking in between her songs and stuff, and she was telling jokes, and she was so funny. At the beginning of the show, and this is kind of a viral moment that went viral on TikTok and Instagram. The beginning of the show, after she did her opener, she starts talking to the crowd in front of her, the audience, and this one person had offered her maybe like a beverage. I don't know if it was like a beer or something, or maybe a glass of wine. And she goes, honey, I cannot take that. She said other words. I can't say them on the radio. She's like, I can't take that right now. She's like, unless it's a Red Bull, because I did not get any sleep last night. And then she goes on to talk about like how, and my daughter tells me I'm not allowed to take drinks from strangers.
1: Okay, good advice.
0: She's like, actually, I taught her that. So that was really cool. But right. That moment went viral for some reason on the internet, which is kind of funny. And then she was talking about her talk show as well. And this also went viral for some reason. She said, I would get fired by NBC, but I don't work there anymore. She said that joking while she was stroking some guy's sequins jacket. And okay. She's like, I would have been sent to HR for that. She was talking about how she had to go through all of these like HR meetings, and how everyone hated having meetings with her because she would ask too many questions. And she's like, but seriously,
1: bless her heart,
0: if I just like touch his sleeve, like I would get fired for that. And just silly things like that. So that was really, really fun. And she has a great sense of humor. And at one point she goes, I haven't done a show in quite some time, so I don't know why I'm talking so much. Let's just go back to the music. That was really funny, too. I was like, no, keep talking. I could listen to you all day.
1: Well, you can tell she's having a good time.
0: She was. You can tell when someone is obsessed. Like, music is just in their blood.
1: Right.
0: Do you know what I mean?
1: Mm-hmm.
0: You can see how passionate they are and just how much they love the music and how much they get into it while they're performing. I love that. Just like a full, it's like an immersive experience. I don't know. She's phenomenal. And you know, it's funny. I was telling my husband yesterday when he picked me up, I said, the thing with her is that like, you knew that she could sing obviously because she won American Idol, right?
1: Right.
0: Everyone knows that she can belt, blah, blah, blah. You've listened to her CDs, you've listened to her perform at like award shows and stuff, but like to experience somebody live, it is so, so different.
1: Oh, like, absolutely.
0: If you've never been to a live show of like an artist that you absolutely love, I recommend it enough. 10 out of 10 experience, just experiencing them like in the flesh. Then you can see like how incredibly talented are in person. And it's just so, so wonderful. So anywho, 10 out of 10, go see Kelly Clarkson if you ever get the chance.
1: If you're in Vegas,
0: if you want to check out her residency. It is a beautiful venue. I mean, Caesar's Palace, you can't really.
1: It really is, yeah.
0: It's where Celine Dion performed.
1: Celine Dion.
0: So cool. I'm like, oh my gosh, Celine was on that stage too. So was Adele. Anywho.
1: Wow, you just had a moment there.
0: I did. It was just so wonderful. Khloe Kardashian and the Kardashians, I don't know. I know you're not a big fan of that show, but their grandmother passed away over the weekend. I know, MJ. If you've ever watched Keeping Up with the Kardashians, you know that they had such love for their grandmother, MJ. She was a big part of their show throughout all of their seasons. And

0: And Chris Jenner had posted that they had lost, would be her mom, and she was 91 years old, and she was just absolutely so beautiful, and I don't know, it made me sad. Now it makes me want to go back and rewatch some episodes and see if I can see her beautiful face on the screen.
1: Bless her heart.
0: Yes.
1: R.I.P.
0: Have you ever watched any of the Kardashians?
1: I tried to once.
0: And how did that work out for you?
1: I'm not a fan, but you know.
0: I will never understand. Well, okay, tell me what is the not a fan.
1: I don't know. I don't know. It's just.
0: You just don't like reality TV?
1: No, I do like reality TV.
0: Oh, okay.
1: They certainly are interesting.
0: The Kardashians?
1: Yes, the Kardashians are quite interesting.
0: Yes. We love them.
1: Yes. Well, you do.
0: I do.
1: Yes. Bless their hearts.
0: Yes.
1: It is 9:31. It is time for news headlines. Bill has those headlines for us. Bill?
2: Your news headlines today. City officials in Dover have moved into their new municipal building, and they'll show it off today. A ribbon-cutting ceremony is scheduled for 10 a.m., followed by tours of the facility. It's at the former First Federal Bank building at 321 North Worcester Avenue. The city took out $3 million in bonds in 2024 to buy and renovate that property. The intersections of State Routes 800 and 258 will be closed this week in Stillwater because of a culvert replacement project. Other ODOT projects still going on include the U.S. 250 resurfacing in New Philadelphia and also resurfacing on State Route 39 around Sugar Creek. The West 3rd Street Bridge in Yorksville remains closed as that project is expected to be completed by October 31st. We're likely to see some haze today from the Canadian wildfires as air quality is just above the threshold for sensitive groups. Recent readings had our air quality index at 108. Anything over 101 is considered unhealthy for groups including people with asthma and heart conditions and senior citizens. Meanwhile, the FDA is continuing to investigate what is causing the cyclosporiasis outbreak that is impacting thousands of people, including here in Ohio. Taylor Farms has initiated a recall of all iceberg lettuce from central Mexico, which includes market-side brand products sold at Walmart. And, of course, that's due to the potential cyclospora contamination. And national headlines from the Associated Press. U.S. gas prices have jumped to an average of $4 a gallon again as the U.S. and Iran launch more attacks. And Vice President J.D. Vance and Second Lady Usha Vance have welcomed their fourth child. Alec Neil Vance was born on Sunday morning. Those are your news headlines. For WJER, I'm Bill Hammerstrom.
1: Thank you, Bill. Sunny skies for today, maybe a little haze around, a high of 83 degrees, mostly cloudy overnight, a low dropping to 66. On Tuesday, some showers and thunderstorms are likely for tomorrow, a high of 82. Nice day on Wednesday, mostly sunny, a high in the mid-70s. And then on Thursday, sunny skies, a high 78 degrees. Right now in the valley, sunny skies and 67 degrees.
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0: 1990 hit from the amazing Celine Dion. You're on the WJER Morning Show. Good morning, everybody. It's 9:43 back here with Michelle and Tom.
1: All right. I wasn't prepared for this.
0: That's okay. We were watching Kelly Clarkson.
1: I was trying to send
0: and
1: videos.
0: Olivia Dean videos.
1: Yes.
0: Yeah.
1: Okay. So let's talk about some random things here. Okay. Target is rolling out a fleet of reimagined shopping carts nationwide.
0: A fleet. Is that what they call a bunch of shopping carts? A fleet?
1: I guess.
0: Okay.
1: The new shopping carts apparently have smoother maneuverability and better handles. Increased basket space, larger cup holders. I'm not sure we necessarily need all of that, but okay. The carts are the Series 3 APC model. What?
0: Give me that Series 3 APC.
1: It has.
0: I will say, though, the carts at Target are
1: the best.
0: Better than anywhere else.
1: Yes.
0: Yeah, anyway.
1: Absolutely. Smoother maneuverability and better handles. A deeper, more comfortable and secure child seat.
0: Okay, well that's good for your child.
1: I have no experience sitting in that child seat, so I wouldn't know. An increased basket space for bulk goods, larger cup holders for anything from snacks to drinks. If you're bringing in your large Stanley, maybe that's what it is. I don't know. And then a modern design with durability and sustainability in mind. The carts are all plastic. The components can all be replaced individually, which theoretically extends the lifespan.
0: Of course. When
1: parts do need to be repaired or retired, all the materials are fully recyclable.
0: Oh, there you go.
1: Nice. Okay.
0: Love that.
1: But if you want to take a spin, you just got to be on the lookout. They're not all arriving all at once. Target says they're coming to most of the stores in the years ahead. Years.
0: Oh, no.
1: These carts have to wait. They say they have been in the works for 6 years now. They won't blow your mind, but they will make things a little bit easier. Okay.
0: That's not the best tagline. Our carts won't blow your mind, but they will make life easier. Like I said, they have good carts anyway.
1: What I will say, I like the carts at Aldi too.
0: Yeah.
1: They're very wide.
0: Yes.
1: You can fit a lot of things in them. Also, I always love to play with the quarter part where
0: you like the quarter thing. Yeah.
1: Yeah, that's always funsies. And also, they have very wide carts at like a Costco or a Sam's.
0: Oh, yeah. They want you to put all those large items in there.
1: You could fit like a zoo animal in there, I'm sure.
0: Well, some Costcos do sell giraffes.
1: Oh, yeah, sure.
0: Yeah, the odd rhino.
1: It's funny you say that because they're... I'm so sorry. I took.
0: Wow. Okay.
1: I know, because my friend and I went to go take a picture, a selfie, and we realized we were standing at the rear end of two giraffes. I was like, we got to turn. We're going somewhere else. So I deleted it.
0: Where were you at?
1: The Bellagio.
0: Oh, you're at the Bellagio. Okay. All right. You can always.
1: You know how they always have like a theme in the middle of the gathering space there and the atrium. And we're like, oh, let's take a selfie. And then I looked in the picture and I was like, that's two giraffe butts. We need to turn around and take it in a different location.
0: Okay. Well, unless you have a wide angle lens, you're not going to get giraffe heads.
1: No.
0: So
1: that's funny that you said that. That's what I thought of. Anyways.
0: Do you have the picture?
1: No, I deleted
0: it. Oh, you deleted it?
1: Oh,
0: no.
1: I was like, that was so bad. But they're very pretty.
0: Everything at the Bellagio is just gorgeous.
1: In a new poll, 67% of people are in favor of banning electric price tags and pricing surveillance in grocery stores, since it could be used to raise prices and gouge customers. Dynamic electronic shelf labels have been popping up at a lot of chains like Walmart, Target, Kroger, and Whole Foods. Stores say this won't lead to them raising prices across the board or gouging people, but it's just a way for them to better manage pricing to make sure that the items hit the sweet spot where they sell, especially if they've been on the shelf for a while. but people are not buying it. In a poll, 67% of people are in favor of banning those electric price tags. Have you, you know what I'm talking
2: yeah.
1: about? When you see them at on the store and they're just like the digital price tags.
2: Right.
1: A lot of people think that those digital price tags are used to inflate prices. Well, yeah, because if it's probably easier to change on a dime rather
2: yeah,
1: than
2: I mean, otherwise they,
1: up and changing them.
2: They have to print out the little cards and put them in the slot.
1: Yeah.
2: And all that. Yeah. So.
1: Ooh.
2: Yeah.
1: I don't know if I like that.
2: I don't know if I do either.
1: That is, that's a touchy subject. I don't know if we have those digital things here in Tuscarawas County, do we? I haven't been to Walmart in a while, so I don't know.
2: No, I think they still have the little the UPC code yeah. tags. Yeah, those things.
1: Oh, interesting. Well, watch out whenever, wherever you're going.
2: Look out. Make sure you check your, double check your pricing.
1: There you go.
2: Okay. Well, one more piece of business to take care of this morning. We're going to announce the semifinalist, our first semifinalist, in this summer's Chillin' and Grillin' contest. Now, our five semifinalists, we will draw one each day. They will receive a great prize, including six tickets to an Akron Rubber Ducks game, courtesy of us here at WJER and WTUZ Radio. They also qualify to win that grand prize package, which includes a charcoal grill from Weaver Appliance, a $250 gift certificate from Sugar Valley Meats, a leaf blower from Procore Power Equipment, two-night cottage stay at Woods Tall Timber Resort, $500 gift certificate to Stutzman's Lawn and Landscaping, a one-year family membership to the YMCA, tickets to a show at the PAC, and tickets to a Guardians game from us here at WJER. So, our first semifinalist in Chillin' in Grillin'. Congratulations to Jamie Pyle of Delroy. Jamie is qualified to win that wonderful grand prize package in Chillin' and Grillin'. Jamie will also get that that package of six tickets to an Akron Rubber Ducks game, courtesy of us here at WJER. Congratulations to Jamie. We'll put Jamie's post up on our Facebook page, I'm sure, later today. And we'll have another semifinalist on the show tomorrow. So you have four chances left to be one of our finalists here in the Chillin' and Grillin' contest. So congratulations.
1: Very cool.
2: I'd love to win that package, but we can't.
1: I know.
2: Yeah.
1: Lame.
2: Go get my own grill and my own stuff to put on it.
1: So, right.
2: Yeah. Anyway, we're chilling and grilling this summer here at WJER. That's going to do it for us today. Thanks for joining us on this Monday. Welcome back to Ohio.
1: Reality.
2: Welcome back to reality. Mm-hmm. Yeah. Back to life, back to reality, so they say. We'll be back tomorrow at 6. Have yourself a magnificent Monday, everybody. Time for our lottery update on WJER, brought to you by your friends at Dee's Restaurant on Fillmore Avenue across the street from the YMCA. The pick three numbers in the Ohio Lottery last night, 662. The pick four numbers, 9190. And last night's pick five numbers, 03652. 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
10: Hi, this is Jim Rosenhaus with your Guardians update. 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Parker Messick on the mound for Cleveland. 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It'll be Bailey Ober for Minnesota against Slade Ciccone for the Guardians. 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Gavin Williams against Taj Bradley, the pitching matchup on Thursday. With your Guardians update, I'm Jim Rosenhaus.
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1: AP News, I'm Marcela Sanchez. The U.S. military has identified the two soldiers killed in Jordan on Friday as 19-year-old Private Isabella Gonzalez of Texas and 25-year-old First Lieutenant Tyler James Feehan of Hawaii. The two died while defending against Iranian ballistic missile and drone attacks. Earlier today, the U.S. launched its ninth night of airstrikes on Iran after announcing the death of another American service member killed in Iraq during the controlled detonation of a downed Iranian drone. Vice President J.D. Vance and Second Lady Usha Vance have welcomed their fourth child. Their son, Alec Neil Vance, is the first child born to a sitting vice president in more than 150 years. The Vances announced the birth yesterday on social media. The Republican vice president's growing family is in keeping with his passionate advocacy for Americans to have more children. In other news, the Justice Department has activated a never-before-used court for deportations. The AP's Julie Walker has more.
2: The DOJ files a first-ever petition to a secretive dormant court that's been around for 30 years to weigh government requests to deport so-called alien terrorists from the U.S. The Alien Terrorist Removal Court has never received a petition until this past Wednesday, when the Justice Department sent an application seeking the removal of an individual whose name is withheld. There was a hearing. Now the DOJ has until July 22nd to provide more information to the five-judge court. If an application is granted, the court must hold a public hearing. The government has the burden to prove that the individual satisfies the definition of alien terrorist. I'm Julie Walker.
1: Wall Street futures were rising in pre-market trading and oil prices retreated, but not before a gallon of gas in the U.S. breached the $4 level again. This is AP News.
3: AP Sports, I'm Mike Hempen. Soccer fans are going wild in Madrid after Spain beat Argentina 1-0 in overtime to win the World Cup. Despite dominating the game in terms of possession and shot attempts, Spain didn't score until the second 15-minute period in OT. It's Spain's second World Cup title. Ryan Fox made a 12-foot birdie putt on the final hole for a 68 Sunday to win the British Open, his first major championship. The New York Yankees and Dodgers split a doubleheader Sunday. New York winning the second game 2-1 to prevent the Dodgers from sweeping the three-game series. The Red Sox beat Tampa Bay for their 13th straight win. The Orioles beat Houston for their 7th straight win. The Dodgers say Shohei Ohtani won't make his next scheduled start on the mound because of knee irritation. I'm Mike Hempen, AP Sports.
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5: This is Bill Hammerstrom reporting for WJER News. A 47-year-old man with a listed Strasburg address has been charged with 20 felonies for allegedly breaking into several Stark County businesses in June. Police arrested Patrick Hoover earlier last week on charges that include safe cracking, breaking and entering, and theft. The Stark County Sheriff's Office says he broke into multiple businesses on June 18th and 26th, stealing safes and cash. This comes 3.5 years after he pleaded guilty to 23 felonies for a separate crime spree that included 5 cases of breaking and entering and 6 cases of tampering with coin machines. He was on probation for those crimes when the more recent offenses occurred. Hoover is due back in court this week on the new charges, and in August for the probation violation. He was being held in the Stark County Jail on a $10,000 bond. Denison's Village Council is taking a closer look at an ordinance regulating electric scooters and e-bikes. Council members and a village resident voiced concerns about young riders using village streets without following traffic laws. Denison Police Chief Todd Beeman says the proposed legislation would also require anyone riding an e-bike or scooter on a sidewalk to travel no faster than a walking pace.
6: So currently, there's nothing in place as far as safety-wise, like helmets and stuff like that. So the ordinance will cover everybody under the age of 18, whether it be e-bike or e-scooters, be required to wear helmets.
5: In addition to requiring helmets for young riders, Beeman says officers have been addressing a growing number of issues involving e-bikes and scooters.
6: Every agency has had to deal with these. We're trying to take the approach on educating more than anything so that we can promote the safety.
5: Police are also working to organize an informational class for parents and young riders focused on rules, responsibilities, and safety. The intersection of State Routes 800 and 258 will be closed this week in Stillwater. ODOT Regional spokesperson Morgan Eibel says construction starts today and will last about 5 days.
7: The completion date is scheduled for July 24th. Motorists can expect the road to be completely closed, and there will be a detour for both State Route 800 and State Route 258.
5: You can find more information on the Ohio Department of Transportation's Facebook page and website. The FDA is continuing to investigate what is causing the cyclosporiasis outbreak that is impacting thousands of people, including here in Ohio. The investigation has now identified a single supplier of iceberg lettuce from Mexico, Taylor Farms. The company has initiated a recall of all iceberg lettuce from central Mexico, which includes market-side brand products sold at Walmart. And now sports. For the second time in three games, the Guardians were dominated by a young, outstanding Pittsburgh pitcher and lost to the Pirates 7-1. Reigning NL Cy Young winner Paul Skeens on Sunday struck out 8 Guardians over 7 innings. The day after, Jaron Jones struck out 9 in 5 innings to win by the same score. Guardians manager Stephen Vogt says the Guardians' sloppy play did not help his cause.
8: I don't know if I would put sloppy effort. Sloppy execution. We made some big mistakes. Part of playing in the big leagues is understanding what the situation of the game is, and that's our job as coaches to teach. We need to step up and be better, our coaches, myself. We need to be talking to our players more. We need to step up and help these guys learn.
5: In between the two 7-1 losses, the Guardians snuck in a 5-3 walk-off win in the second game of Saturday's doubleheader. Travis Bezzana hit his first walk-off home run in that contest. Guardians are one game behind the White Sox in the AL Central. They will take on another AL Central opponent this week, Minnesota, for 4 games, starting tonight at 6:40. The pitching matchup has Tanner Bibee for the Guardians and Joe Ryan for the Twins. Guardians warm-up starts at 6:05. Looking at today's weather forecast, we are expecting sunny skies into the early afternoon hours, but haze is also expected from the Canadian wildfires. Clouds increasing in the afternoon, high temperature around 81 degrees. There is rain and thunderstorms in the forecast for Tuesday. Some of those thunderstorms could be severe. 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
9: Got some community news for you. The Tuscarawas County Literacy Coalition has a secure document shredding and destruction event coming up from 10 till noon on Saturday in the lower parking lot of First Federal Community Bank on the Boulevard. 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Legal paperwork, old tax records, medical records, financial statements. There is a maximum of 4 boxes per vehicle accepted. Now, electronic waste is not going to be accepted at this year's event. 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

0: Good morning, I'm Kaitlee Chris, in for Bill Morgan this week, and I hope you had a great weekend. The World Cup wrapped up yesterday, and as you know, I'm not much of a soccer fan. I gotta admit, I like other sports. Soccer's not one of my favorites, but I thought it is a World Cup. I really ought to watch. So I did watch the final. Really didn't know what I was looking at, but it was exciting to watch. And it was between Spain and Argentina. I will say, if you did watch it, I was very, very impressed with Argentina's goalie because he blocked so many shots. I mean, it came down to extra time. I was texting with my sister. She knows more about soccer. I was like, what is happening? I don't know what I'm looking at. But I said, regardless of whether I knew anything or not, still had to be impressed with the goalie because he blocked so many shots and he had to be exhausted after that. Unfortunately, Spain won. So even though he was an Argentina player, he wasn't going to be player of the game. But wow, he was very impressive. Coming up, we got more of your favorite music. Going to hear from Michael Damian coming up in just minutes on WJER.
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0: There's Harry Styles on WJER. Now, can't believe that school is starting up is right around the corner, and we have a box in our lobby for the United Way's Stuff the Bus promotion. You can drop off school supplies for Harkness during business hours. There is a list of supplies that are needed on the WJER Facebook page, so check it out. But it is in our lobby. Stop by and drop it off, because like I said, I can't believe we're talking about back to school already. But yeah. It's going to be here before you know it. We got the Verve Pipe coming up in just a few minutes on the Voice of the Valley, WJER.
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1: AP News, I'm Marcela Sanchez. Ukraine has launched more than 400 drones toward Moscow, according to the city's mayor. The attack comes after Russia bombarded Kyiv and other cities with ballistic missiles. Moscow's mayor says most drones were intercepted, but some caused injuries and damage. Prime Minister Andy Burnham says politicians need to be better in his first speech as Britain's leader. Burnham spoke outside 10 Downing Street minutes after being asked to form a government by King Charles III. He officially became prime minister today during a meeting with the king at Buckingham Palace, succeeding Keir Starmer, who resigned after missteps eroded his standing. The U.S. conducted a new round of airstrikes targeting Iran after announcing the death of another American service member, the AP's Haya Panjwani reports.
2: Iran responded by launching an attack targeting Bahrain, the home of the U.S. Navy's Fifth Fleet. U.S. Secretary of State Marco Rubio spoke to reporters at Joint Base Andrews Sunday.
3: We're going to continue to respond if the door opens to diplomacy, if the guys that want to do something productive for Iran win and take control of that system or take control of the negotiations. That'll be a very positive development. That's not where we are tonight, unfortunately.
2: The latest attacks again show how the U.S. and Iran have inched closer to an all-out war, as last month's interim deal, meant to permanently end the fighting, has crumbled. Shipping traffic in the Strait of Hormuz has also largely stalled. I'm Haya Panjwani.
1: Ferran Torres scored the winning goal for Spain, beating the now dethroned Argentina 1-0 at the World Cup final. Wall Street is holding steadier as stocks of chip companies and other winners of the artificial intelligence boom swing back upward. More stories at apnews.com. This is AP News. Christopher Nolan's epic The Odyssey has stormed the box office with global earnings of $264 million, even better than the filmmaker's Oppenheimer debut. The AP's Lizzie Knight has more.
4: The weekend tally marked Nolan's best opening since The Dark Knight Rises in 2012. Few filmmakers alive could pull off such a starry, big-budget adaptation of Homer's epic poem. But in a Hollywood where intellectual property rights rule most hits, Nolan turned one of the world's oldest works of literature into an unlikely summer blockbuster. With a production budget of $250 million, it's among the most expensive R-rated movies ever made, and Universal is spending around $125 million to market it.
5: Promise me you will come back.
6: What if I can't?
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1: This is Bill Hammerstrom reporting for WJER News. A 47-year-old man with a listed Strasburg address has been charged with 20 felonies for allegedly breaking into several Stark County businesses in June. Police arrested Patrick Hoover earlier last week on charges that include safe cracking, breaking and entering, and theft. The Stark County Sheriff's Office says he broke into multiple businesses on June 18th and 26th, stealing safes and cash. This comes 3.5 years after he pleaded guilty to 23 felonies for a separate crime spree that included 5 cases of breaking and entering and 6 cases of tampering with coin machines. He was on probation for those crimes when the more recent offenses occurred. Hoover is due back in court this week on the new charges and in August for the probation violation. He was being held in the Stark County Jail on a $10,000 bond. Denison's Village Council is taking a closer look at an ordinance regulating electric scooters and e-bikes. Council members and a village resident voiced concerns about young riders using village streets without following traffic laws. Denison Police Chief Todd Beeman says the proposed legislation would also require anyone riding an e-bike or scooter on a sidewalk to travel no faster than a walking pace.
2: So currently there's nothing in place as far as safety-wise, like helmets and stuff like that. So the ordinance will cover everybody under the age of 18. Whether it be e-bike or e-scooter, you're required to wear helmets.
1: In addition to requiring helmets for young riders, Beeman says officers have been addressing a growing number of issues involving e-bikes and scooters.
2: Every agency's had to deal with these. We're trying to take the approach on educating more than anything so that we can promote the safety.
1: Police are also working to organize an informational class for parents and young riders focused on rules, responsibilities, and safety. The intersection of State Routes 800 and 258 will be closed this week in Stillwater. ODOT Regional spokesperson Morgan Eibel says construction starts today and will last about 5 days.
3: The completion date is scheduled for July 24th. Motorists can expect the road to be completely closed, and there will be a detour for both State Route 800 and State Route 258.
1: You can find more information on the Ohio Department of Transportation's Facebook page and website. The FDA is continuing to investigate what is causing the cyclosporiasis outbreak that is impacting thousands of people, including here in Ohio. The investigation has now identified a single supplier of iceberg lettuce from Mexico, Taylor Farms. The company has initiated a recall of all iceberg lettuce from central Mexico, which includes market-side brand products sold at Walmart. And now sports. For the second time in 3 games, the Guardians were dominated by a young, outstanding Pittsburgh pitcher and lost to the Pirates 7-1. Reigning NL Cy Young winner Paul Skeens on Sunday struck out 8 Guardians over 7 innings. The day after, Jaron Jones struck out 9 in 5 innings to win by the same score. Guardians manager Stephen Vogt says the Guardians' sloppy play did not help his cause.
4: I don't know if I would put sloppy effort. Sloppy execution. We made some big mistakes. Part of playing in the big leagues is understanding what the situation of the game is, and that's our job as coaches to teach. We need to step up and be better, our coaches, myself. We need to be talking to our players more. We need to step up and help these guys learn.
1: In between the 2-7-1 losses, the Guardians snuck in a 5-3 walk-off win in the second game of Saturday's doubleheader. Travis Bezzana hit his first walk-off home run in that contest. Guardians are 1 game behind the White Sox in the AL Central. They will take on another AL Central opponent this week, Minnesota, for 4 games, starting tonight at 6:40. The pitching matchup has Tanner Bibee for the Guardians and Joe Ryan for the Twins. Guardians warm-up starts at 6:05. Looking at today's weather forecast, we are expecting sunny skies into the early afternoon hours, but haze is also expected from the Canadian wildfires. Clouds increasing in the afternoon, high temperature around 81 degrees. There is rain and thunderstorms in the forecast for Tuesday. Some of those thunderstorms could be severe. 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

0: Deanne Warwick and friends on the Voice of the Valley, WJER. Of course, coming up at 12:30 this afternoon, we've got the Classic Canteen. I'm Kaylee Chris, in for Bill Morgan this week, and we're going to have a great time during the Classic Canteen. 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On the way, we're going to hear from Hall & Oates on the Voice of the Valley, WJER.
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0: is Charles Kelly along with Maren Morris on WJER. Well, if you don't exactly have the most green thumb of everybody you know, you're in good company, neither do I. But there is a new hospital that's in Britain right now. It's actually a hospital for houseplants. Believe it or not, in Edinburgh, Scotland, plant owners can drop off their struggling plants and the plants might get surgery. Now, what does that mean? Well, it means either repotting or trimming or pest removal or even a liquid drip. The sick plants with bugs even get quarantined. So the customers bring their plants in for a consultation. The staff take the patient history, asking how long they've had the plant, what they think might be wrong, and then the plant gets treated, cleaned up, and then the hospital will call the owner when the plant is ready to go home. Now, you're probably thinking, how expensive is this? Well, prices depend on the size of the plant. Now, the owner of the hospital says people get very emotional about their plants, and they're very excited and happy when they're able to pick up their healthy plants afterwards. So, like I said, very different type of hospital. I would probably be living there with all my plants if it was over here, because, like I said, I don't have the greenest of thumbs.
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2: AP News. Good morning, I'm Ed Donahue. There are new U.S. attacks on Iran. Meantime, the military identified two soldiers killed in action last week as part of the war. 25-year-old First Lieutenant Tyler James Feehan was from Hawaii. 19-year-old Private Isabella Gonzalez was from Texas. They were killed in Jordan, supporting the mission against Iran. Another service member was killed over the weekend. Gas prices have again reached an average $4 a gallon.
3: That's according to AAA, and came as the U.S. and Iran launched war attacks. The average price a year ago was $3.14 a gallon. The price is a national average, meaning drivers in some states have been paying well over $4 a gallon for a while now. Prices vary between states due to factors ranging from nearby supply to differing tax rates. People around the world are also dealing with high gas prices as a result of the war. I'm Haya Pinjwani.
2: The Spanish World Cup soccer team is back in Madrid with the championship trophy. Spain beat Argentina in extra time 2-1. Janitor Jesus Yague says the team had a goal callback earlier and he was on edge.
4: Con mucha emoción.
2: He says with a lot of emotion, honestly, no, the goal wasn't going in, but in the end, thank God it did. That's how penalties come and all that, after having played a great match. The Spanish men's team is also the current European champion, the Olympic gold medalist, and has reached the Nations League final twice, winning once. Andy Burnham has become Britain's seventh prime minister in a decade.
5: We will make this moment a circuit breaker for Britain, bringing forward the biggest changes in the last 40 years.
2: Burnham delivered his first speech outside 10 Downing Street after taking office. Congo's health ministry says at least 930 people have died in the country's Ebola outbreak. This is AP News. Health experts say the biggest risk from distant wildfires is something that's much harder to see.
6: Courtney Howard is chair of the Global Climate and Health Alliance.
7: Wildfire smoke is the toxic products of combustion of whatever burned. So really, if there were trees, it's products of tree combustion. If there were houses, it's products of that. And so really, it's a big, giant, toxic soup of particles and gases. Those particles are so small that they go all the way down into people's alveoli, and the teensy tiny ones can cross over into the bloodstream and lead to inflammatory cascades in people's blood.
6: Millions of people in the Great Lakes, Northeast, and Mid-Atlantic states have had to muddle through days of unhealthy air from wildfires in Minnesota and Canada. Experts say on those days, try to stay inside. If you have central air conditioning, that should clean the air in your home. I'm Donna Water.
2: I'm Ed Donahue, AP News.

0: Good afternoon. WJER News Time is 12:07. We have 75 degrees. It is going to warm up into the 80s today. We'll have your forecast coming up. Later on in sports, we'll get you an update on the Guardians. They start a four-game series in Minnesota this week. We'll tell you how they did against the Pirates over the weekend. We also have obituaries, entertainment news, a midday stock market report from the Associated Press. But first, I'm Bill Hammerstrom reporting for the WJER News Team, and these are the stories we've been working on. Dover Mayor Shane Gonneau cut the ribbon to open the city's new municipal center this morning. Dover's headquarters has moved for the first time in more than a century from the 120-year-old building at 110 East 3rd Street to now the former First Federal Bank building a block away at 321 North Worcester Avenue.
1: Today is about much more than opening a new building. It is about investing in the future of Dover. It is about consolidating employees from multiple locations spread across downtown Dover to one place where our residents can receive services they deserve in a modern, accessible, efficient, and welcoming environment. Creating a point of pride in our community for our residents and providing each of our employees with the tools and the workspace they need to continue serving this community with professionalism and dedication.
0: Inside the building, the city has maintained some of the classic decorative elements of the bank, the chandeliers, the marble floors, and the crown molding, while adding spacious offices for officials who had been spread out over four different locations. A new elevator leads to city council chambers in the basement. The first meeting there will take place tonight. Meanwhile, the police department will expand into the old city hall, and the fire department will expand into other vacated spaces. Check out WJER on Facebook a little later today for pictures from today's event. Stark County Sheriff's Office has identified two suspects in a recent string of burglaries and break-ins. One of them is 47-year-old Patrick Hoover, who has multiple addresses listed in court and police files, most recently Strasburg and earlier Navarre. He had six criminal cases filed against him July 8th and 9th in Canton and Massillon courts that include 20 felony charges such as safe cracking, breaking and entering, and theft. Reports from the Stark County Sheriff's Office say safes and cash were stolen from multiple businesses in mid-June and late June in Canton, Massillon, and East Sparta. Hoover is also accused of violating his parole from a 2022 case where he was charged with 23 felonies for burglary and tampering with coin machines, among other charges. He owes over $16,000 in restitution and court costs in that case. Court records show he served less than 2 years of a 4 to 6 year prison sentence before being granted judicial release in 2024 and placed on probation for 3 years. Hoover was in the Stark County Jail and was scheduled to be back in court this week. The other suspect is Janet Wilson of Canton. The sheriff's office lists 10 charges, including 9 felonies against her. She was released on a recognizance bond and is due back in court this week. Denison Council is expected to vote on a proposed safety ordinance addressing young riders of e-bikes and e-scooters. The issue came up last month after a citizen reported nearly hitting young riders who were using the electric vehicles and not following traffic laws. Police Chief Todd Beeman says officers have been trying to educate riders before enforcement becomes necessary.
2: And we've seen a difference ever since we started really stopping them, speed limit them, things like that. There are still people out there that have gotten a lot better.
0: The proposed ordinance would require riders under 18 to wear helmets.
2: The other part would be, you know, stuff on the sidewalk, limit that to where if they're going to be on the sidewalk, they'll be at like a walking pace for speed.
0: Beeman says the department is also planning a parent and youth education event to help raise awareness. The intersection of State Routes 800 and 258 will be closed this week in Stillwater because of a culvert replacement project. Ohio Department of Transportation's regional representative Morgan Eibel says construction will begin today and last about 5 days.
3: The completion date is scheduled for July 24th. Motorists can expect the road to be completely closed, and there will be a detour for both State Route 800 and State Route 258.
0: The State Route 800 detour includes 250 and US 22, and the detour for State Route 258 is State Route 342 and State Route 800. For more information, visit the Ohio Department of Transportation's Eastern District 11 on Facebook. Ohio is taking a big swing to demolish unsafe and run-down buildings in Ohio, including several in Tuscarawas County. Doug Petcash with ONN affiliate WBNS-TV reports.
4: Governor Mike DeWine's office announced nearly $12 million in grants to tear down residential and commercial buildings across the state. He said this about the project. By helping remove long vacant, unsafe buildings, we're giving local leaders the chance to reimagine these properties in ways that strengthen neighborhoods, attract investment, and improve quality of life for the people who call Ohio home.
0: Thanks, Doug. The list includes six grants totaling around $200,000 awarded to Tuscarawas County. The properties on the demolition block include a two-story commercial building in downtown New Philadelphia. It's at 125 Ashwood Lane Northwest, and at one time had a bar on the first floor and apartments on the second floor. The list also includes a small house in the 1300 block of 5th Street Northwest in New Philadelphia. Newcomers Town is getting demolition grants for two properties, a vacant commercial building on South Beaver Avenue near West Elementary School, and a 1,400-square-foot house on Railroad Street. In Denison, the village will use funds to tear down a small house on Center Street near the Railroad Depot Museum. Sugar Creek is getting a grant to tear down three residential structures on North Broadway. Smoke from the Canadian wildfires is prompting another air quality alert for Central Ohio today. Marsha Augustine of ONN affiliate WBNS-TV in Columbus has more.
5: Monday's air quality alert is prompting concern for sensitive groups. The Mid-Ohio Regional Planning Commission says children, seniors, pregnant people, along with those who have asthma and heart conditions, are encouraged to limit outdoor activities. Officials urge doing things to help improve air quality, like try to avoid mowing your lawn for the day and not idling your car. They also advise to watch for symptoms such as coughing, shortness of breath, and chest tightness.
0: Thanks, Marsha. Here in Tuscarawas County, we may see some haze today from the Canadian wildfires, as air quality is just at the threshold for sensitive groups. Readings this morning had our air quality index at 108. Anything over 101 is considered unhealthy for sensitive groups, including people with asthma and heart conditions, along with senior citizens. That brings us to our forecast. Again, right now we have 75 degrees in New Philadelphia. Expected to get cloudier as the afternoon goes on, with a high temperature around 81 degrees. More cloud cover overnight. Overnight low in the mid-60s, then tomorrow, temperatures in the upper 70s. There's a chance of rain and possibly severe thunderstorms on Tuesday. WJER news time is 12:15. When the noon report continues, it's time for sports here on your Voice of the Valley.
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0: Good afternoon. It's time for your Wendy's Sports Report. I'm Bill Hammerstrom. For the second time in three games, the Guardians were dominated by a young, outstanding Pittsburgh pitcher and lost to the Pirates 7-1 yesterday. Reigning NL Cy Young winner Paul Skeens struck out eight Guardians over seven innings. The day after, Jaron Jones struck out nine in five innings to win by the same score. Guardians manager Stephen Vogt said his team just couldn't catch up to Skeens. Meanwhile, sloppy play by Cleveland's defense helped out the Pirates' cause.
7: I don't know if I would put sloppy effort. Sloppy execution. We made some big mistakes. Part of playing in the big leagues is understanding what the situation of the game is, and that's our job as coaches to teach. We need to step up and be better. Our coaches, myself, we need to be talking to our players more. We need to step up and help these guys learn.
0: Guardian starter Joey Cantillo kept pace with Skeens through five innings before getting chased in the sixth inning when Pittsburgh scored three runs.
7: I thought Joey threw the ball really well. I thought he kept us in the game. We had our chances early and didn't take advantage of it, made some mistakes. But I thought Joey threw the ball really well. They got to him a little bit there in the sixth, but I thought Joey was outstanding.
0: In between those two 7-1 losses, the Guardians snuck in a 5-3 walk-off win in the second game of Saturday's doubleheader. Travis Bezzana had his first walk-off home run, and this is what it sounded like on WJER.
8: The pitch hit a ton! Deep right center! Magnum back! Track wall! Gone! A walk-off! Two-run home run to right center by Travis Bezzana! Oh, what a finish! And a mobbing at home plate. Travis Bezzana with his first Major League walk-off homer. His first Major League walk-off game-winning hit. And the Guardians score five in the eighth and ninth. And with the wind blowing in, Travis Bezzana with a bomb to right center to win it by a final score of 5-3.
0: Tom Hamilton with the call there on Saturday. You'll hear him again tonight. Meanwhile, the White Sox won 3-0 over the Blue Jays yesterday, so the Guardians are one game behind Chicago in the AL Central. Cleveland hosts Minnesota this week for four games, starting tonight at 6:40. The pitching matchup has Tanner Bibee for the Guardians and Joe Ryan for the Twins. Guardians warm-up starts at 6:05. In the National League, the Reds beat the Rockies 9-6 in a home run battle. Cincinnati's Tyler Stevenson hit two of them, but Colorado's Hunter Goodman one-upped him with three bombs in a losing effort. The Reds took two out of three from the Rockies over the weekend. Other news from around the sports world, Spain beat Argentina 1-0 in extra time to win the World Cup yesterday. Spain's Ferran Torres scored the game's only goal moments into the second 15-minute extra session for the win. Argentina was down a player for much of the second half and the extra session after Argentina's Enzo Fernandez got his second yellow card, earning him the dreaded red card and an ejection. Argentina goalie Emiliano Martinez set a World Cup finals record with 11 saves, but his team did not record a shot of its own until extra time. University of Michigan and athletic director Ward Manuel have agreed to a buyout of the remaining years of his contract, and he will step down at the end of the year. The decision culminates a decade-long run with four national championships and a string of scandals. The school says the decision was tied to investigations into former football coach Sharon Moore's relationship with his executive assistant and a probe into the athletic department's culture. Manuel led a department behind this year's men's basketball title and a football program that won the 2023 national championship. Ryan Fox did not turn pro until he was in his 20s and nearly quit golf as he was getting started. That's why he had such a hard time grasping his British Open title that made him a major champion over the weekend. Fox made a 12-foot birdie putt on the final hole for a one-shot victory over Cameron Young at Royal Birkdale. He won on a wild day in which four players had a share of the lead at one point, and Scottie Scheffler and Tommy Fleetwood were on the edges of contention.
9: Surreal, to be honest. I mean, it's something you dream of. You know, I used to get up in the middle of the night to watch this tournament back home, and you know, it was always something that was there just to be able to play in it first up, and you know, now to be an Open champion, to be the champion golfer of the year, it's yeah, unbelievable, surreal, crazy. I don't have enough words in my vocabulary to explain it, to be honest.
0: The 39-year-old Fox is from New Zealand. He is the oldest first-time major champion in 10 years. And how about some more sports news from the Associated Press?
10: AP Sports, I'm Mike Hempen. Soccer fans are going wild in Madrid after Spain beat Argentina 1-0 in overtime to win the World Cup. Despite dominating the game in terms of possession and shot attempts, Spain didn't score until the second 15-minute period in OT. It's Spain's second World Cup title. Ryan Fox made a 12-foot birdie putt on the final hole for a 68 Sunday to win the British Open, his first major championship. The New York Yankees and Dodgers split a doubleheader Sunday, New York winning the second game 2-1 to prevent the Dodgers from sweeping the three-game series. The Red Sox beat Tampa Bay for their 13th straight win. The Orioles beat Houston for their 7th straight win. The Dodgers say Shohei Ohtani won't make his next scheduled start on the mound because of knee irritation. I'm Mike Hempen, AP Sports.
0: Thanks, Mike. That wraps up your Wendy's scoreboard and sports report. Coming up next, obituaries, when the Noon Report continues.
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0: We have the following obituaries to report. Freddie Heater, age 87, of New Philadelphia, died Friday. He was preceded in death by his wife, Mary. A private burial service is planned at Ridgewood Memory Garden. Linhart Guybe Funeral Home is handling the arrangements for Freddie Heater, age 87, of New Philadelphia. Jeff Jackson, age 82, of New Philadelphia, died Thursday. A service is scheduled for 11 a.m. Thursday at Linhart Guybe Funeral Home in the chapel. 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Donations can be made to RTY, Inc. in New Philadelphia or Ohio's Hospice. And again, Linhart Guybe Funeral Home is handling the arrangements for Jeff Jackson, age 82, of New Philadelphia. Edward Halsey, age 77, of Denison, died Saturday. He is survived by his wife, Carol. A graveside service is scheduled for 11 a.m. on Thursday, July 30th, at Yerkesville's Union Cemetery. Donations can be made to any hospice provider. R.K. Lindsay Funeral Home is handling the arrangements for Edward Halsey, age 77, of Denison. Virginia Ballantyne, age 96, of Old Town, New Philadelphia, died Saturday. She was preceded in death by her husband, Jack. A service is scheduled for 10 a.m. Wednesday at Linhart Guybe Funeral Home. Calling hours are from 5 to 7 p.m. on Tuesday at the funeral home. Donations can be made to St. Peter's Church of Old Town Valley. And again, Linhart Guybe Funeral Home is handling the arrangements for Virginia Ballantyne, age 96, of Old Town Valley, New Philadelphia. Joe Troyer, age 47, of Dover, died a week ago on Monday. A service is scheduled for 10:30 a.m. this morning at Guybe Funeral Center in Dover, which is handling the arrangements for Joe Troyer, age 47, of Dover.
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0: sank last week on worries that their prices had shot too high. Treasury yields edged higher in the bond market. The yield on the 10-year Treasury rose to 4.58%. Seth Sutel, New York.
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2: Thank you for listening to the Noon Report. I'm Bill Hammerstrom. How about some entertainment news from Lizzie Knight with the Associated Press and the box office breakdown and a strong opening from The Odyssey.
3: Christopher Nolan's epic The Odyssey has stormed the box office with global earnings of $264 million, even better than the filmmaker's Oppenheimer debut. The weekend tally marked Nolan's best opening since The Dark Knight Rises in 2012. Few filmmakers alive could pull off such a starry, big-budget adaptation of Homer's epic poem. But in a Hollywood where intellectual property rights rule most hits, Nolan turned one of the world's oldest works of literature into an unlikely summer blockbuster. With a production budget of $250 million, it's among the most expensive R-rated movies ever made, and Universal is spending around $125 million to market it.
4: Promise me you will come back.
5: What if I can't?
2: Thanks, Lizzie. That's going to wrap up the Noon Report. Quick look at the weather. Sunny skies now a bit hazy. Regular cloud cover is expected to grow throughout the afternoon. High temperature just in the lower 80s. Tomorrow, showers and possible severe thunderstorms expected, highs in the upper 70s. Up next, it is the Classic Canteen. 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

0: I'm Kaylee Chris, in for Bill Morgan this week. 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
1: AP News, I'm Ed Donahue. The military says a service member was killed in Iraq Saturday during the controlled detonation of a downed Iranian drone. Two other service members killed have been identified.
2: The Defense Department said in a statement that 25-year-old First Lieutenant Tyler James Feehan from Hawaii and 19-year-old Private Isabella Gonzalez from Texas were killed in Jordan, where they were supporting a U.S. mission against the Islamic State group.
3: It's unclear how they were killed. On Saturday, the U.S. Central Command said two service members were killed in Jordan while defending against Iranian ballistic missile and drone attacks. Hiya Panjwani, Washington.
1: Ukraine launched more than 400 drones toward Moscow, according to the city's mayor. The attack comes after Russia bombarded Kyiv and other cities with ballistic missiles. Moscow's mayor reported most drones were intercepted, but some caused injuries or damage. Andy Burnham is now in charge, the new prime minister in Britain. He's promising big changes.
4: A new political model and a new economic model. In the 1980s, Britain took some wrong turns. Political power was centralized, economic power privatized, large parts of the country deindustrialized, and they still haven't recovered.
1: Keir Starmer traveled the mile from Downing Street to Buckingham Palace to formally tell King Charles he was resigning. Charles accepted. The FBI says an incendiary device was deployed outside a New York federal building this morning. A person was taken into custody. FBI Director Kash Patel says on social media, two minor injuries have been reported. A judge in D.C. has set a trial date in September for a former Olympic canoe racer, David Hearn, charged with deliberately damaging the Lincoln Memorial reflecting pool. More information at apnews.com. This is AP News.
5: I'm Seth Sutel, and this is Markets in a Minute. Stocks are holding steadier on Wall Street as AI companies claw back some of the ground they've lost recently. The S&P 500 rose 0.3% in the first hour of trading Monday. The index is coming off its first losing week in the last three and just its third since March. The Dow lost 186 points, that's about 0.4%. The NASDAQ Composite rose 0.6%. NVIDIA, SanDisk, and AMD helped lead the way higher. Chipmakers and other winners of the AI boom sank last week on worries that their prices had shot too high. Treasury yields edged higher in the bond market. The yield on the 10-year Treasury rose to 4.58%. Seth Sutel, New York.
1: The University of Michigan and athletic director Ward Manuel have agreed to a buyout of the remaining years on his contract, and he will step down at the end of the year. Michigan has won championships, but there's also been scandals. I'm Ed Donahue, AP News.
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8: Good afternoon. This is Bill Hammerstrom reporting for WJER News. Dover Mayor Shane Gonneau cut the ribbon to open the city's new municipal center this morning. Dover's headquarters has moved for the first time in more than a century from the 120-year-old building at 110 East 3rd Street to the former First Federal Bank building a block away at 321 North Worcester Avenue.
9: Today is about much more than opening a new building. It is about investing in the future of Dover. It is about consolidating employees from multiple locations spread across downtown Dover to one place where our residents can receive services they deserve in a modern, accessible, efficient, and welcoming environment. Creating a point of pride in our community for our residents and providing each of our employees with the tools and the workspace they need to continue serving this community with professionalism and dedication.
8: The city has maintained some of the classic decorative elements of the bank, the chandeliers, the marble floors, and the crown molding, while adding spacious offices for officials who had been spread out over four different locations. A new elevator leads to city council chambers in the basement. The first meeting there will take place tonight. Meanwhile, the police department will expand into the old city hall, and the fire department will expand into other vacated spaces. Ohio is taking a big swing to demolish unsafe and rundown buildings in Ohio, including several in Tuscarawas County. Doug Petcash with owner and affiliate WBNS-TV reports.
10: Governor Mike DeWine's office announced nearly $12 million in grants to tear down residential and commercial buildings across the state. He said this about the project. By helping remove long vacant, unsafe buildings, we're giving local leaders the chance to reimagine these properties in ways that strengthen neighborhoods, attract investment, and improve quality of life for the people who call Ohio home.
8: Thanks, Doug. The list includes six grants totaling around $200,000 awarded to Tuscarawas County. The properties on the demolition block include a two-story commercial building in downtown New Philadelphia. It's at 125 Ashwood Lane Northwest and at one time had a bar on the first floor and apartments above. The list also includes a small house in the 1300 block of 5th Street Northwest in New Philadelphia. Newcomers Town is getting demolition grants for two properties, a vacant commercial building on South Beaver Avenue near West Elementary School, and a 1,400-square-foot house on Railroad Street. In Denison, the village will use funds to tear down a small house on Center Street near the Railroad Depot Museum. Sugar Creek is getting a grant to tear down three residential structures on North Broadway. Local organizations are again teaming up to collect school supplies for preschoolers. United Way of Tuscarawas County and Harkness Head Start are partnering for the annual Stuff the Bus initiative. They're asking the community to donate items like tissues, paper towels, stickers, and more. Community engagement and events manager Hannah Hartman with United Way says many businesses have boxes where people can drop off donations.
11: We have a couple of locations that are holding employee collections. So even though they're not open to the public, I did want to give a shout out to Cleveland Clinic Union Hospital, North Dover Urgent Care, and Dover Chemical because they are also contributing to the effort this year.
8: You can also drop off items at our location, the WJER WTUZ radio studio at 2424 East High Avenue in New Philadelphia. On August 7th and 8th, during the state sales tax holiday, there will be an actual bus at Walmart in New Philadelphia where shoppers can donate. And now sports. The Guardians lost to the Pirates yesterday 7-1. Pittsburgh took two out of three games in Cleveland over the weekend. Reigning NL Cy Young winner Paul Skeen struck out eight Guardians over seven innings. Guardians manager Stephen Vogt said his team just couldn't catch up.
12: Two good fastballs, two good breaking balls, really good two changeups. I mean, it's a big mix. And, you know, I thought we put a lot of pressure on them early. I thought we were getting to them. We ran ourselves out of some innings and just too many mistakes today.
8: The White Sox won 3-0 over the Blue Jays yesterday, so the Guardians are one game back in the AL Central. Cleveland hosts Minnesota this week for four games starting tonight at 6:30. Listen to Guardians warm-up on WJER starting at 6:05. Looking at your forecast, cloud cover increases in the afternoon after sunny and hazy skies earlier on. High temperature in the low 80s. Cloud cover continues overnight, expecting showers and possibly severe thunderstorms on Tuesday with a high in the upper 70s. 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

0: There's First Edition on WJER. Want to warn you about a new way that scammers are getting money from people. They're using FaceTime. And the way they do this is they pose as bank representatives and they trick people into handing over their account information. Now, it all starts usually from a text about supposed activity on a bank or credit card. Then they ask the person to call a number and with a direct call claiming they need additional verification. Then they switch over to FaceTime and they get the victim to share their screen while logging into their online banking. That way they see the passwords in real time, they see the account numbers, and they even see the security codes. So as always, experts warn you, never share your screen with somebody you don't know. And just keep in mind, a really good indicator that this is not real is the urgency. They keep saying, we got to do this right now. Call the number on the back of your card if you are maybe thinking that this isn't legit. But keep yourself safe so you don't lose money. We've got more great music on the way on the Classic Canteen on WJER.
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0: 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I'm Kaitlyn Criss, heading out, turning things over to Laurel for the afternoon. I will talk with you tomorrow on WJER, the Voice of the Valley.
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1: AP News. I'm Ed Donahue. The U.S. has conducted a new round of airstrikes targeting Iran after announcing the death of another American service member. Iran has responded by launching an attack targeting Bahrain, the home of the Navy's Fifth Fleet. Secretary of State Marco Rubio was asked about talks with Iran.
2: I think we're always open to diplomacy. It has to be real. It has to be a deal that they're willing to live by. Look, Iran a week ago was supposed to put out a statement saying that the Straits of Hormuz would be open, that they would no longer attack shipping. And instead of doing that, they attacked three ships. I think that was last Friday or Saturday.
1: President Trump has threatened to target Iran's power stations and bridges to try to compel Tehran to loosen its hold on the Strait of Hormuz. On social media, New York Mayor Zoran Mamdani said what occurred outside 26 Federal Plaza this morning was deeply disturbing. The FBI says a person who authorities say deployed an incendiary device outside a federal building this morning was taken into custody. A source tells the AP the individual is in custody, whose name has not been released, and was carrying anti-ICE material. The Ebola outbreak in Congo is now the fastest-growing outbreak in history.
3: Congo's health ministry says at least 930 people have died in the country's Ebola outbreak. The ministry adds the deaths were recorded out of the 2,344 cases confirmed as of Saturday. 37 new deaths were recorded in the previous 24 hours in one of the highest totals. The surge of deaths comes as safety fears have restricted the response in the worst affected province of Ituri, where rebel violence is rampant. At least 12 attacks, mostly fueled by skepticism and rumors, have been recorded against health facilities and teams. I'm Charles de Ledesma.
1: Former Mexican drug kingpin Ismael El Mayo Zambada was sentenced in U.S. court to life in prison. At his sentencing, he called for an end to the brand of brutal violence he used for decades. This is AP News. Severe flooding in the West has impacted a family.
4: Five family members who had set out for a day of hiking were killed after a flash flood swept through canyons of southern Utah Friday. The victims were a captain in the Provo, Utah Fire Department, his wife, and their sons, according to fire officials. A daughter who was not on the trip survived. The Wayne County Sheriff's Office says the family arrived Friday at Sunglow Campground in scenic Red Rock Canyon. Although the Sheriff's Office did not identify the victims, the Provo Fire Department confirmed in a social media post that Fire Captain Spencer Long and his family members were killed. I'm Julie Walker.
1: Jury selection is underway in the murder trial of a Massachusetts woman who is expected to argue postpartum issues with the reason she killed her three children, ages 5, 3, and 8 months. Lindsay Clancy pleaded not guilty to three counts of murder. I'm Ed Donahue, AP News.
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6: Good afternoon. This is Bill Hammerstrom reporting for WJER News. Dover Mayor Shane Gonneau cut the ribbon to open the city's new municipal center this morning. Dover's headquarters has moved for the first time in more than a century from the 120-year-old building at 110 East 3rd Street to the former First Federal Bank building a block away at 321 North Worcester Avenue.
7: Today is about much more than opening a new building. It is about investing in the future of Dover. It is about consolidating employees from multiple locations spread across downtown Dover to one place where our residents can receive services they deserve in a modern, accessible, efficient, and welcoming environment. creating a point of pride in our community for our residents, and providing each of our employees with the tools and the workspace they need to continue serving this community with professionalism and dedication.
6: The city has maintained some of the classic decorative elements of the bank, the chandeliers, the marble floors, and the crown molding, while adding spacious offices for officials who had been spread out over four different locations. A new elevator leads to city council chambers in the basement. The first meeting there will take place tonight. Meanwhile, the police department will expand into the old city hall, and the fire department will expand into other vacated spaces. Ohio is taking a big swing to demolish unsafe and rundown buildings in Ohio, including several in Tuscarawas County. Doug Petcash with own and affiliate WBNS-TV reports.
8: Governor Mike DeWine's office announced nearly $12 million in grants to tear down residential and commercial buildings across the state. He said this about the project. By helping remove long vacant, unsafe buildings, we're giving local leaders the chance to reimagine these properties in ways that strengthen neighborhoods, attract investment, and improve quality of life for the people who call Ohio home.
6: Thanks, Doug. The list includes six grants totaling around $200,000 awarded to Tuscarawas County. The properties on the demolition block include a two-story commercial building in downtown New Philadelphia. It's at 125 Ashwood Lane Northwest, and at one time had a bar on the first floor and apartments above. The list also includes a small house in the 1300 block of 5th Street Northwest in New Philadelphia. Newcomers Town is getting demolition grants for two properties, a vacant commercial building on South Beaver Avenue near West Elementary School, and a 1,400-square-foot house on Railroad Street. In Denison, the village will use funds to tear down a small house on Center Street near the Railroad Depot Museum. Sugar Creek is getting a grant to tear down three residential structures on North Broadway. Local organizations are again teaming up to collect school supplies for preschoolers. United Way of Tuscarawas County and Harkness Head Start are partnering for the annual Stuff the Bus initiative. They're asking the community to donate items like tissues, paper towels, stickers, and more. Community engagement and events manager Hannah Hartman with United Way says many businesses have boxes where people can drop off donations.
9: We have a couple of locations that are holding employee collections. So even though they're not open to the public, I did want to give a shout out to Cleveland Clinic Union Hospital, North Dover Urgent Care, and Dover Chemical, because they are also contributing to the effort this year.
6: You can also drop off items at our location, the WJER-WTUZ radio studio at 2424 East High Avenue in New Philadelphia. On August 7th and 8th, during the state sales tax holiday, there will be an actual bus at Walmart in New Philadelphia where shoppers can donate. And now sports. The Guardians lost to the Pirates yesterday 7-1. Pittsburgh took two out of three games in Cleveland over the weekend. Reigning NL Cy Young winner Paul Skeen struck out eight Guardians over seven innings. Guardians manager Stephen Vogt said his team just couldn't catch up.
10: Two good fastballs, two good breaking balls, really good two changeups. I mean, it's a big mix. And, you know, I thought we put a lot of pressure on them early. I thought we were getting to them. We ran ourselves out of some innings and just too many mistakes today.
6: The White Sox won 3-0 over the Blue Jays yesterday, so the Guardians are one game back in the AL Central. Cleveland hosts Minnesota this week for four games starting tonight at 6:30. 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
11: Good afternoon. Pleasant conditions as you head outside on this marvelous Monday. Mostly sunny to partly cloudy skies, nice light variable winds, and humidity remaining nice and calm as well, with high temperatures into the upper 70s, lower 80s. Tonight, cloud cover will begin to increase, going from partly cloudy to fully cloudy as we head into tomorrow, with temperatures only falling back into those middle 60s. Showers and thunderstorms are expected throughout the day tomorrow, some of them strong to severe in nature. I'm meteorologist Emma Keegan with WTOP.
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hate to give the satisfaction asking how you're doing now. How's the castle built of people you pretend to care about? Just what you wanted. 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I see the parties and diamonds sometimes when I close my eyes. 6 months of torture, you sold to some forbidden paradise. 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

0: 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Registration is over, but today we started drawing semifinalists. Congratulations to Jamie Pyle of Delroy, the first of five semifinalists drawn for this week, who already has won an Akron Rubber Ducks tickets to an Akron Rubber Ducks game, courtesy of your friends at WTUZ and WJER Radio. We will continue drawing semifinalists throughout the week, and then from those five, we will draw the grand prize winner of the Chillin' and Grillin' contest on Monday, July 27th. Keep listening. Maybe you'll be announced as one of our semifinalists here on WJER.
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Diana Ross on The Voice of the Valley, WJER. In just a few minutes, we will check on news from around the state with the Ohio News Network, and our friends at Henry Heating and Cooling will bring us a look at the Valley forecast for the coming week here on WJER.

0: I'm Kate Burdett on the Ohio News Network. Smoke from the Canadian wildfires is prompting another air quality alert for parts of Ohio today. Marcia Augustin of ONN affiliate WBNS-TV in Columbus has more.
1: Monday's air quality alert is prompting concern for sensitive groups. The Mid-Ohio Regional Planning Commission says children, seniors, pregnant people, along with those who have asthma and heart conditions, are encouraged to limit outdoor activities. Officials urge doing things to help improve air quality, like try to avoid mowing your lawn for the day and not idling your car. They also advise to watch for symptoms such as coughing, shortness of breath, and chest tightness.
0: In Northwest Ohio, one person is dead and another is hospitalized after a fiery truck crash in Toledo this morning. Laura Sandlin of ONN affiliate WTOL-TV reports.
2: Two Dodge Rams collided, with one catching fire and the other one flipping. Two people were stuck inside the burning truck and one died at the scene. Toledo police pulled the other person out of the truck while they were still on fire. One man was pulled from the other flip truck and was also taken to the hospital as well.
0: And Ohio breweries are bringing home 101 medals from this year's U.S. Open Beer Championship. Third Eye Brewing Company.

0: where Cincinnati took home the top honor. I'm Kate Burdett on the Ohio News Network.
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5: Good afternoon. Pleasant conditions as you head outside on this marvelous Monday. Mostly sunny to partly cloudy skies, nice light variable winds, and humidity remaining nice and calm as well, with high temperatures into the upper 70s, lower 80s. Tonight, cloud cover will begin to increase, going from partly cloudy to fully cloudy as we head into tomorrow, with temperatures only falling back into those middle 60s. Showers and thunderstorms are expected throughout the day tomorrow, some of them strong to severe in nature. I'm meteorologist Emma Keegan with WTOP. You'll be nigh.
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0: Harry Styles on WJER. Join us tonight for the Cleveland Guardians. They are hosting the Twins tonight. 6:05 is when we'll get you ready, all geared up for the ball game. 6:40 is the first pitch time tonight on WJER.
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1: Yeah, what do you think she got up to last night?

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1: AP News, I'm Ed Donahue. As U.S. airstrikes continue against Iran and Iran retaliates, you may notice the price of gas is going up again. The average price nationwide is back up to $4. GasBuddy.com's Patrick DeHaan says the Ukraine war is also a factor.
2: Prices may continue going up as long as there are new attacks being exchanged between Iran and the United States. It's unlikely that risk will improve. And so long as the Strait of Hormuz continues to be closed, that's another point of contention as well. So I don't expect much gasoline or diesel price relief until we start to see improvement on one of those two fronts, either between the U.S. and Iran or Russia and Ukraine.
1: Two U.S. service members killed in Jordan have been identified. A third service member is missing. Also, the military says a service member was killed in Iraq. The British military says a second ship has been attacked in the Strait of Hormuz, this one off the coast of the United Arab Emirates. The FBI says a person deployed an incendiary device outside a New York federal building that houses an FBI office and an immigration court. That person is in custody. Robert Sullivan was a witness.
3: I saw the black smoke. I saw additional sparks flying out. So there was additional fireworks of some sort. And I went around them and got the picture. I saw the black smoke, and I saw the fire as well.
1: A source tells the AP the individual in custody, whose name has not been released, was carrying anti-ICE material. Influencer brothers Andrew and Tristan Tate are appearing before a federal magistrate in Miami for the first time since they were arrested to face rape and sex trafficking charges in the UK. A federal judge is ordering Paramount and Warner Brothers Discovery to stop their merger for at least 2 weeks, allowing states challenging the deal more time to see their case through in court. On Wall Street, stocks are mixed. The Dow is lower. This is AP News. There's a change in leadership in Britain.
4: Andy Burnham's welcomed at 10 Downing Street with traditional applause after becoming Britain's new Prime Minister, succeeding Keir Starmer. By custom, household staff and civil servants lined the entrance and clapped for a new leader, the first time he walked through the famous Black Door. Burnham also spoke outside 10 Downing Street soon after he'd been formally asked to form a government by King Charles III. Burnham said in his first speech that he promises to deliver a circuit breaker for a system, he says, that's taken wrong turns since the 1980s.
5: We will make this moment a circuit breaker for Britain, bringing forward the biggest changes in the last 40 years.
4: In a break with tradition, Burnham ditched using a lectern, speaking in front of two microphones outside the Prime Minister's residence. I'm Charles de Ledesma.
1: I'm Ed Donahue, AP News.
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8: Good afternoon. This is Bill Hammerstrom reporting for WJER News. Dover Mayor Shane Gano cut the ribbon to open the city's new municipal center this morning. Dover's headquarters has moved for the first time in more than a century from the 120-year-old building at 110 East 3rd Street to the former First Federal Bank building a block away at 321 North Worcester Avenue.
9: Today is about much more than opening a new building. It is about investing in the future of Dover. It is about consolidating employees from multiple locations spread across downtown Dover to one place where our residents can receive services they deserve in a modern, accessible, efficient, and welcoming environment. Creating a point of pride in our community for our residents and providing each of our employees with the tools and the workspace they need to continue serving this community with professionalism and dedication.
8: The city has maintained some of the classic decorative elements of the bank, the chandeliers, the marble floors, and the crown molding, while adding spacious offices for officials who had been spread out over four different locations. A new elevator leads to city council chambers in the basement. The first meeting there will take place tonight. Meanwhile, the police department will expand into the old city hall, and the fire department will expand into other vacated spaces. Ohio is taking a big swing to demolish unsafe and rundown buildings in Ohio, including several in Tuscarawas County. Doug Petcash with ONN affiliate WBNS-TV reports.
10: Governor Mike DeWine's office announced nearly $12 million in grants to tear down residential and commercial buildings across the state. He said this about the project. By helping remove long vacant, unsafe buildings, we're giving local leaders the chance to reimagine these properties in ways that strengthen neighborhoods, attract investment, and improve quality of life for the people who call Ohio home.
8: Thanks, Doug. The list includes six grants totaling around $200,000 awarded to Tuscarawas County. The properties on the demolition block include a two-story commercial building in downtown New Philadelphia. It's at 125 Ashwood Lane Northwest and at one time had a bar on the first floor and apartments above. The list also includes a small house in the 1300 block of 5th Street Northwest in New Philadelphia. Newcomers Town is getting demolition grants for two properties, a vacant commercial building on South Beaver Avenue near West Elementary School, and a 1,400-square-foot house on Railroad Street. In Denison, the village will use funds to tear down a small house on Center Street near the Railroad Depot Museum. Sugar Creek is getting a grant to tear down three residential structures on North Broadway. Local organizations are again teaming up to collect school supplies for preschoolers. United Way of Tuscarawas County and Harkness Head Start are partnering for the annual Stuff the Bus initiative. They're asking the community to donate items like tissues, paper towels, stickers, and more. Community engagement and events manager Hannah Hartman with United Way says many businesses have boxes where people can drop off donations.
11: We have a couple of locations that are holding employee collections. So even though they're not open to the public, I did want to give a shout out to Cleveland Clinic Union Hospital, North Dover Urgent Care, and Dover Chemical because they are also contributing to the effort this year.
8: You can also drop off items at our location, the WJER WTUZ radio studio at 2424 East High Avenue in New Philadelphia. On August 7th and 8th, during the state sales tax holiday, there will be an actual bus at Walmart in New Philadelphia where shoppers can donate. And now sports. The Guardians lost to the Pirates yesterday 7-1. Pittsburgh took two out of three games in Cleveland over the weekend. Reigning NL Cy Young winner Paul Skeen struck out eight Guardians over seven innings. Guardians manager Stephen Vogt said his team just couldn't catch up.
12: Two good fastballs, two good breaking balls, really good two changeups. I mean, it's a big mix. And, I thought we put a lot of pressure on them early. I thought we were getting to them. We ran ourselves out of some innings and just too many mistakes today.
8: The White Sox won 3-0 over the Blue Jays yesterday, so the Guardians are one game back in the AL Central. Cleveland hosts Minnesota this week for four games starting tonight at 6:30. Listen to Guardians warm-up on WJER starting at 6:05. 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
13: Good afternoon. Pleasant conditions as you head outside on this marvelous Monday. Mostly sunny to partly cloudy skies, nice light variable winds, and humidity remaining nice and calm as well with high temperatures into the upper 70s, lower 80s. Tonight, cloud cover will begin to increase, going from partly cloudy to fully cloudy as we head into tomorrow with temperatures only falling back into those middle 60s. Showers and thunderstorms are expected throughout the day tomorrow, some of them strong to severe in nature. I'm meteorologist Emma Keegan with WTOP.
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0: Eric Clapton, you're speaking my language. Thanks for joining us on a Monday afternoon here on WJER. 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
2: Hi, this is Jim Rosenhaus with your Guardians update. Well, the trade deadline is fast approaching. It's August the 3rd this year, and Guardians general manager Mike Chernoff says for teams like Cleveland who are looking to improve, there are some challenges with this year's trade deadline based on the amount of teams in contention.
3: I think there's maybe seven teams that are more than 3.5 games out of a wild card spot right now. You can feel that when you're having these conversations. A lot of teams are kind of sitting on the fence and saying, we don't know if we're going to be buyers or sellers, and we're going to have to wait, you know, until much closer to the deadline. So it wouldn't surprise me if even not just the trades happen closer to the deadline, but even a lot of the talks don't really pick up in earnest until much closer to the deadline.
2: Guardians back at it tonight. They take on the Twins at Progressive Field, a 6:40 start time. Airtime for Guardians warm-up 6:05. 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

Eddie Money on WJER, the voice of the Valley. We've got news from around the state with the Ohio News Network just minutes away. Also, yet to come, a look at our Valley forecast and a check on sports coming up on WJER.

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1: I'm Kate Burdett on the Ohio News Network. A domestic violence incident in Westlake, west of Cleveland, has left one person dead and another facing charges. Danita Harris of ONN affiliate WKYC-TV has the story.
2: Police say on Friday, a 57-year-old woman was found unresponsive inside a home on Canterbury Road. She was taken to the hospital and died from her injuries. Her 65-year-old husband was arrested at the scene and remains in jail. The identities of the victim and suspect in this case have not been released. Formal charges are also pending.
1: A Southern Ohio city has established a new entity to oversee critical redevelopment initiatives. ONN's Brianna Albizu has details.
3: The Portsmouth Community Improvement Corporation has been formed as a domestic nonprofit serving as the city's primary economic development agency to oversee and expedite regional revitalization. After City Council approved the measure, the new entity will be able to accelerate property transactions, partner with developers, and manage independent funding. Immediate priorities include street resurfacing and commercial projects.
1: And AAA reports the average gas price

0: In Ohio, today is $3.88. The national average is $4 per gallon as prices are ticking back up amid continued fighting in the Middle East. I'm Kate Burdett on the Ohio News Network.
1: This is Lieutenant Governor Jim Tressel. If you're driving and take a quick glance at your phone, more can happen than you might think. Because taking your eyes off the road for even just a moment is like driving the entire length of a football field blind. Don't let those few seconds distract you from what's right in front of you. Phones down, eyes up, Ohio.
2: What defines Ohio? A place that dares to go first and never looks back. There's no slowing us down. 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
3: Good afternoon. Pleasant conditions as you head outside on this marvelous Monday. Mostly sunny to partly cloudy skies, nice light variable winds, and humidity remaining nice and calm as well, with high temperatures into the upper 70s, lower 80s. Tonight, cloud cover will begin to increase, going from partly cloudy to fully cloudy as we head into tomorrow, with temperatures only falling back into those middle 60s. Showers and thunderstorms are expected throughout the day tomorrow, some of them strong to severe in nature. I'm meteorologist Emma Keegan with WTOP.
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10: Good afternoon. This is Paul Keels. The University of Michigan announced this morning that Athletic Director Ward Manuel will leave his position at the end of the calendar year. This is the result of the investigation into multiple controversies in numerous sports under Manuel's watch, most notably the circumstances around the dismissal of former Wolverine football coach Sherron Moore. The investigation cited, quote, interference, poor oversight, and failure of accountability from university leadership. At SEC Media Day interviews in Tampa today, Conference Commissioner Greg Sankey stated the rumblings about the league breaking away from the rest of college football is real and not a leverage play. This having to do with frustration over tampering, national rules, and how aspects of the game from a national standpoint are being enforced. Baseball, the Cleveland Guardians begin a home series with the Minnesota Twins tonight at Progressive Field. Joe Ryan to pitch for the Twins, Tanner Bibee for the Guardians, who are one game out of first place in the AL Central after having dropped 2 of 3 over the weekend at home to Pittsburgh. The Cincinnati Reds continue their long road trip with the first of a series in Seattle tonight. Andrew Abbott to pitch for the Reds, George Kirby for the Mariners. Cincinnati coming off a series winning 2 of 3 at Colorado. It was announced today that the Iowa and Kansas baseball teams will play an exhibition game October 10th at the Field of Dreams ballpark in Dyersville, Iowa, known for the Field of Dreams movie. The facility, which has undergone major upgrades, will host Philadelphia and Minnesota in a major league game next month. 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
1: AP News, I'm Ed Donahue. President Trump took to social media to warn every time Iran kills an American soldier, going forward, they will pay for that killing many times over. The president offered no further details, but said his directive has been relayed to military leaders. The warning comes after the U.S. launched its ninth night of airstrikes on Iran after announcing the death of another American service member killed in Iraq. The military also identified two soldiers who were killed in Jordan. Jason Campbell with the Middle East Institute says Iran is showing what they've got.
2: They have demonstrated not just in the Strait, but really across this region, that not only can they still strike, but they still have some of the their more damaging tools that they've kept in reserve and are now willing to use them.
1: Iran targeted Kuwait and Bahrain, home of the U.S. Navy's Fifth Fleet. Nolan Wells, an 18-year-old who was found dead after a July 4th boat trip with friends to a Gulf Coast island, is being remembered in Mississippi. Wells, who was black, traveled by boat to the island with his friends, who are white. He didn't return with them to the mainland. Christine Wansley is Wells' mother.
3: Nolan had such a gentle, calming spirit about him. He had a way of making people feel seen, welcome, and valued. He could lift your confidence with just a few words and make you feel like you belong.
1: Wells' death is still being investigated. A tropical depression is drifting erratically in the Gulf of Mexico and is expected to gradually strengthen into a tropical storm that could threaten several states later in the week. Wall Street is holding steadier in late-day trading as AI stocks trim some of their sharp recent losses. More information at apnews.com. This is AP News. Jury selection has started in Lindsey Clancy's murder trial in Massachusetts.
4: Clancy pled not guilty to three counts of murder and the deaths of her three young children in 2023. Prosecutors argue that Clancy used exercise bands to strangle her three children in a well-planned assault. She also tried to end her own life. Clancy's attorneys plan to lay out an insanity defense, arguing she was overmedicated and dealing with postpartum issues. Clancy and her husband filed lawsuits earlier this year, accusing her medical providers of failing to properly treat her for a severe postpartum psychiatric condition. I'm Lisa Dwyer.
1: Prosecutors in Britain have charged a 28-year-old man with murder in the death of former politician and reality TV contestant Ann Widdecombe. Joshua Carey was held for more than a week. Police continue to investigate whether the killing had a political or terrorist connection. I'm Ed Donahue, AP News.
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8: Good afternoon. This is Bill Hammerstrom reporting for WJER News. Dover Mayor Shane Gano cut the ribbon to open the city's new municipal center this morning. Dover's headquarters has moved for the first time in more than a century from the 120-year-old building at 110 East 3rd Street to the former First Federal Bank building a block away at 321 North Worcester Avenue.
9: Today is about much more than opening a new building. It is about investing in the future of Dover. It is about consolidating employees from multiple locations spread across downtown Dover to one place where our residents can receive services they deserve in a modern, accessible, efficient, and welcoming environment. Creating a point of pride in our community for our residents and providing each of our employees with the tools and the workspace they need to continue serving this community with professionalism and dedication.
8: The city has maintained some of the classic decorative elements of the bank, the chandeliers, the marble floors, and the crown molding, while adding spacious offices for officials who had been spread out over four different locations. A new elevator leads to city council chambers in the basement. The first meeting there will take place tonight. Meanwhile, the police department will expand into the old city hall, and the fire department will expand into other vacated spaces. Ohio is taking a big swing to demolish unsafe and rundown buildings in Ohio, including several in Tuscarawas County. Doug Petcash with own and affiliate WBNS-TV reports.
10: Governor Mike DeWine's office announced nearly $12 million in grants to tear down residential and commercial buildings across the state. He said this about the project. By helping remove long vacant, unsafe buildings, we're giving local leaders the chance to reimagine these properties in ways that strengthen neighborhoods, attract investment, and improve quality of life for the people who call Ohio home.
8: Thanks, Doug. The list includes six grants totaling around $200,000 awarded to Tuscarawas County. The properties on the demolition block include a two-story commercial building in downtown New Philadelphia. It's at 125 Ashwood Lane Northwest and at one time had a bar on the first floor and apartments above. The list also includes a small house in the 1300 block of 5th Street Northwest in New Philadelphia. Newcomers Town is getting demolition grants for two properties, a vacant commercial building on South Beaver Avenue near West Elementary School, and a 1,400-square-foot house on Railroad Street. In Denison, the village will use funds to tear down a small house on Center Street near the Railroad Depot Museum. Sugar Creek is getting a grant to tear down three residential structures on North Broadway. Local organizations are again teaming up to collect school supplies for preschoolers. United Way of Tuscarawas County and Harkness Head Start are partnering for the annual Stuff the Bus initiative. They're asking the community to donate items like tissues, paper towels, stickers, and more. Community engagement and events manager Hannah Hartman with United Way says many businesses have boxes where people can drop off donations.
11: We have a couple of locations that are holding employee collections. So even though they're not open to the public, I did want to give a shout out to Cleveland Clinic Union Hospital, North Dover Urgent Care, and Dover Chemical because they are also contributing to the effort this year.
8: You can also drop off items at our location, the WJER WTUZ radio studio at 2424 East High Avenue in New Philadelphia. On August 7th and 8th, during the state sales tax holiday, there will be an actual bus at Walmart in New Philadelphia where shoppers can donate. And now sports. The Guardians lost to the Pirates yesterday 7-1. Pittsburgh took two out of three games in Cleveland over the weekend. Reigning NL Cy Young winner Paul Skeen struck out eight Guardians over seven innings. Guardians manager Stephen Vogt said his team just couldn't catch up.
12: Two good fastballs, two good breaking balls, really good two changeups. I mean, it's a big mix. And, I thought we put a lot of pressure on them early. I thought we were getting to them. We ran ourselves out of some innings and just too many mistakes today.
8: The White Sox won 3-0 over the Blue Jays yesterday, so the Guardians are one game back in the AL Central. Cleveland hosts Minnesota this week for four games starting tonight at 6:30. Listen to Guardians warm-up on WJER starting at 6:05. 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
13: Good afternoon. Pleasant conditions as you head outside on this marvelous Monday. Mostly sunny to partly cloudy skies, nice light variable winds, and humidity remaining nice and calm as well with high temperatures into the upper 70s, lower 80s. Tonight, cloud cover will begin to increase, going from partly cloudy to fully cloudy as we head into tomorrow with temperatures only falling back into those middle 60s. Showers and thunderstorms are expected throughout the day tomorrow, some of them strong to severe in nature. I'm meteorologist Emma Keegan with WTOV9.

0: Huey Lewis and the News on WJER. Thanks for hanging out with us on a Monday afternoon. 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The Dover Public Library will host its first jigsaw puzzle competition coming up on Saturday, July 25th at 2 p.m. in their community room. There is space for six teams. Yes, I said teams. A team can consist of one or two individuals. Each team will attempt to complete the same 500-piece puzzle within 2 hours. I am up for the challenge. 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

Avril Lavigne on your Monday afternoon. Laurel Quillen with you on WJER, congratulating winners in the 12 days of Christmas in July from the Tuscarawas County Senior Center. We're counting down to the big prize, but today our winners include Jen Tidrick and Judy Nelson, who each received $300 in cash. Again, we're counting down to tomorrow when we will announce the grand prize winner of $1,500 in cash and a Big B coffee gift basket, courtesy of Krukliak, Wilkins, Griffiths, and Doherty, also Nova Gratigan Company, Provia, Lee Boldsmith Funeral Home, and Big B Coffee. A little later today, you will find the latest winners posted online at WJER.com. All proceeds from their fundraiser support daily activities like fitness classes, day trips, card tournaments, dances, and more at the 6 senior centers across Tuscarawas County. So, congratulations to those winners today, Jen Tidrick and Judy Nelson, and we have more winners to come that we'll be announcing on the Voice of the Valley, WJER.

A tune from a band called 5050 on the Voice of the Valley, WJER. Thanks for making us part of your Monday afternoon. And coming up this weekend, Treasure Hunters, this is for you. It will be your weekend. 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

0: I'm Kate Burdett on the Ohio News Network. A search is underway in central Ohio's Delaware County as two women have died after being pulled from the Scioto River, and dive teams are working to find two to three men still missing. Kristen McFarland of ONN affiliate WBNS-TV reports.
1: Multiple agencies in Delaware County received calls about an incident near O'Shaughnessy Reservoir just after 9 p.m. on Sunday. The Delaware County Sheriff's Office said a driver noticed a distraught young boy. We know he was under the age of 10 years old, running along State Route 257. The child told the driver that his family was in the river. Officials say there were reports of a group of people fishing. When first responders arrived, they pulled two women from the river. They were taken to the hospital where they died. The crews are continuing to search for at least two men, possibly three, in the river.
0: Fire has left seven people homeless on Cleveland's east side. Danita Harris of ONN affiliate WKYC-TV has details.
2: Fire officials say six adults and one child were displaced after fire broke out at a row house on St. Clair Avenue. Investigators say the fire started on an outdoor porch between two attached homes and was caused by improperly discarded smoking materials. No one was hurt, but the fire caused an estimated $35,000 in damage.
0: And an attorney says that at least 50 people, including one from Ohio, have retained him to investigate and file claims related to the cyclosporiasis outbreak that has sickened thousands. I'm Kate Burdett on the Ohio News Network.
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4: Good afternoon. Pleasant conditions as you head outside on this marvelous Monday.

0: mostly sunny to partly cloudy skies, nice light variable winds, and humidity remaining nice and calm as well, with high temperatures into the upper 70s, lower 80s. Tonight, cloud cover will begin to increase, going from partly cloudy to fully cloudy as we head into tomorrow, with temperatures only falling back into those middle 60s. Showers and thunderstorms are expected throughout the day tomorrow, some of them strong to severe in nature. I'm meteorologist Emma Keegan with WTOV9.
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5: Good afternoon. This is Paul Keels. Tonight's baseball schedule has the Cleveland Guardians beginning a home series with divisional rival Minnesota tonight. Joe Ryan to pitch for the Twins. Tanner Bibee for the Guardians, who go on to play one game out of first place in the American League Central. After taking 2 of 3 in Denver over the weekend, the Cincinnati Reds continue their long trip, starting a series in Seattle with the Mariners tonight. Andrew Abbott to pitch for the Reds. George Kirby will be on the mound for Seattle. The University of Michigan today announced that Athletic Director Ward Manuel will leave his position at the end of the calendar year. This resulted in the investigation into multiple issues in numerous sports that have occurred under Manuel's watch, most notably circumstances around the dismissal of former Wolverine football coach Sharon Moore. The investigation cited interference, poor oversight, and failure of accountability from university leadership. As the SEC holds their annual Media Day interviews in Tampa today, Conference Commissioner Greg Sankey stated that the rumblings about the league breaking away from the rest of college football are a real thing and not a leverage play. This having to do with frustration over how aspects of the game from a national standpoint are being enforced. Already being viewed as on shaky ground, LIV Golf has been sued by a Canadian tech company. This organization claims that LIV owes them for unpaid invoices as well as lost revenue. All of this coming on the heels of some of the LIV players participating this past weekend in the British Open at Royal Birkdale. This is the Ohio News Network.
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0: That's Sean Mendez on WJER. Hope you can join us tonight for a baseball game. We'll bring you the Cleveland Guardians as they host the Twins tonight. 6:05 is when we'll get you all geared up for the game. First pitch comes your way at 6:40 this evening on the Sports Voice of the Valley, WJER.
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1: AP News, I'm Ed Donahue. The FBI says a former Army soldier started a fire and fired a pellet gun outside a New York building housing an immigration court and other government offices. One person was treated for non-life-threatening injuries. Robert Sullivan is a volunteer for an immigrants group.
2: I saw the black smoke. I saw additional sparks flying out. So there was additional fireworks of some sort. And I went around them and got the picture. I saw the black smoke, and I saw the fire as well.
1: The FBI says Andrew Arabaca came armed with bad intentions and was looking to injure people with various weapons, including knives and a machete. On social media, President Trump declared, "Every time Iran kills an American soldier going forward, they will pay for that killing many times over." The warning comes after the U.S. launched its ninth night of airstrikes on Iran after announcing the death of another American service member killed in Iraq during the controlled detonation of a downed Iranian drone. A lawyer says social media influencers Andrew and Tristan Tate will fight extradition to the U.K. The brothers face rape and sex trafficking charges there. Joseph McBride is their attorney.
3: We are, of course, objecting to extradition because Andrew and Tristan are innocent. They've never done nothing wrong. They shouldn't be extradited for crimes they did not commit.
1: The Tates were arrested in Miami over the weekend. Authorities say five people died on a river in Ohio after several of them went into the water to help another person struggling to swim. FIFA is opening an investigation after Spain's celebrations after beating Argentina in the World Cup took an ugly turn. Video replays show several players involved in a scuffle, including Argentina midfielder Leandro Paredes, who appeared to shove Spain's Eric Garcia by the throat. More information at apnews.com. This is AP News. Another legal twist in Paramount's deal to take over Warner Brothers.
4: A federal judge has ordered Paramount and Warner Brothers Discovery to halt their $81 billion merger for at least 2 weeks to allow states that are challenging the deal more time to see their case through court. 12 states called on Warner and Paramount to not close the transaction until after a court had time to fully evaluate their claims. When the companies refused, the states filed for the temporary restraining order. Financially, the clock is ticking for Paramount to close the deal by September 30th after they promised to compensate shareholders 25 cents per share for every quarter past that date, along with a regulatory termination of $7 billion. I'm Lisa Dwyer.
1: The Supreme Court will review an Alaska Bush pilot's claims the state tried to illegally seize his plane after a passenger brought beer on a flight bound for a dry village. I'm Ed Donahue, AP News.
5: Good afternoon. This is the 5 o'clock report for Monday, July 20th. I'm Bill Hammerstrom. Coming up, we'll have your forecast. Later on in sports, we'll get ready for the Guardians tonight as they get set to take on Minnesota over four games this week. Later on in Conversation Corner, we'll learn about what's going on at the Tuscarawas County YMCA, including a look ahead to some fall activities and next month's golf outing. But first, it's time for the news. Dover's new municipal center is open for business. This morning, Mayor Shane Gonneau cut the ribbon to celebrate the city's first new headquarters in nearly 120 years. Gonneau says the search for a new city hall had been ongoing for decades before the first Federal Bank building became available a block away from the old city hall.
6: That was a different building built for different times. In 1904, when construction of that building began, Dover was a fraction of the size it is now. Many of our current departments, such as like Dover Light and Power, did not yet exist. And the primary mode of transportation for like the fire department to respond was still on horseback.
5: The city's new address is 321 North Worcester Avenue. That's where residents can go now to pay their utility bills, attend city council meetings, and find the mayor, service director, safety director, and other officials who had been spread out over four locations.
6: By the early 2000s, the city had clearly run out of modern space that is required for police, fire, and administrative staff at our downtown facilities.
5: More than 50 people joined city officials at today's ribbon cutting. The new Dover City Hall made a strong first impression.
7: I think this building is wonderful. It looks very accessible.
8: Fantastic. It's just beautiful and so practical.
9: They should be very, very proud of what they've done here.
5: Bill Harding thought the building was a perfect fit for the city.
8: Yeah, middle of downtown Dover, prime location. All the services are here. It's going to be great for all the citizens of Dover. It's really nice. A lot of things are similar, like the marble floor thing from the bank. You know, the city could never have afforded to install that if they built new, but it'll last forever.
5: The old city hall will now become part of the police station. The fire department will take over other vacated space. The city issued $3 million in bonds in 2024 to pay for the building purchase and renovations. Ohio is taking a big swing to demolish unsafe and rundown buildings in Ohio, including several in Tuscarawas County. Doug Petcash with ONN affiliate WBNS-TV reports.
9: Governor Mike DeWine's office announced nearly $12 million in grants to tear down residential and commercial buildings across the state. He said this about the project. By helping remove long vacant, unsafe buildings, we're giving local leaders the chance to reimagine these properties in ways that strengthen neighborhoods, attract investment, and improve quality of life for the people who call Ohio home.
5: Thanks, Doug. The list includes six grants totaling around $200,000 awarded to Tuscarawas County. The properties on the demolition block include a two-story commercial building in downtown New Philadelphia. It's at 125 Ashwood Lane Northwest and at one time had a bar on the first floor and apartments above. The list also includes a small house in the 1300 block of 5th Street Northwest in New Philadelphia. Newcomers Town is getting demolition grants for two properties, a vacant commercial building on South Beaver Avenue near West Elementary School, and a 1,400-square-foot house on Railroad Street. In Denison, the village will use funds to tear down a small house on Center Street near the Railroad Depot Museum. Sugar Creek is getting a grant to tear down three residential structures on North Broadway. Two suspects in a recent string of burglaries and break-ins in Stark County are making appearances in court this week. One of them is 47-year-old Patrick Hoover, who has multiple addresses listed in court and police files, including in Strasburg and Navarre. He had six criminal cases filed against him on July 8th and 9th in Canton and Massillon courts. Those include 20 felony charges such as safe cracking, breaking and entering, and theft. Reports from the Stark County Sheriff's Office say safes and cash were stolen from multiple businesses on June 18th and 26th in Canton, Massillon, and East Sparta. Hoover is also accused of violating his parole from a 2022 case where he was charged with 23 felonies for burglary and tampering with coin machines, among other charges. He owes over $16,000 in restitution and court costs in that case. Court records show he served less than 2 years of a 4 to 6 year prison sentence before being granted judicial release in 2024 and placed on probation for 3 years. Hoover is in the Stark County Jail. He was in court today, and some of his charges were bound over to a grand jury. He also has a date in court on Wednesday. The other suspect is Janet Wilson of Canton. The sheriff's office lists 10 charges, including 9 felonies, against her. She was released on a recognizance bond and also has dates scheduled in court this week. Denison Council is expected to vote on a proposed safety ordinance addressing young riders of e-bikes and e-scooters. The issue came up last month after a citizen reported nearly hitting young riders who were using the electric vehicles and not following traffic laws. Police Chief Todd Beeman says officers have been trying to educate riders before enforcement becomes necessary.
10: And we've seen a difference ever since we started really stopping them, scootering them, things like that. There are still people out there that have gotten a lot better.
5: The proposed ordinance would also require riders under 18 to wear helmets.
10: The other part would be, you know, stuff on the sidewalk. Limit that to where if they're going to be on the sidewalk, there'll be a walking pace for a speed.
5: Beeman says the department is also planning a parent and youth education event to help raise awareness. Tuscarawas County can help stuff the bus this school year. The United Way of Tuscarawas County is partnering with Harkatus Head Start to collect school supplies for the annual event that will help preschoolers in the Head Start preschool program. Hannah Hartman, the Community Engagement and Events Manager at the United Way, says donations are now being accepted.
11: So during the month of July, we have lots of public collection sites that people can stop by to drop off donations of school supplies.
5: This includes the WJER WTUZ radio office at 2424 East High Avenue in New Philadelphia. A complete list of Stuff the Bus locations can be found at tuskunitedway.org/events. They're also accepting monetary donations. In August, during the no sales tax holiday weekend in Ohio, there will be a school bus at Walmart in New Philadelphia where donors can drop off those supplies. In state news from the Associated Press, the federal government has moved closer to opening over 2,800 acres of Ohio's Wayne National Forest to oil and gas development. The U.S. Bureau of Land Management announced a lease sale for September 15th involving 41 parcels of land. The sale brings fracking in the forest for the first time far closer to fruition, though some bureaucratic hurdles will remain. The announcement aligns with the administration's push to open public lands for energy development. Critics like the Center for Biology Diversity warn of environmental threats. Supporters argue the process is safe and economically beneficial. A 30-day public protest period is now open. While some parts of Ohio were under an air quality alert earlier today, Tuscarawas County's air quality has improved this afternoon. Hazy skies are becoming cloudy. Here's your forecast.
12: Good afternoon. Pleasant conditions as you head outside on this marvelous Monday. Mostly sunny to partly cloudy skies, nice light variable winds, and humidity remaining nice and calm as well, with high temperatures into the upper 70s, lower 80s. Tonight, cloud cover will begin to increase, going from partly cloudy to fully cloudy as we head into tomorrow, with temperatures only falling back into those middle 60s. Showers and thunderstorms are expected throughout the day tomorrow, some of them strong to severe in nature. I'm meteorologist Emma Keegan with WTOP.
5: 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Sports is next when the 5 o'clock report continues.
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5: Good afternoon. It's time for your Wendy's Sports Report. I'm Bill Hammerstrom. For the second time in three games, the Guardians were dominated by a young, outstanding Pittsburgh pitcher and lost to the Pirates 7-1 yesterday. Reigning NL Cy Young winner Paul Skeens struck out eight Guardians over seven innings. The day after, Jaron Jones struck out nine in five innings to win by the same score. Guardians manager Stephen Vogt said his team just couldn't catch up to Skeens. Meanwhile, sloppy play by Cleveland's defense helped out the Pirates' cause.
15: I don't know if I would put sloppy effort. Sloppy execution. We made some big mistakes. Part of playing in the big leagues is understanding what the situation of the game is, and that's our job as coaches to teach. We need to step up and be better. Our coaches, myself, we need to be talking to our players more. We need to step up and help these guys learn.
5: Guardian starter Joey Cantillo kept pace with Skeens through five innings before getting chased in the sixth inning when Pittsburgh scored three runs.
15: I thought Joey threw the ball really well. I thought he kept us in the game. We had our chances early and didn't take advantage of it, made some mistakes. But I thought Joey threw the ball really well. They got to him a little bit there in the sixth, but I thought Joey was outstanding.
5: In between those two 7-1 losses, the Guardians snuck in a 5-3 walk-off win in the second game of Saturday's doubleheader. Travis Bazzana had his first walk-off home run, and this is what it sounded like on WJER.
16: The pitch hit a ton! Deep right center! Magnum back! Track wall! Gone! A walk-off! Two-run home run to right center by Travis Bazzana! Oh, what a finish! And a mobbing at home plate. Travis Bazzana with his first Major League walk-off homer. His first Major League walk-off game-winning hit. And the Guardians score five in the eighth and ninth. And with the wind blowing in, Travis Bazzano with a bomb to right center to win it by a final score of 5-3.
5: Tom Hamilton with the call there on Saturday. You'll hear him again tonight. Meanwhile, the White Sox won 3-0 over the Blue Jays yesterday, so the Guardians are one game behind Chicago in the AL Central. Cleveland hosts Minnesota this week for four games, starting tonight at 6:40. The pitching matchup has Tanner Bibee for the Guardians and Joe Ryan for the Twins. Guardians warm-up starts at 6:05. In the National League, the Reds beat the Rockies 9-6 in a home run battle. Cincinnati's Tyler Stevenson hit two of them, but Colorado's Hunter Goodman one-upped him with three bombs in a losing effort. The Reds took two out of three from the Rockies over the weekend. Other news from around the sports world, Spain beat Argentina 1-0 in extra time to win the World Cup yesterday. Spain's Ferran Torres scored the game's only goal moments into the second 15-minute extra session for the win. Argentina was down a player for much of the second half and the extra session after Argentina's Enzo Fernandez got his second yellow card, earning him the dreaded red card and an ejection. Argentina goalie Emiliano Martinez set a World Cup finals record with 11 saves, but his team did not record a shot of its own until extra time. The University of Michigan and athletic director Ward Manuel have agreed to a buyout of the remaining years of his contract, and he will step down at the end of the year. The decision culminates a decade-long run with four national championships and a string of scandals. The school says the decision was tied to investigations into former football coach Sharon Moore's relationship with his executive assistant and a probe into the athletic department's culture. Manuel led a department behind this year's men's basketball title and a football program that won the 2023 national championship. Ryan Fox did not turn pro until he was in his 20s and nearly quit golf as he was getting started. That's why he had such a hard time grasping his British Open title that made him a major champion over the weekend. Fox made a 12-foot birdie putt on the final hole for a one-shot victory over Cameron Young at Royal Birkdale. He won on a wild day in which four players had a share of the lead at one point, and Scottie Scheffler and Tommy Fleetwood were on the edges of contention.
17: Surreal, to be honest. I mean, it's something you dream of. You know, I used to get up in the middle of the night to watch this tournament back home. And, you know, it was always something that was there just to be able to play in it first up. And, you know, now to be an Open champion, to be the champion golfer of the year, it's, yeah, unbelievable, surreal, crazy. I don't have enough words in my vocabulary to explain it, to be honest.
5: The 39-year-old Fox is from New Zealand. He is the oldest first-time major champion in 10 years. With your WJER Sports Report, I'm Bill Hammerstrom on your sports voice of the Valley.
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5: We have the following obituaries to report. Freddie Heater, age 87, of New Philadelphia, died Friday. He was preceded in death by his wife, Mary. A private burial service is planned at Ridgewood Memory Garden. 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Jeff Jackson, age 82, of New Philadelphia, died Thursday. A service is scheduled for 11 a.m. Thursday at Linhert Guybe Funeral Home in the chapel. 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And again, Linhert Guybe Funeral Home is handling the arrangements for Jeff Jackson, age 82, of New Philadelphia. Edward Halsey, age 77, of Denison, died Saturday. He is survived by his wife, Carol. A graveside service is scheduled for 11 a.m. on Thursday, July 30th at Yerkesville's Union Cemetery. 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Lindsay Funeral Home is handling the arrangements for Edward Halsey, age 77, of Denison. Virginia Ballantyne, age 96, of Old Town, New Philadelphia, died Saturday. She was preceded in death by her husband, Jack. A service is scheduled for 10 a.m. Wednesday at Linhart Guybe Funeral Home. Calling hours are from 5 to 7 p.m. on Tuesday at the funeral home. Donations can be made to St. Peter's Church of Old Town Valley. And again, Linhart Guybe Funeral Home is handling the arrangements for Virginia Ballantyne, age 96, of Old Town Valley, New Philadelphia.
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21: 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I'm Jamie Hambaugh, your host, and we have with us Kathleen Johnson, the marketing director from the Tuscarawas County YMCA. Kathleen, welcome back to Conversation Corner.
22: Thanks for having me, Jamie.
21: All right, so what's happening over there now? Busy times, as always?
22: Oh, yeah. Summer camps are in full swing at the YMCA, but we are also taking a look at some new seasons in sports. We're registering for outdoor soccer. That's going to start August 4th. We're also registering for youth pickleball for grades 4 through 8th. That's going to start September 24th. And then we've got some information in our program guide, even about the Junior Cavs basketball and Cavalittles clinics that will be coming back up in the fall. So lots packed into this program guide. Please download it, take a look, and get over to the Y or register online.
21: What seems to be the most popular right now? What do you think there will be a lot of interest in?
22: Oh, you know what? I feel like swimming and gymnastics always are a big foundation at the Y. Both of our teams, our girls just got back from nationals in gymnastics, and our summer swim team is coming to a close, but we'll be gearing back up for the official swim team season that usually starts up in October. So there's a lot going on with swim lessons, people getting in to classes, back to school type things. But one of the other things to remember is that we are big in childcare. After school programs, believe it or not, are starting to register already. So if you've got a kid that needs after school care, you want to get online and download your packet and get that in so you reserve your spot. And you can do that all online at TUSCYMCA.org.
21: How do those programs work? What goes on with the after-school care?
22: So the after-school kids, they come in from Dover, New Philadelphia, and TCC. Some are transported by bus by their school system. Others are picked up in our Y vans. We get them right after school, and then the parent pickup is by 6 p.m. And we also do those snow days and school day off programs as well for the kids in that program or kids that need that day long program. So we have that offered at the Y as well. So big help to parents that need that child care.
0: At what kind of grade levels? Anything?
22: K through 8th. Yeah, we start at kindergarten and go all the way up to 8th grade.
0: What kind of activities, then, do those kids take part in? What do you do to keep them busy and occupied?
22: Yeah, so during the school day off programs, those run a lot like our summer day camps, right? So we have events planned all day long for the kids, and then they'll swim as part of that. For the after-school care, they come in, they get their snack, just like you would if you walked into your home. Remember being hungry when you got home from school? They'll get their snack, they'll get homework help, and then we'll get take them outside. We use our playground areas, our inside gym areas to keep the kids active until their parents come to pick them up.
0: Very good. Hey, one thing we have to mention this as well. It's almost golf outing time again.
22: It is. The 25th annual YMCA Craig Rader Memorial Golf Outing is coming up Thursday, August 13th. We are looking for sponsors, and we are also looking for players. So if you can do one of those things

0: we love this event because it's rain or shine. Starts at 9 a.m. You get a light breakfast at 10 o'clock. It's a shotgun start. You get lunch at the turn, and then you get a steak dinner at the end. So you do not go hungry at this golf outing.
1: When is that again?
0: It is August 13th, and it is at Oak Shadows Golf Club in New Philadelphia.
1: Okay, one more time then. 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
0: Yeah, it's as easy as signing up for swim lessons. You go to our website, and you can sign up your team for the golf outing. 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
1: All right. And that's going to wrap up today's Conversation Corner here on WJER. As our guest has been Kathleen Johnson. We've been talking with her. She is the marketing director with Tuscarawas County YMCA. Kathleen, thanks as always for stopping by.
0: We'll see you next month.
1: Yep. And for WJER, I'm Jamie Hambaugh.
2: Afternoon, pleasant conditions as you head outside on this marvelous Monday. Mostly sunny to partly cloudy skies, nice light variable winds, and humidity remaining nice and calm as well, with high temperatures into the upper 70s, lower 80s. Tonight, cloud cover will begin to increase, going from partly cloudy to fully cloudy as we head into tomorrow, with temperatures only falling back into those middle 60s. Showers and thunderstorms are expected throughout the day tomorrow, some of them strong to severe in nature. I'm meteorologist Emma Hegan with WTOV 9.

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1: AP News, I'm Ben Thomas. U.S. Central Command's again conducting strikes on Iran, aiming to degrade military capabilities used to attack commercial shipping. Three U.S. soldiers in the region have been killed since Friday, and Hai Panjwani reports President Trump's warning Iran will pay for American casualties.
2: Iran responded by launching an attack targeting Bahrain, the home of the U.S. Navy's Fifth Fleet. Secretary of State Marco Rubio:
3: "We're going to continue to respond if the door opens to diplomacy. If the guys that want to do something productive for Iran win and take control of that system or take control of the negotiations, that'll be a very positive development. That's not where we are tonight, unfortunately."
2: Shipping traffic in the Strait of Hormuz has also largely stalled. I'm Haya Panjwani.
1: Oil prices continue upward, Brent crude settling above $89 per barrel. Meanwhile, U.S. gasoline prices are again averaging $4 per gallon nationwide. Stocks closed lower on Wall Street, though AI shares held steadier. The Nasdaq lost less than 0.1%, the S&P about 0.2%. The Dow fell 307 points or 0.6. And in Mississippi:
4: "At a service for Nolan Wells, his parents Christine and Elmore Wansley described the Mississippi teenager as a gentle soul and a gifted athlete.
5: In a world that can often feel dark, be like Nolan. Be the light that brightens the lives of those around you.
6: I nicknamed you Mr. Cool Hands because it seemed like you was catching a touchdown every game."
4: Wells, who was black, was found dead off of Barrier Island 2 days after a July 4th boat trip with a group of white friends from high school.
7: "Let every stone be rolled back."
4: Delivering the eulogy, the Reverend Al Sharpton offered a reward and called for a transparent investigation.
7: "There's just too many unanswered questions."
4: Attorney Ben Crump spoke at a news conference afterwards.
8: "Everybody should want the same thing, the truth."
4: Audio courtesy the Reverend Al Sharpton, National Action Network. I'm Jennifer King.
1: This is AP News. Britain has a new prime minister. Jill Lawless reports from outside 10 Downing Street.
9: Andy Burnham says he has a 10-year plan for Britain, and he will lay out more details starting on Tuesday.
10: "But I can do something to give people some breathing space now, some help with the cost of living."
9: For now, he's inside 10 Downing Street, carrying out the all-important work of appointing a cabinet. He'll also be making calls to foreign leaders. He said he will start with U.S. President Donald Trump and Ukraine's President Zelensky. Burnham takes office carrying huge support from the governing Labour Party and huge expectations, and the stakes are extremely high. He said in his speech here today that he is acutely aware that he's the UK's seventh prime minister in a decade, and that after 10 turbulent years, Britain's political system cannot afford for the merry-go-round of leaders to continue.
1: AP's Jill Lawless reporting from London. There's more news at apnews.com. I'm Ben Thomas. Thanks for listening.
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13: Good afternoon. This is Bill Hammerstrom reporting for WJER News. Dover Mayor Shane Gano cut the ribbon to open the city's new municipal center this morning. Dover's headquarters has moved for the first time in more than a century from the 120-year-old building at 110 East 3rd Street to the former First Federal Bank building a block away at 321 North Worcester Avenue.
14: "Today is about much more than opening a new building. It is about investing in the future of Dover. It is about consolidating employees from multiple locations spread across downtown Dover to one place."
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Music from Seal on WJER. Fly Like an Eagle on a Monday evening. Stick around. We've got news from around the state with the Ohio News Network. We'll also take a closer look at that valley forecast. We'll do that right after a couple more songs here on The Voice of the Valley, WJER.

0: pending.
1: A southern Ohio city has established a new entity to oversee critical redevelopment initiatives. ONN's Brianna Albizu has details.
2: The Portsmouth Community Improvement Corporation has been formed as a domestic nonprofit serving as the city's primary economic development agency to oversee and expedite regional revitalization. After City Council approved the measure, the new entity will be able to accelerate property transactions, partner with developers, and manage independent funding. Immediate priorities include street resurfacing and commercial projects.
1: And AAA reports the average gas price in Ohio today is $3.88. The national average is $4 per gallon as prices are ticking back up amid continued fighting in the Middle East. I'm Kate Burdett on the Ohio News Network.
3: This is Gordon Miller for Miller Lending, the original home of the no-cost mortgage. If you've been in the market for a new home or just wanted to take advantage of lower rates, recent events have shown exactly why Miller Lending chose to offer a way around bad timing with our no closing cost program. With no fees rolled in or charged, including the cost of title insurance, you can simply close on today's rates and refinance free of charge as rates improve. Over the past several months, we spoke to numerous borrowers who had heard rates were coming down and chose to wait. We explained that if rates did fall, you could simply update a few documents and refinance again, but why take the chance? So when rates spiked a 0.5% recently, not only was I disappointed that we couldn't help those who waited, but also for those buying a home who just saw a sharp increase to their monthly payment. 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Eliminate timing and say goodbye to closing costs forever. 877-9-NO-COST or simply apply online at nocostmortgage.com. 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
4: Good afternoon. Pleasant conditions as you head outside on this marvelous Monday. Mostly sunny to partly cloudy skies, nice light variable winds, and humidity remaining nice and calm as well with high temperatures into the upper 70s, lower 80s. Tonight, cloud cover will begin to increase, going from partly cloudy to fully cloudy as we head into tomorrow with temperatures only falling back into those middle 60s. Showers and thunderstorms are expected throughout the day tomorrow, some of them strong to severe in nature. I'm meteorologist Emma Keegan with WT.
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10: Good afternoon, this is Paul Keels. Tonight's baseball schedule has the Cleveland Guardians beginning a home series with divisional rival Minnesota tonight. Joe Ryan to pitch for the Twins, Tanner Bibee for the Guardians, who go on to play one game out of first place in the American League.

0: Central. After taking 2 of 3 in Denver over the weekend, the Cincinnati Reds continue their long trip, starting a series in Seattle with the Mariners tonight. Andrew Abbott to pitch for the Reds. George Kirby will be on the mound for Seattle. The University of Michigan today announced that athletic director Ward Manuel will leave his position at the end of the calendar year. This resulted the investigation into multiple issues in numerous sports that have occurred under Manuel's watch, most notably circumstances surrounding this around the dismissal of former Wolverine football coach Sharon Moore. The investigation cited interference, poor oversight, and failure of accountability from university leadership. As the SEC holds their annual Media Day interviews in Tampa today, Conference Commissioner Greg Sankey stated that the rumblings about the league breaking away from the rest of college football are a real thing and not a leverage play. This having to do with frustration over how aspects of the game from a national standpoint are being enforced. Already being viewed as on shaky ground, LIV Golf has been sued by a Canadian tech company. This organization claims that LIV owes them for unpaid invoices as well as lost revenue. All of this coming on the heels of some of the LIV players participating this past weekend in the British Open at Royal Birkdale. This is the Ohio News Network.
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0: 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Thanks for making us a part of your Monday as we're getting ready to wrap up a Monday. 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

0: We're sending that one up to the late, great Christine McVie of Fleetwood Mac, who would have been 83 this month. And we sadly lost Christine due to cancer at the age of 79 in late November of 2022. And to this day, that is still one of my favorite songs that Christine wrote for Fleetwood Mac. It's Matt Wardlaw. We have quite a few rockiversaries to look back on tonight on the show. I'll tell you more as we dig in, but right now I'm just going to thank you all for being here with us tonight. Welcome to Ultimate Classic Rock.
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Eric Clapton is in the Rock and Roll Hall of Fame 3 times for Cream, the Yardbirds, and his own solo work. I would say Derek and the Dominoes are almost worth their own induction slot, and they've been eligible since 1996, never considered for induction. It's Matt Wardlaw. Phil Collins, though, will get his second induction into the Rock Hall this fall. This time, he's being recognized for his solo work, and we're going to have to revisit some of that work leading up to his induction. Right now, let's go back to 1983 for this one from Phil and Genesis, the second single of 5 total from their 1983 self-titled album, and it's Ultimate Classic Rock.

It's been a big month for folks who love space, as they revealed last week that scientists and astronomers have discovered a new planet. The planet is called LHS 1140b. It is 48 light years from Earth, orbiting a red star much smaller and cooler than our sun. What's interesting here is that they say this planet has the most Earth-like atmosphere of any of them that they've discovered, which is good since we might need a new planet soon. Hopefully they have pizza there. It's ultimate classic rock.

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11: 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When you combine the better balance, the free alignment, and the best prices on brands like Michelin, Uniroyal, and BF Goodrich, you'll see that Terry's A&M Service Center really goes the extra mile for you, your vehicle, and all of its 30,000 parts. 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
12: Good evening. After a nice pleasant stretch of low humidities over the last couple of days, we're finally going to see them go on the rise as we head into tonight, along with cloud cover, as temperatures only fall back into those middle upper 60s. Tomorrow, cloudy skies and plenty of showers and thunderstorms scattered throughout the day. Some of those thunderstorms likely to get strong to severe in nature at times, the main threat being damaging wind gusts. However, isolated possibilities for flooding, tornadoes, and hail remain possible. I'm meteorologist Emma Keegan with WTOV9.

As you're aware, people have been dealing with extreme heat in different areas of the United States, and in Colorado, that extends to the animal population as well, where a local bear was spotted beating the heat by taking a dip in a resident's kiddie pool. She was a good sport about it, too, and said that while she had put out the kiddie pool for her two dogs, she was more than happy that the bear was able to cool off. And I'm glad she's got such a good attitude about it all, because if it was my pool, I'd be playing this song instead. It's UCR.